Well, hello, good morning. It is, of course, 10 o'clock on Sunday, which means it's time for a bit of Hot Buttered Soul. With me, Justin, hanging out with you right up until 11 o'clock this morning. And I hope you can stick around. Of course, we are on the best little station in the nation, 94.9 Main FM. And each and every week, we like to thank Gentai Creative for sponsoring this wonderful little show of ours. Broadcasting across the unceded lands, skies, and waterways of the Jajarurung. Now, this week, I must admit, we are pre-recorded because life's a little busy. But I did want to still share some nice, soulful sounds for your Sunday. Just like this one behind us here. This is from Partners in Crime. The tune we're hearing is Get Into It. Released back in 2009 on Swedish Brandy Productions. It's on a little compilation as well, actually. It was hard to find. But, yeah, jump over to Swedish Brandy Productions because they have lots of lovely, deep, housey, soulful sounds, just like this one. What else are we doing today? We're going to mostly run with this vibe for a little while before we come up for a bit of air with some Melbourne soul and jazz legends. And then, of course, moving into a bit of a bracket of some classic funk tunes to send us out. I hope you can stick around for the next hour and enjoy the tunes wherever you are. Like I said, it is a pre-record, so text in, but I am not here to read it.

How about we keep moving with our tunes? Let's move into this great one from Eddie C out of Canada. This is Love Journey. Here on 94.9 Main FM and Hot Buttered Soul.

0: All right, welcome back. If you're just joining, this is Hot Buttered Soul on 94.9 Main FM. We've just cruised through our first little bracket of quite cosmic vibes to it. That last one was from a French producer, songwriter back in the late 70s, going by the name of Who's Who. We heard the track Hypnodance. Also in the mix there, we had Elijah Rudd out of Croatia with Who's Crying Now, coming out 2010 off Wolf Music Records. That's a Ripper little one as well, Ripper label. Jump into that one. And then we also had in the mix there Eddie C from Canada with Love Journey. Like I said, quite the little cosmic start to us, but it was a thread that I wanted to follow, so I hope you're there with me. And I thought, let's just go back to Who's Who for a second, because the fellow that is Who's Who is actually David Van Gelter. And that name might ring a bell, because it is actually the father of Daft Punk legend Thomas Van Gelter, making some absolute ripper tracks back in the 70s and 80s. We might have to jump over to a few sponsorship messages before, like I said, we might come up for air and get some nice soul back into our veins. Hope you can stick around. 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
0: Melbourne's own Lani Zimmer here with Monotony. This is a ripper.

0: Right on, the great sounds of the tuba singers out of America there, with the tune Wade in the Water, a beautiful ancient spiritual tune that the cotton pickers used to sing to the escapees, advising them to head into the water once the landowners and the dogs were out to catch. Such a beautiful tune. Also in the mix, we had another beautiful tune there by Lani Hall. We heard the track Love Song, and the vocals on that are just second to none. I've just been obsessed with that one over the last little week. Talking of unbelievable vocals, we also had Ella Thompson in there with a new tune just coming out last week. We took the track Promise to Keep, and then we opened up again with another amazing Melbourne soul singer in Lani Zimmer with the tune Monotony that came out in 2024. Really looking forward to some new tunes from her. If you're just tuning in, this is Hot Buttered Soul on 94.9 Main FM. We're going to run over to a few sponsor messages before we move into the last little bracket of tunes, and I think we might lift the energy a little bit. So I hope you can stick around. Like I said, this is Hot Buttered Soul.
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0: Right on, we're back. This is Hot Buttered Soul on 94.9 Main FM, and we're going to get into some Dames Brown here, coming out just last year. We're going to take the track What Would You Do? Enjoy, turn it up.

0: great sounds of Johnny Taylor here with an absolute crack of a jam. I played it before, but I thought it was just a perfect time to slip it back in there. It's a great one. A tune called What About My Love. And of course, those strings and horns need no introduction to many of us. Very nicely sampled in Lola's Theme by the Shapeshifters back in the mid-90s. Also in the mix, we had a nice little touch-up of Joe Simon's Love Vibration, originally coming out 1979, and recently released on Spring Records. They do great little touch-ups, very respectful of the old disco sounds. So jump into those. There's some nice ones from Millie Jackson as well. And we opened up that bracket with the great Dames Brown with the track What Would You Do, coming out on Defected Records in January this year. I think I said last year, but was it early this year? Right on, we're going to shoot over to some sponsorship messages before we move into the last tune. Hope you can stick around. This is Hot Buttered Soul.
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0: Coming up this week at the Tap Room, it's a double header of local brilliance. Get down on Sunday the 3rd of May to catch Jake Lindsay return with an all-star band, The Granites. Then stick around for a Tap Room fave, the Mandy Connell Trio, as she delivers intricate songwriting and soaring vocals. Book a table early because this will be a busy one, with music starting from 5 p.m. The Tap Room, proud Main FM sponsor. All right, we've got time for one more here. Frankie Knuckles is going to take us out with the great tune Rain Falls from 1991. This has been Hot Buttered Soul. I hope you have a beautiful Sunday, a beautiful week ahead. Just a reminder, if you've texted in, this has been a pre-record, so I haven't ignored you. See you next week.

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Good morning. Good morning, Castlemaine. It's Kaya with you. This is The Upshot. And yeah, it's really great to be back in the studio. It's been a little while. I hope you've been enjoying a little bit of the back catalogue over the last few weeks. Lucy's been holding the reins, though, absolutely like a champ. Shout out to Justin. Great show, mate. Lots and lots of love on the text line for you. So my guest this week, everybody, is Saul Roach. And really looking forward to talking with him. He's got a little bit of things happening at Newstead, an exhibition, I believe.

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3: 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Thank you so much. We wouldn't be here without you. So I mentioned before the break, my guest this week is Saul Roche.

0: Hello, Sol. Welcome to The Upshot.
1: Hi. Hi, Kaya. Good morning.
0: Before we get into you proper, there's something going on at Newstead that we need to discuss. What is happening over there?
1: Well, Belinda Prest and I have a little art show going at the old railway station, which is called The Hub.
0: Mm.
1: And, Belinda asked me if I would like to share the space with her, so I foolishly said yes.
0: You're in it now.
1: I'm in it, yeah. So next weekend is the last couple of days.
0: Okay.
1: It's just on at the weekend.
0: Yes. So this weekend?
1: This weekend, yeah, and the next weekend.
0: Okay, so not during the week?
1: No.
0: Okay, so if people are looking for something to do this Sunday or this afternoon after they've finished
1: listening
0: to you.
1: Indeed, it's a lovely little place.
0: It is. It's beautiful.
1: Fantastic.
0: Yeah. I went for a walk out at Newstead last weekend. It was so beautiful to walk along the creek and...
1: Yeah.
0: Yeah.
1: It's great old trees, great habitat.
0: Old trees. Yeah, it was lovely. I'm like, why don't I come out here more often?
1: It's the left bank of Castlemaine.
0: That's right. So tell us about the work that you've created for the exhibition.
1: Mainly mine are, paintings, mainly fairly small paintings. We go out onto the Malheur Plains, which my friend Peter Watts and I go out there, drink a lot of tea on some dirt track,
0: you know,
1: and have a bit of fun and do a bit of painting.
0: Oh.
1: And it's great just to be in the one place all day.
0: Yes.
1: And observing the changes that happen with the angle of the light as it changes.
0: Right. Yeah. So... Those plains, is that out towards Maryborough?
1: Yeah.
0: Okay.
1: Yeah. Mm-hmm. When you get to Newstead and you start going towards Maryborough, the sky opens right up and
0: there's something incredibly special about that, isn't there?
1: Oh,
0: that
1: it's wonderful.
0: It's like the universe goes, aha!
1: Yeah. It's mind-blowing.
0: Oh, how absolutely delightful that you go out with a friend and sit there and paint and drinking cups of tea.
1: Tea, yeah, and a sandwich. And it's great fun. And it's a real trip.
0: Yeah, yeah. How long have you been painting? Is this a lifelong kind of endeavour?
1: Sort of, but I only did it now and again. And then... meeting Peter here in Castlemaine, we started going out, every fortnight or every week if possible, and with some other people sometimes too.
0: Mm-hmm. Mm-hmm.
1: And as you know, the place is full of musos and artists and writers.
0: Yeah.
1: You can't move without falling over one of them.
0: That's right. Yeah, when there's just simply never enough artists, so it's good that we're surrounded by them. And what sort of, so you paint landscapes mainly?
1: Yeah. Plein air landscaping. Yeah.
0: Right. So plein air, does that mean outside
1: doing
0: painting?
1: It out there.
0: Right.
1: In situ. Is that right?
0: Yeah.
1: Is that a word?
0: It's Latin, I think.
1: Don't remind me.
0: So people recognise that you have a bit of an accent. Tell us about where that accent comes from. Where did you grow up?
1: Well, I grew up in County Waterford, which is on the south coast of Ireland, to the east of... It's wedged in between Wexford to the east, Kilkenny to the north, and County Cork to the west.
0: Right. Your accent's still pretty strong.
1: I suppose so,
0: yeah.
1: Especially when I'm on the telephone or...
0: Right, yeah.
1: Probably trying to speak clearly and it comes out even worse.
0: So tell us, paint us a picture. I imagine I'm getting a sense of green hills and, lush, a sense of lush greenness, rolling hills. Paint us a picture of that area where you grew up.
1: Well, I grew up in a house on the edge of a cliff over a little fishing village, a very beautiful place.
0: Mm.
1: And, so the sea, you know, I looked out the window and there were always down at the harbour, always boats going by and fishermen doing things.
0: Mm-hmm.
1: And we were on an estuary and, you know, you'd also see the big ships going up to Waterford City.
0: Okay.
1: Which was 10 miles up a river there. Yeah.
0: Wow.
1: It was a great place for a kid because in 5 minutes my foot was in a boat.
0: Yeah.
1: And I was rowing off out along the cliffs.
0: How wonderful. And I'm getting a sense of the sounds, the tinking of the bells and the bird life, perhaps, and the waves.
1: Lovely little stony coves. And at night, as you're lying in your bed, you know, you'd hear the whispering of the tide, you know, running over the stones, you know, the shh.
0: Mm. Wow.
1: And so the whole house was sort of surrounded by the sea.
0: Wow.
1: A cave went under our garden. And we used to sometimes, when the tide was out, as kids, we'd go through this cave from one side and come out in this little stony cove.
0: Oh, my goodness. Wow.
1: Yeah.
0: And so when the tide was high, the water would be in the cave.
1: Full, yes.
0: Wow. Yeah. Wow. Was it a small population of people?
1: 300 people.
0: Mm-hmm.
1: Mm. Yeah. Yeah. Mm. And, you know, it was, you know, way back before the age of plastic.
0: Right.
1: In fact, when all the ropes and that were made of hemp.
0: Hemp, right.
1: But, it was probably the real stuff too.
0: Yeah, yeah.
1: I don't know. Maybe the fishermen smoked it.
0: Right, yeah. Before DuPont got involved. So how, besides the sounds, I guess, and that's a real, you've painted a very sort of sensory picture. What other things do you still hold from that place that still inform you?
1: Oh, well, it had its good points and it had its down points too,
0: right.
1: Like, you know, Catholicism and the schooling.
0: Mm-hmm.
1: Was kind of terrifying.
0: Mm.
1: And
0: so Catholic schools.
1: Yes,
0: Harsh punishments and so forth.
1: Yeah, yeah, yeah. Yes.
0: Mm.
1: All very sort of fundamental in a way.
0: Yeah.
1: And big division at that time between, still, even though Ireland was a republic, big division between Protestant and Catholic. I happened to be Catholic.
0: Mm.
1: And then in my teens, I started mixing and playing music with some Protestants.
0: Mm.
1: And I thought, these guys have got something good going for them.
0: Yeah.
1: They seem much freer than we were.
0: Right.
1: And, of course, they were brought up with a bit more freedom.
0: Yeah, yeah.
1: Yeah, so that was good. That was great.
0: So strange, isn't it, to dictate to a child, you know, what is right. I remember, actually, my mum was Welsh, and I remember I had a Catholic boyfriend for a time. I was, you know, I guess we were Presbyterian or something. And I remember her saying, I won't tell Gran that he's Catholic. And it was, I didn't understand what she was talking about.
1: Yeah.
0: Just didn't register. And I thought, wow, so strange.
1: Yeah. Yeah. And of course you believe, you have to, everything your parents tell you.
0: Yeah.
1: And my parents were quite loving and, you know, quite open in other respects, but they were fairly devout.
0: Yes,
1: as well.
0: Yeah, yeah,
1: yeah.
0: So, were you a book reader, or as a kid, or a movie watcher, or what? How did you spend your time besides getting into boats?
1: Yeah, mainly getting into boats and running around the place.
0: Yeah.
1: You know, playing with my friends in the village. No, I read little until I was I had left home and met people and, yeah, and then started reading, which, you know, it is a wonderful world to get into.
0: Yeah, yeah. So tell us a little bit about then and how you came to be here in Australia. I mean, that's a big chapter, a few chapters, I'd imagine, but yeah.
1: Yeah, well, I did go to, you know, I finished secondary school, which was a bit of a miracle, and I played with a show band for a while, my first job. Oh, besides, I went fishing for a while.
0: Okay.
1: And yeah,
0: so that, way out in the sea, or
1: no, just from the fishing harbour.
0: Okay.
1: We'd go out mainly fishing for lobsters.
0: Mm-hmm.
1: Then played music for a while with a show band. Then went to England for a few years.
0: Mm-hmm.
1: That was probably the worst time of my life.
0: Mm-hmm.
1: But it was also sort of a rude awakening.
0: How so?
1: Going from a rural Ireland, primitive.
0: Yeah,
1: quite a wonderful place in a way.
0: Yeah.
1: Quiet, everybody mannerly and quietly spoken.
0: Yes.
1: Going to England to this huge, you know, industrialized place. You
0: yeah.
1: know, where people didn't have the time to give you a direction or something like that. You know, and which reminds me, in fact, I was looking for a room once, and I went up to a door, and there was a sign on the door saying, "No blacks, Irish, or dogs." I thought it was sort of funny. And my brother and I had a great laugh over it. But
0: wow.
1: that was how it was.
0: Wow.
1: And, of course, you can understand that, you know, at different stages, you know. IRA let off bombs in England and all that. So people were, you know, a bit frightened of Irishmen.
0: Yes. Yeah. So I imagine, was that part of why it was being Irish? Was that why it was difficult, or it was just more that it was just a very sort of unknown space in terms of bigness and lots of people and...
1: I suppose I'd say I was fairly depressed as well.
0: Mm.
1: No friends, you know, isolation. Chip on my shoulder.
0: Yeah. How old were you at the time?
1: Oh, I went to England when I was 19, I think.
0: Okay, yeah,
1: three or four years.
0: Yeah.
1: And then thought of going to Australia.
0: Hmm.
1: And that was amazing. That was great. Once I started travelling, I came to Australia.
0: Mm.
1: My life really started.
0: Right.
1: Opening up.
0: Yes.
1: Changing my ideas, meeting people.
0: Yeah. That's a huge leap. How old, so you're sort of early 20s when you came?
1: I was 23.
0: Wow.
1: When I came. Yeah. And sort of reverse racism, you know, which, you know, in my case was good for me, you know. They say, "Oh, we'll give this guy a job. He's Irish."
0: Mm.
1: You know, wow.
0: Mm. Mm.
1: Yeah, that was great.
0: Mm. Did you travel through Asia as well? Did you come by land or?
1: No, I came by plane.
0: Oh, okay, okay, I had this feeling that you would have travelled through India at some point of your life.
1: Oh, a couple of times
0: I have. Yes, yeah.
1: I went back from Australia after being here for 3 years, which was the, you know, sort of compulsory thing.
0: Mm.
1: And, I travelled from here up right overland.
0: Mm.
1: And then a while later went back overland to India.
0: Mm-hmm, mm-hmm.
1: And back to Australia.
0: Mm-hmm.
1: Yeah.
0: Mm. So I know there was a pretty special person that you met along the way as well.
1: Ooh, who was that? I wonder. I must meet them again. Give me your name and address.
0: I was thinking about Edna.
1: Oh, Edna, yes, very special. my best friend, my lover, my wife, everything.
0: When did you guys meet?
1: We met, it must be 45 years ago, probably.
0: Mm-hmm.
1: Something like that.
0: In Australia or?
1: Yeah, we met in Melbourne.
0: Mm-hmm.
1: And I had come from Nimbin, and
0: of course you did.
1: And I had an address in Melbourne, some guy that I didn't know very well. And anyway, one evening I decided to go and visit him, and see if I could get a place to stay.
0: Yeah,
1: and went to this house in Brunswick, and the door was open. There was nobody in the house. And so this friend of mine and myself, we went in. We knew this is the place where this guy stays, lives. And anyway, we went in the hallway into the living room, and there was a settee there. We sat down, and night came on, and it grew dark. And we just sat there in the darkness. You know, we'd been picking fruit and wandering around. This was really lovely.
0: Yeah.
1: And anyway, after an hour or so, we heard these footsteps coming down the hallway. And the light switched on. And we were sitting on the sofa. And it was Edna, my first meeting with Edna. And she looked at us and she said, "Oh, you must be the guys wanting to rent the room." And we looked at one another, Shane and I, and we said, "Oh, yeah." So we rented rooms.
0: Not like, "Oh, what are you two strangers doing in the house?"
1: No.
0: Oh, how lovely.
1: But I had seen Edna months before that. She didn't remember me.
0: Uh-huh.
1: I had seen her in Sydney with a group of dancers in Martin Place, and they were doing a dance on Hiroshima Day.
0: Mm.
1: And another friend of mine knew them and introduced me to them. And I had remembered seeing her dancing, and I thought she stood out as a dancer.
0: Mm.
1: And then, but she didn't remember me at all.
0: Is that a sore point? Has that been a sore point?
1: No. I saw myself as sort of a, you know, country sort of hick, you know.
0: Right.
1: And Edna as a sort of sophisticated city type.
0: Yeah,
1: you know,
0: yeah.
1: Like that, yeah.
0: Saul, if you had the chance to go back and thank someone, who would you go back and thank?
1: My lucky stars for the different people I have met. And, you know, changing my mind about things, opening my mind up.
0: Mm.
1: Who in particular? I don't know. You know, my parents were loving people. Edna was wonderful, and a whole bunch of other people, you know, that I love. And, some people at Nimbin, at you know, Bodie Farm, and another community we lived on.
0: Mm.
1: A very supportive, loving people. So, yeah.
0: Is there something in particular, I mean, when you first sort of landed there, something that sort of stands out in terms of mind-altering? I'm not talking about LSD, I'm talking about... I'm talking about something that really somebody said to you that you just went, "Wow, I had not sort of even considered that."
1: Oh, do you mean at Nimbin?
0: Yeah, yeah. Or one of those people that sort of changed your viewpoint or opened you up to some other way of...
1: Nimbin was, so accepting of everyone.
0: Mm.
1: At that stage, you know, it has changed a lot, you know. But, I guess, you know, it was reading too when I first went to Sydney, you know, reading. I was reading a book by somebody, and they were explaining about the and this was in my early days of reading about how we have an internal dialogue going on, you know, even as we're walking along or anywhere.
0: Mm-hmm, mm-hmm.
1: And I really, that really impressed me because I said to myself, yeah, that's me. I have this internal dialogue going on and a lot of it is not necessary, most of it.
0: Yeah.
1: So that really got me going, thinking about, you know, what it was to be human.
0: And I guess bringing awareness to it.
1: Awareness,
0: and watching
1: yes.
0: it, I
1: yeah,
0: guess.
1: Self-awareness.
0: Yeah.
1: So coming from a sort of a drinking culture in Ireland to trying to be self-aware, you know, whatever that is, you know, it's,
0: still working it out.
1: Yes.
0: So let's go to your music track. You've chosen a track. Do you want to introduce it and tell us why you've chosen this particular track?
1: Yeah, well, this track is absolutely iconic. And it was Johnny Kidd and the Pirates, who were from Liverpool before the Beatles hit the scene. And this track, I remember this track because In the house where I lived above the fishing harbour, I would hear this music coming across the water, and a great thumping bass, and of course the iconic guitar line, and it came from a cafe which some guy had opened on the pier, and built into the pier were these absolutely beautiful vaults. And they were long, I don't know, 20 yards long, where the fishermen kept their gear. Mm-hmm. And in the winter, of course, this village became chock-a-block with boats from all over the world because the herring shoals had moved off our coast, and they virtually mined them. For about 10 years, and this cafe was really busy with Dutch men, Germans, Japanese, everyone crowded into this place where you got greasy fish and chips, and at the back, right at the back of the vault, was this great jukebox, and it was like some monstrous crab from underneath the sea, and it. When it opened up and started shuddering and issuing this, shaking all over. Whoa! And I could hear it plain as day.
0: Wow.
1: In my house.
0: And you're sort of asleep, lying in your bed asleep and hearing.
1: The next thing.
0: Hearing.

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1: Welcome back to The Upshot. This is Kaya with you. My guest this week is Saul Roche. Roche.
2: One of those.
1: Saul, do you have any regrets?
2: Full of them, full.
1: Right, okay. So I think keep it to 2 minutes, though.
2: Much shorter. I think being my age, if you didn't have regrets, you'd be inhuman.
1: Right,
2: and,
1: yeah.
2: When you look back at all the things that
1: like,
2: you should not have
1: I,
2: done.
1: What was I thinking?
2: Oh, my God. Yeah.
1: people
2: you didn't treat right or said mm-hmm. something nasty mm-hmm. or, you know, mm-hmm. unnecessary.
1: Mm-hmm. So how do you make peace with those regrets, or can you?
2: I'm not sure if you, like any memory, you've got to make the best of it. And, mm-hmm. Any injury, mm. I mean, you carry them. Mm. You carry everything with you, but, mm. I don't know, trying to, learning to live with it
1: mm.
2: and realize you're just another little human being.
1: Yeah, just trying to do the best you can.
2: Yeah.
1: Yeah. And it's an interesting thing, memory, isn't it? I mean, and it can change over time as well, which is really kind of fascinating.
2: Yeah, mm. yeah. Well, that's the thing, biography, what was his name? Oh, God, I can't think of the poet. Patrick Kavanagh,
1: mm-hmm.
2: Talking about biography.
1: Yeah.
2: And he said something like, the facts may be right, but it's always untrue. And I really like that
1: yes.
2: because, you can't really... give an account of yourself, because
1: objectively.
2: You're a work in progress.
1: Mm.
2: And I often think, if I met myself, I'd walk past and maybe it wouldn't be any point in talking to myself if I met my old self.
1: Mm. Mm. Say more. Because you've sort of...
2: Because of
1: evolved
2: change.
1: And
2: yeah.
1: sort of... change and wouldn't relate to that person, perhaps, or...?
2: Yeah, or there mightn't be any point.
1: Mm, mm.
2: No. And you know how we judge people in history, like, they weren't very nice people or
1: mm-hmm.
2: something, mm. but it's really hard to appreciate their mindset.
1: Mm.
2: For instance, I was just thinking of, the very famous singer... Burl Ives mm-hmm. during McCarthyism
1: mm-hmm.
2: and they said he dobbed in some of his friends for having communist leanings
1: mm-hmm. Mm-hmm.
2: and good enough and then I read quite a bit about Stalin and Stalinism and that whole history
1: mm-hmm.
2: and I thought, well, hey, just a minute. Maybe Burl Ives, maybe he knew the horrors that were going on
1: mm.
2: and was afraid
1: mm.
2: that they would come into America.
1: Yeah.
2: So, it puts another slant on it.
1: Yeah, it's sort of context, isn't it?
2: Yes.
1: Why people make the choices they make.
2: Yeah.
1: Can you talk about an experience that changed the course of your life? I mean, they all do, but yeah, is there one in particular?
2: That's probably coming to Australia,
1: mm.
2: and Yeah. For me, it was also divesting myself of belief, religious belief. And that was a very, very freeing moment, or not a moment, but a series of days and weeks.
1: So imagine it's not like ripping off a Band-Aid. It's like you can't do it all at once, can you? Imagine it's a retraining almost of...
2: Yeah. But the weight just lifts off your shoulders, and you have to take responsibility then for your own, for your, the way you go, what you do, rather than what some
1: God's will.
2: Cosmic dictator tells you.
1: Yeah. It is a handing over of responsibility, isn't it?
2: It is,
1: faith in that way.
2: And of course, frightening for so many people, and to find comfort in belief.
1: Yeah.
2: But without it, it really opens up to great exploration and more mystery than ever. And, you know, it's a wonderful,
1: Well, how old were you in that? What part of your life did you make that decision?
2: Well, I was about 24, I suppose. Mm-hmm. Well, 23 when I came here, so I wasn't long here.
1: And then that's where you kind of started to question it.
2: Yeah.
1: Interesting.
2: In the great Aussie outback spaces.
1: Right, yeah, where you feel very small.
2: Yeah. Yes.
1: It's incredible, isn't it?
2: Yeah.
1: Saul, you seem like a fairly chipper person. What gets you down?
2: Gets me down? Well, you know, I accept that there is an up and a down. And what was the guy's name? I can't think of him. Eastern Islamic
1: Sufi
2: philosopher.
1: Anyway, I've got Sufi in my mind, but that's...
2: I just can't think of his name. But anyway, the conversation was about things you carry, and so. The man said to the camel, "Which is it that you like best, the uphill or the downhill?" And the camel replied, "It is not the uphill or the downhill that concerns me. It is the load." So, you know.
1: Yes.
2: I mean, I accept I go up and down, you know, and that's to be expected.
1: Yeah.
2: I think that's what every human being goes through.
1: And I guess maybe we've got to monitor the load as well of I don't know, managing how much we're carrying as well, I guess.
2: Yeah. There might be some good things in the load.
1: That's true. It could be our toolbox in the esoteric toolbox. Saul, if you could meet someone... Is there someone in particular, you know, just someone that you would care to have a conversation with?
2: Famous or otherwise?
1: Or otherwise, yeah.
2: Yeah, well, I don't know. Meeting people sort of from the past can be kind of not very good either. I mean, I've done some of that, but I was thinking...
1: What do you mean?
2: Oh, once I went to I went back to Ireland once, and there was a reunion of my class from De La Salle College, Waterford, and it was absolutely dreadful. And all these old guys like myself, you know, and they were very conservative and totally boring. And, you know, most of them were very successful. And, you know, talking about their properties and blah, blah, blah. And no fun at all. And the women, spouses and whatever. They sat to one side and the men sat to the other side.
1: God.
2: This wasn't long ago.
1: Oh, golly. Wow.
2: But I was thinking maybe I wouldn't mind meeting Samuel Beckett,
1: mm-hmm.
2: because we could sit at a table and just look at the table and not talk. Because I believe that when he was living in Paris...
1: Get you behind that microphone.
2: Oh, yeah. When Beckett was living in Paris, you know, occasionally people wanted to meet him, have a meeting with him.
1: Yeah.
2: And the few times he sort of said, okay, they'd meet in a cafe. But Beckett wouldn't say a word. He'd just sit there looking at the table whilst this other embarrassed person sort of sat there for half an hour or so before it ended. And that was it.
1: What's one of the big learnings that you've had in your life?
2: I guess just trying to be myself, whatever that is, you know, and enjoying the moment, you know, trying to, as the book said, be here now. I mean, it's really great when you can meet another person in the moment. And the humour is always better, you know, than something that's prearranged and all that.
1: Right, right.
2: And people are so interesting. I'll speak into this microphone. From now on.
1: It's really difficult because you want to have a conversation, but we've also got to sort of sit behind these microphones.
2: Yeah, that's right. Yeah.
1: As well. So you think sort of finding yourself in the moment as much as you can, would that be?
2: Absolutely.
1: Yeah.
2: It seems like a waste of time.
1: Yeah.
2: If you're not in these last few moments that we have. Gets shorter all the time.
1: Yeah.
2: Short in the beginning anyway.
1: Yeah. If you said that to your younger self, though, how do you think he would have received that sort of, that message?
2: Well, my younger self was, you know, conditioned, you know, so my younger self would have a harder time accepting that, you know, when I was, say, 20 or something. Mm. Whereas now my son, he can accept or has accepted things very early, just because his mind wasn't clouded by faith. So, you know, ideas can get in, can be rejected or accepted.
1: Yeah, and analysed. And
2: yeah, mulled over.
1: Yeah,
2: yeah.
1: Yeah. Hmm. So, do you think you have a life purpose? What do you think about that idea of life purpose?
2: Life purpose. Yeah, that's a difficult one. I don't think I had a, or haven't seen it that way. You know, just find yourself. You find yourself in existence. You don't know why. All you can do is more or less follow your own nose. This is my. This is the way I sort of think.
1: Yeah.
2: And in general, it's been kind of good fun. Following my great old nose. I need some tissues at times.
1: Yeah, yes.
2: Or maybe a handkerchief in the olden days that they stuffed in their pockets.
1: Yeah. What do you think the meaning of life is then?
2: The meaning of life? Well, like all meanings, I think... You know, they're a fiction and handy to be going on with.
1: Mm.
2: But in the great cosmic sort of order of things that we now know about, an amazing universe and all that,
1: mm.
2: of course, you know, you can't really say there's a meaning.
1: Mm.
2: You know, I mean, I don't think even Einstein or some of the greats could even tell you about a meaning.
1: Mm.
2: You might try to explain things
1: mm.
2: in the moment.
1: Mm-hmm. Mm-hmm.
2: But a meaning seems like, once again, looking for some kind of, you know, cosmic dictator to tell you what is what,
1: mm-hmm.
2: what you should be or you shouldn't be mm. or something like that.
1: Mm. Interesting, yeah. Yeah, because otherwise we're sitting in the unknown, which is potentially uncomfortable, isn't it? Of
2: yes.
1: Where do we fit and
2: yeah.
1: why am I here and...
2: yeah. That's right.
1: Tell me what to do.
2: It reminds me of, you know, when I talked about secondary school and, you know, how dreary and oppressive and the religion and all that. And then we heard early rock and roll
1: mm.
2: and we thought, wow,
1: mm-hmm.
2: there's a world out there, something great going on. They're having fun. Wow. Great balls of fire.
1: Oh, so funny. I've so enjoyed talking with you, Saul. It's been really, yeah, it's been really lovely.
2: I have greatly enjoyed it. It's been fun.
1: Thank you so much for coming on the show. And all the best with the rest of the exhibition. So today and next weekend at the Hub.
2: At the
1: it's
2: Hub.
1: It's a lovely space, actually.
2: It's really lovely.
1: Yeah, they've done a great job
2: opening
1: have. That space.
2: Really
1: yeah.
2: beautiful.
1: I've done all sorts of things there too. I've done basket weaving and
2: oh right,
1: drawing classes and that's the same space, isn't it?
2: It's another one. I think that's the red shed.
1: Oh, I'm getting confused.
2: It's near the yeah. Hub. Yeah.
1: Okay.
2: Yeah. I haven't been in there, but Bob somebody. It's mm. one of the people who runs it, I think.
1: Yeah, yeah. So go
2: Bob
1: ahead.
2: Somebody. Remember that, people.
1: Yes, Bob S. to his friends. Yeah, go Newstead, I say.
2: Newstead, forever.
1: Yeah. All right. Go well. Enjoy the rest of the day. And stay tuned to Main FM, everyone. We've got an excellent program coming up today and for, obviously, the rest of the coming week. So, yeah, see you next week.
2: Yoo-hoo!

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0: had a momentary issue, a little hiccup, but here we are. We haven't done a... when's the last time we did a live show?
1: Richie Rich?
0: Oh, was it live?
1: No, it wasn't.
0: No.
1: It wasn't. Christmas with the Cranks?
0: Never. We've never done a live show. We'll leave it at that. It's been a long, long time. My name is Sam.
1: And I'm Sarah.
0: Because it's midday and it's Sunday, we're doing a live show of Folks on Film. So how about that? G'day. So you may text in. I'm sure you've just been hankering to text in all these weeks that we've been doing like pre-records. Just all these people out there, Sarah, they're just dying to give us their live views of parenting.
1: I feel like there are people out there that have missed out on, especially the chat I had with Denise about Scrapper.
0: Oh yeah,
1: yeah. I had some really lovely feedback from that from folk in the community.
0: We've got a texter in. The texter says, "Finally." There we go. Yes.
1: I love it.
0: All right. So, yes, you may text if you've got any thoughts about what we're going to talk about today. And on this show, we talk about parenting and we talk about movies and all the ways in which films depict parents and what we can learn from that in our own experiences. Yes. Mm. And we've just been having a bit of a chat, Sarah, about how bright and chipper we both have been.
1: Oh, my God, mate. Well, yeah. 2026. What a year.
0: Yeah. Yeah. I don't think it's going to go down in the annals as one of the best.
1: No. Do you know what the light is for me?
0: What's the light? That it
1: the
0: will
1: D's.
0: End? The D's? I don't even have that.
1: No, but you guys got up on us. So
0: I don't care. I would rather go undefeated and actually have a team that digs in and has a crack.
1: Yeah.
0: We got 2.5 weeks of having a proper team. It was from halftime versus the Doggies, and then they beat the D's the week after, and then they went well against Gold Coast, and then after that it's just been absolute dog vomit ever since.
1: You've got a few injuries though, don't you?
0: Don't do that.
1: See, this is a

0: that.
1: Is Taylor a D supporter?
0: No.
1: No.
0: I've got photos of T wearing D paraphernalia, for want of a better word, up until about 5 when I could get it on him.
1: Yeah.
0: And then he decided he was going to barrack for Collingwood, knowing that that was my least favourite team. But he's, nah.
1: Doesn't really care?
0: Nah, AFL's not really his thing. He's into basketball at the moment.
1: Yeah, cool.
0: Yeah, which I'm fine with.
1: Yeah, of course.
0: He kicked off the season early this week on Monday night, so they're just doing the, where they work out how the teams are going to go. But, yeah.
1: Does he go all right in basketball?
0: He's tall.
1: Yes.
0: he's good once when he gets his hands up. I have to get your hands up.
1: Sure.
0: But because he's tall. He can't. Yeah. They can't really get the ball over him, or and he gets most rebounds and that. But yeah, he's a little bit. He's a little bit slow, but that's just that'll come.
1: Yeah.
0: He's only 11.
1: it's all kicked off. Like daughter played the first soccer match yesterday. Paddy's got his first footy match. I'm the coach of the footy team too.
0: Awesome. Is that Castlemaine?
1: Yeah, it's Castlemaine.
0: Oh, cool.
1: Castlemaine Junior Netball Football Club. The Magpies go Maggies. Well, so I said I introduced myself to the parents and I was like saying, go Magpies, solely for the Castlemaine Magpies, solely and exclusively.
0: I had a very brief stint playing AFL.
1: Oh, yeah?
0: And in New Zealand, by the way. And, the team I had to play with was the Magpies.
1: Yeah.
0: And it was just, I was like, as I was putting on the kit, I was like, stuff this.
1: It burns. Yeah,
0: it did burn my skin.
1: it's hectic, though. Like, every night of the week except for Friday. So pretty much, Friday's basically, the weekend now, pretty much. So Monday, swimming. Tuesday, Joey's, or Cubs, and soccer training. Wednesday, football training. Thursday, dance. Like, it's just hectic, Sarah.
0: It is.
1: It just doesn't stop. Yeah. The one thing that I'm grateful for, it's yet another reason why it's good to live in this town, is that at least those things, it's not like we have to go like cross city, or put up with the traffic if we were still in Melbourne or whatever. Yeah. So at least dropping them to these things is relatively easy. We can start to carpool as well, but heavens to Betsy. And being the coach, that like takes it out. So you got to prepare for the training session and then, you get lumped with 20 kids and, you're often unprepared for how to deal with them.
0: Behaviour
1: management.
0: I'll give you some tips off it.
1: Thank you. I can't even manage my own behaviour, let alone,
0: bloody
1: 8-year-old, 9-year-olds.
0: The big change for me this year is that T started to ride to school.
1: Yep.
0: So that's just alleviated a lot of that pressure of me getting up, to be honest.
1: Yeah.
0: But he just loves it, and he's really keen to even ride to his sports and stuff. I'm like, oh, I'm not quite there, especially this time of year because it just gets so dark. But
1: yeah,
0: I've been really fortunate that we've got mates that kids are, doing the same sport, so they can do either drop off, pick off.
1: Yeah, nice. Yeah,
0: it's good. Yeah. It's like it is that building that community thing.
1: Yeah, you need it.
0: He did get asked to play squad, which meant because I've got this thing about no sports on the weekend.
1: Oh, right.
0: Yeah. But
1: when's basketball? Oh. Basketball's not on the weekend.
0: No, basketball's Monday nights.
1: Oh, okay. Yeah. All right.
0: Yep. And he does tennis on Thursdays.
1: So. But squad will be on the weekend.
0: Would be on the weekend. So.
1: So you've denied.
0: At the moment.
1: Oh, okay.
0: Yeah. All right. Anyway, we'll see how we go.
1: Yeah.
0: Maybe future.
1: Could be a future NBA contract that you're discounting there.
0: I don't know. I don't think he's not right. Not right out there. You know, his favourite basketballer is Dennis Rodman. And we've been watching Hard Quiz. Do you know Hard Quiz on ABC?
1: Yeah. Tommy. No, not Tommy G. The other one.
0: Tom Gleason.
1: That's the one.
0: Yeah. And last night, the one we watched, one of the dudes, expert was Dennis Rodman.
1: Yeah,
0: it
1: right.
0: It was great. It was so good watching it. And T wants to dye his hair as well.
1: Yeah.
0: Yeah, he wants to do a pink and fluoro green. So.
1: Oh, well.
0: Nice. A bit of flair there.
1: Yeah, that's nice. Hey, 8 minutes down and

0: We haven't spoken about a movie once. That's all right. What movie have we got?
1: Oh, Sam.
0: Yes.
1: We're talking about Lion.
0: Lion. Oh, my God.
1: Both of us are probably reflecting on it. And
0: I can't do this.
1: With a few things that have happened in the last sort of week or so and just life in general, it's kind of a hard
0: It is kind of a hard one.
1: To get into.
0: From 2016, directed by Garth Davis, an Australian and, what, UK co-pro? Oh, that doesn't matter. Whoever, it's an Australian thing. Starring Dev Patel, Nicole Kidman, Rooney Mara. Oh, right, Rooney Mara's the dad. No, Rooney Mara's not the dad. Nicole Kidman's mum, though, or adoptive mum. David Wenham's adoptive dad. Sonny Pawar is young Saru, who we'll be talking about quite a bit, and Priyanka Borse is mum back home in India. So, this movie. I hadn't seen it, and then Layla suggested it for our family movie night.
1: Oh, God.
0: So, yeah, and I was just like, oh, yeah, that sounds all right, and not realising how much it would impact me. And I was, And Paddy makes fun of me as well because he knows that I tend to get emotional. Movies just get me. Like I'm not usually emotional sort of in other areas of my life or whatever. But with movies, like they just hit the spot.
1: Yeah.
0: And so he knows, and he kind of like makes fun of me. So I try to like hide it. And because I've grown up like, you know, being told that I've got to suppress my emotions and boys shouldn't cry and all that. So I'm in there on the couch trying to hold in this cry and just the whole, I'm shaking and the couch is like shaking. it was too much. It was too much.
1: I didn't watch it with T for that.
0: Yeah, for that reason.
1: Not so much for me. I just think he'd be really affected by it as well. He's kind of at that age. I don't know what Maeve's like, but yeah, he's really sensitive to kids being harmed or abandoned or just he feels it because I mean, we'll talk about it, but I think he's had a tricky time over the last few years about having to move between different spaces as well.
0: Yeah, so, for sure.
1: Yeah, I was really aware that, that might be quite triggering for him.
0: Yeah, fair enough.
1: Yeah, I mean, we're going through those conversations at the moment where he's quite keen to go back to New Zealand and go to school and that, but I'm like, no.
0: Yeah, right.
1: But, there was a few themes through this movie that are actually really resonating with me at the moment.
0: Okay, that's interesting. Plenty to talk about. By and large, like the movie starts in India, and we find young Saru, and he's got an older brother whom they love each other very much, and they're very protective, and they spend a lot of time with each other. Anyway, older brother goes missing while Saru's sort of asleep on a bench at a train station. Saru gets onto a train, and then by the time he is able to get off the train, he is thousands and thousands of kilometres away from his home in a part of India where he doesn't understand the language. Is it Hindi as opposed to Bengali?
1: He speaks Hindi,
0: right.
1: Yeah, and it's Bengali in Calcutta.
0: Yeah, gotcha. And so he basically can't find his way home, and he doesn't every time that he says like where he's from, no one can understand, no one can find the town that he's from, and oh my God, I'm welling up already. I think it's the thing as well, like for kids can watch it, but I think if parents watch it, like it's a completely different thing. It's just I don't know, because I mean for me the big emotional moment is at the end.
1: Yes.
0: But for my kids, it wasn't. Like, my kids thought that the sad part was a lot earlier, you know. It was like maybe just losing the brother or, the sinisterness of, like, being on the streets and all that kind of stuff. That's what sort of, like, really got to them. Whereas, you know, for me it wasn't. It was that idea of, I don't know, a reunion, you know, like decades later. And
1: so the kids, it's like... Yeah, and I guess that's the theme throughout, that feeling of being lost.
0: Mm.
1: So for the kids earlier on, it is actually what it looks like to be lost to them, like not having anybody around them that can protect them and that. But for Dev, the beautiful Dev, as he works through it, he's felt lost throughout his life because he hasn't had that connection to his family that he's that he eventually has in the end.
0: Yeah.
1: That us, as adults, we can sort of see that. Where's our connection? How have we felt lost throughout our lives?
0: Even
1: if it hasn't been not having that connection to our family, but yeah.
0: Yeah, totally. Yeah.
1: Is that too deep? Have I gone too far?
0: Yeah. I just, when you said the lovely Dav or whatever, that man is hot. He is.
1: He's a beautiful man.
0: He is like a sex burger with extra hot sauce.
1: Hall
0: pass, yeah. I did say that to Layla. I was like, that's my new one. him and the Goz, him and Gosling. I'll have a sandwich.
1: I have a crush on Ryan as well.
0: Yeah, like a rye and white bread sandwich with me in the middle. Now, I was so I got a question for you.
1: Yep.
0: So obviously in the movie, it's this thing of like had little Saru like not fallen asleep. You know, it's kind of like a sliding doors thing.
1: Mm.
0: The extent to which his entire life is completely altered from just this little moment of like falling asleep, you know, on a park bench. And so, and it started me thinking sort of about those sliding doors moments.
1: Mm.
0: And I was musing on this the other day of how like Layla and I have created these two human beings, you know, that would not have existed had not these little small like things not occurred. And for me, it was like we met while I was hosting pub trivia in Carlton at a pub, obviously. But I was only there because I was filling in from the guy that used to do it because he was like off on like a holiday or whatever. So, you know, and I could probably take it back further. But for me, it's like my two children would not existed if this random guy who I've never met didn't decide to go away on a holiday that one time, you know. I don't know, that's kind of cool. I don't know. I like thinking about those things, yeah. But I want to ask you, can you putting you on the spot, what's like the small moment that you have that had that not happened, tea wouldn't exist?
1: I know mine because I was working in England at the time. I was in the Outer Red down in Surrey.
0: Yeah.
1: And I wanted to see more of the Fair Isle and asked for a transfer up to Scotland and met my mate Holly, Hos Martini.
0: Yeah.
1: And she's Kiwi.
0: Uh-huh.
1: And years later, I had a break of school holidays and I thought, I'm going to go visit my friend Hos Martini in New Zealand. She'd gone back to New Zealand by that time. I was back in Aussie. And over that summer I met T's dad.
0: Yeah, right.
1: Yeah.
0: Yeah. So it was the meeting of the friends.
1: It was meeting of Holly. Yeah.
0: Okay.
1: If I hadn't asked for that transfer to that specific, like I specifically wanted to go to that camp.
0: Yeah.
1: Which was in Scotland.
0: Yeah.
1: Because I wanted to go to Scotland. It wouldn't have. Tea would not have existed.
0: Yeah. I know. It's amazing.
1: Yeah.
0: Yeah.
1: Yeah.
0: I love thinking about this. And obviously, like, life is made up of all of these moments. Like, you could argue that against about anything. This wouldn't have happened if not for this, you know, small little chain of things. But it feels quite grand and impressive sometimes to consider that, like, life, like the creation of life, like, rests on these little moments as well that set off this chain reaction.
1: There's a really beautiful quote from Wrinkle in Time.
0: Oh, yeah.
1: You know the book?
0: Yeah.
1: Ursula, I can't think of her name.
0: Yeah.
1: And it's about, I know in the movie Oprah Winfrey's character says it, but it's about thinking about all the paths that it's taken, all the stardust that it's taken
0: for
1: you to actually be able to exist, all the things that have happened, all the little moments for you to be able to exist and to not waste that precious moment.
0: Totally. There's a Richard Dawkins quote as well. I only know it a bit because someone made a comic out of it, but it's a beautiful, beautiful quote. And it's like that as well. And it even talks about the improbability of a human being born anyway, when you consider sort of like the number of like sperm, you know, and an egg and all the things that can go wrong along the way. And like it's such an improbable event that it even happens. But then for you, that person, and another person, that person, to then kind of meet and fall in love and share a life and all of this, like it's such a random thing.
1: Yeah.
0: that it's amazing and gorgeous and beautiful. And well, here we go.
1: We've done well, Sam. I think.
0: Happy Sunday.
1: We're turning it around.
0: Do you believe in things like destiny and fate?
1: It's funny because I was just talking to you about the intense therapy I've been having to go through the last few months, and one of my therapists, we did talk recently about how while things may not have been positive, you might not have a positive outlook on it now, sometimes they happen for other things. And I've had to work through quite a bit in the last 12 months, and like felt like I've had this shadow sort of following me around and sort of keeping me stuck, and that's a whole another radio show, but I'm really starting to appreciate everything that's growing from that at the moment.
0: There's
1: a bit of that. There's a bit of it, these things have happened so that these other amazing things have happened, even though it wasn't a good experience in the end. What's come from it has been really, I mean, I'm here. I wouldn't be in this room with you right now.
0: Totally. But then I'll like, because I'm not sure if I particularly do, because I think things happen that might be out of our control, and we might sort of think that it's a result of like the universe working for or against us. But then I feel that we always have free will.
1: Yeah.
0: And so that it's our choices then that turn that, you know, turd burger into a, into a work of art or whatever, you know. So you're in this room, because of something that happened, but it's also because of choices, you know, that you've made.
1: I guess having the experiences that I've had in the last and what my current situation is, that the lack of choice in some of my life has been something I've really struggled to grapple with.
0: Sure.
1: Because I haven't had a lot of choice. And even when I've set up boundaries and set up, you know, safeguards around me, people have overstepped them.
0: So choice
1: is a tricky one, I think. But
0: That we always choose what happens to us, but I think that we always do choose how we respond to things that happen to us.
1: 100%. And I think that's what I'm getting more clarity around right now.
0: Yeah.
1: As my response is just as valid as what I perceive has been done to me.
0: All right, time for an ad break, I mean, a promo break.
1: It's Folks on Film, by the way.
0: Folks on Film, yeah. Didn't this happen last time? We did do a live show and we just ended up, it's just been philosophy, like, for an hour. So strap yourselves in, guys. Here we go. We got some more musings about the world and everything in between.
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9: It is big business.
0: All right. We're talking Lion. We are talking Lion, the movie, not the animal. I promise we will. We will talk about it. So what did you think? Like, we spoke about the emotional sort of core of the movie and how much it made us, you know, cry. But what do you think of the movie?
1: Yeah, I really enjoyed it.
0: Yeah.
1: It's beautiful.
0: Yeah.
1: I remember watching it the first time and just going, how is this a true story? Like, it's a true story.
0: Yeah.
1: The guy's name's actually Saru Briley.
0: Briley, yeah.
1: And it's, I think it's the first sort of use of Google Earth where I remember thinking, oh, I can see how that can be, yeah, how that would be life-changing for people.
0: Right, okay.
1: Being able to,
0: outside their space. So what you took away from the film was how awesome Google Earth was.
1: And the remoteness of Tasmania. I think that was my first. I don't know. I went to Tassie earlier this year, and it looks exactly how the movie.
0: Sure.
1: Makes it. It's beautiful.
0: Sure. Yeah.
1: Imagine being a kid and going from.
0: Yeah.
1: India.
0: Totally.
1: To Tasmania.
0: Yeah.
1: Which the movie doesn't even go into. It's more. It's about his journey of discovery, really, isn't it?
0: Well, this is what I want to talk about. Like, I enjoy the movie, and I think as a story, it packs a wallop, and that journey of, you know, yeah, the reunion and all that kind of stuff is incredibly powerful. But I found the movie absolutely a wasted opportunity.
1: Mm.
0: The bookends that are in India are amazing, and that little boy who plays young Saru, I think, is incredible.
1: Yeah.
0: And all of that whole first, like, half hour, 40 minutes is just so captivating.
1: Yeah.
0: But then I think once he's older, I thought it was a really wasted thing. I don't know why I should care about a relationship that he has at university. I think that was completely wasted, and it served no purpose to the story. Like, I'm not interested in the romance that he's going to have,
1: or
0: the impacts, you know, that might have. Like, you've got this. And I know you want to bring this up, so I'll introduce this here. Like, he has another adoptive brother. Now, the fact that in the story is basically he has lost his biological brother and then he gets an adoptive brother, the movie doesn't care bloody a jot about exploring that, you know, that dynamic, you know, and what that would be like to try to transplant the love that you had for your older brother onto this new brother, and they have a relationship that doesn't work. You see that?
1: Yeah.
0: So I just thought it was such a waste.
1: Yeah, it's a missed opportunity, and I absolutely agree, because I remember the part where he goes and they're having dinner, and Nicole Kidman's got the table set for Mantush.
0: Mantush, yeah.
1: Yeah, and the waiter comes to take it away, and Dev's like, yeah, take it away. And she's like, nah, keep it there. And so you know that there's an awkwardness between the brothers. And then he goes and visits him in his, he looks like he's living like a hermit in a shack up in the bush.
0: Mm.
1: But there is just, that's just where it stops. It's like you have to kind of guess.
0: Yeah.
1: And then later on there's she briefly talks about him going back onto drugs. And it's just like, what?
0: Yeah, exactly.
1: Like, you know that there's a disjoint between them, but I agree.
0: Yeah.
1: Why wasn't that explored more?
0: Yeah. There's also a key scene as well where he's obviously sort of, like, as an adult, you know, the pressure of what's going on and the confusion, and he's obviously going through a lot, but it comes out as anger, and he yells at Rooney Mara, who's, you know, his girlfriend, his partner, as like this acceptable sort of expression of the feelings that he's got. And was, and like in the movie, we're supposed to sort of go, oh, wow, how is he? He's feeling so much. But it kind of got to me that as well. It's like, why is that how we're seeing it?
1: Mm.
0: Like, why is it sort of this explosive anger, which no one has a problem with? Like, his girlfriend just goes, oh, yeah, you know, oh,
1: yeah,
0: you know, so much emotion.
1: I agree. I didn't like him. I didn't like him from from the way he behaved, not only towards, I know he, like, it's kind of explained that he feels sorry for Nicole with how the other son treats her.
0: Yeah.
1: But, yeah, there's all this thing, like, he's kind of a bit of the, he's better than him in some way, or that he's allowed to have these feelings and everybody just has to wear them and suffer them because of whatever's going on. But we're not really ever, it's not really ever discussed what's going on.
0: Yeah, totally.
1: And you kind of have to piece it together.
0: Mm.
1: And that's that thing of, that kind of, I think the idea that he's felt lost all his life because he's missed this connection with his, with his family.
0: Yeah.
1: And does it, I don't know how you think about it, but it's kind of like, has he been carrying that all his life, or is it just suddenly, it's when he meets his uni friends though, isn't it? When he starts talking about.
0: It's almost like there's that dessert or that deep fried pastry or whatever. Yeah. It's almost like it unlocks something, you know. Obviously not completely, because I don't think it's like that, but it seems like it's almost a trigger.
1: Yeah.
0: That
1: that's right.
0: Yeah. Yeah. Anyway, what have you got down there? It's about the other brother, isn't it?
1: Yeah, I just there's a few moments where you're like, the reason why Nicole and David, I'm going to call them that because I don't think their names were ever alluded. Oh, I can't remember their names. But
0: Nicole and David.
1: He goes and visits her and talks to her about how he feels sorry that she never got to have her own kids. But she's like, that's actually a choice.
0: Yeah.
1: She had a choice not to have her own kids because there were enough children in the world and we wanted, and she had a vision and yada, yada, a bit of white savior stuff going in there. That's, again, a whole other show we can talk about. But the dynamics between the two different brothers, like he's seen, like I said, he's seen as this good kid that can eventually have all these feelings that people just tolerate, whereas Mentush, his feelings are there from the start. He really struggles with coming into this new space, which you can only imagine going from. I can't imagine.
0: Well, you get the sense. Well, at least I got the sense pretty early, and that's a trauma response, like that he's experienced. Like Saru's experience wasn't good, but he escaped a lot of what it could have been a lot worse.
1: Yeah.
0: I feel like the movie sort of is alluding to that. It's like you see Saru almost get basically trafficked, but he escapes it. And I feel like the movie's almost suggesting, but Mantush wasn't as lucky. Like that was his. That was his fate. That's how I took it. But
1: I just found the interesting dynamic between that. I've been reflecting a lot on my own growing up with my brothers and sisters, and I know we've talked about you and your sister and just the different experience that you have from your parents. How do you have that sort of with Patty and Nave? Maeve, have you got different ways that you navigate how they respond to things?
0: The navigating. Definitely. Yeah. And I think it's something that we even say to them a lot, you know, because I do think that they need different parenting. You know, they need different things from us. And so we provide that for them, and they often sort of, you know, they might pull us up on that, you know, oh, but you did this for that, you know, the other one. And it's like, yeah, but that's what they need in this moment, you know, and you don't. And that's, you're just going to have to deal with that kind of thing, you know. Patrick is much more affectionate. You know, and that's, and he needs that. He needs that touch. And, you know, when we're watching something, when we're, you know, Family Film Friday, like he's often with us on the couch, like, and we're sort of all, we're like a pretzel, like on the couch often, you know, and that's what he needs. And Maeve doesn't, like, she's never wanted that.
1: Mm-hmm.
0: Yeah. And so we, you know, we're there for her when she wants it and we'll give it to her. Yeah, which I found myself worrying about that a lot too. That's a misread as a parent.
1: Mm-hmm.
0: Is that, oh, she doesn't want that, but it might be that she wants and needs it, but she has a different way of expressing that want and need.
1: Yeah.
0: Where Patrick's very much like, I want a cuddle now. You know, Maeve might not say that, but it doesn't mean that she doesn't want a cuddle. And so in terms of navigating, I've been trying to navigate that recently. It's sort of like trying to, I guess, be more pushy is not the right word, but more proactive in my contact with her and with the time that I spend with her, rather than sort of waiting for her to ask or to initiate something. It's like it's on me. And so I've just been kind of like, you know, I'll just go into a room and I'll just kind of like hang out.
1: Yeah.
0: And sometimes that hanging out leads to us like having a conversation and I'm in there for, you know, ages.
1: Yeah.
0: And we're having a great chat. And sometimes after 5 minutes, she's just like, okay, can you get out now?
1: That's awesome.
0: And I'm like, cool, yeah, no worries. I'll see you later.
1: How great that she feels comfortable to be able to say that to you, though.
0: Yeah, totally. Yeah, well, she's got more front than my eyes. So, you know. But yes, yes, you're right. You're right. She does, yeah. And she's, I think at least in that respect, she's very comfortable to, she's very independently minded as well, you know.
1: T's the same. I think while I don't have to navigate between children, it's kind of like how I respond to T and how T's dad. We've had a few things come up in the last week, a couple of weeks around what I would say yes to or no to, actually. Mm. The bigger thing is saying no compared to what his dad, while he was away, while he was in New Zealand, he called me to ask if he could watch Alien.
0: Oh, God. Right, yeah.
1: And I was just like, nope. And like, because a lot of our talk is about things he wants to do that I'm saying no to.
0: Yeah.
1: And that's just me having to put, I don't know, parenting lens on. Because like what I can see, what I think is the best thing for him. But unbeknownst to me, he'd also watched Jaws, which I'd been saying no to.
0: Oh, he has. Over there at his dad's.
1: Yeah.
0: Oh dear.
1: So okay. Well, yeah, it was, but also part of me was like left it up to him because that's where he's going to be near the water. Like my big thing about not watching Jaws is that his dad's a surfer. T probably will be a surfer. He really loves the water. They're in the water quite a bit. And I just did not want him to have that fear.
0: Yeah.
1: So, you know, I kind of left it to him to work it out, but he seemed to think it was funny and da da da da. But I'm like,
0: what, the movie was funny?
1: Yeah, apparently.
0: Taylor said the movie was funny. Come on now.
1: I know. I think there's a little bit of bravado there. And that's the other thing is the difference with how you present. Like, I wonder if your kids present differently to you than how they present to Layla. Because I know T does present very differently to us. Like, I know that he is quite happy to talk through things with me, which he's not so sure about talking through his dad because he doesn't. There's a thing of not wanting to disappoint him or upset him. Mm. That's been challenging. I'm really feeling that now. I'm having to be the main parent, the parent that has to say no, the parent that has to put in sort of boundaries.
0: And
1: with everything that we're going through as well, it's just like, it just can be quite exhausting.
0: Yeah, totally. Yeah. Mm. And I'd imagine that a lot, like, and it wouldn't be an isolated experience that you're having that, you know, any parents in sort of, you know, what's not a, like a separated family or where one parent has primary sort of caring duties that you would end up feeling like the warden, like it becomes that because you're there sort of, you know, 10, 11 months of the year or whatever it might be, that you're the one that's saying no all the time.
1: Yeah.
0: Whereas his dad has this sort of like a lot more freedom to, because he doesn't have to deal with the long-term consequences of things, I guess, so much. So you come off, do you feel it? Do you ever get a sense that T views you as like as the bad guy, as the baddie?
1: I don't think
0: he's... Or the fun police?
1: Yeah, we've talked... Well, I mean, we talk about it. I'm pretty open with him about it.
0: Yeah.
1: But it can be... Like, it's really challenging for me because I feel like, you know, I have to put all these sort of things in place that I think in the moment are the best thing for you to keep you safe, to keep you as much of a kid as you can possibly be because that's what I'm really... I really want him just to be a kid for as long as possible. And it, I mean, yeah, I've got some really good friends around me, like our mutual friend Taylor. He's been there a couple of times when we've had these arguments, and
0: yeah,
1: he's like, come on, listen to your mum, like, because he's, you know, we've got very similar kind of values and stuff. So,
0: yeah, totally.
1: Yeah, and I think that's part of it. When, and it's that discussion that we go back to about when other adults step in to talk for your kids, it is really important to have those ones that are also going to support you in your in your values. And
0: yeah, totally. Yeah,
1: and it's funny, my good friend Fee's with us at the moment. That's who he's hanging out with. And they went off yesterday, and she came back and she's like, oh, T's asked, said that you can, that I'm allowed to buy him the Jaws book. And I was like, no.
0: Oh my God.
1: And she's like, come on, buddy, I knew, like, and she had a chat to him about it. So
0: yeah.
1: Yeah. I do, like, it's a lot, but I'd much prefer to have him, much prefer to be able to just to be with him. I think that's, I mean, that comes back to this movie, just the absolute challenge of not being with your kid. It's really, yeah, really hard. And I've experienced it.
0: Yeah.
1: And yeah, I do wonder how that's going to impact him later on in life. Like there was almost a year there where we weren't living together because I was here with treatment, but also reflecting on it, I actually came back for another stint to try and set up so that we could move back here. And that was my own choice. And now I'm reflecting on that as well. I was like, well, was that the right choice at the time? But
0: yeah,
1: you know, as a parent, I think sometimes you make choices that you can't predict. You can't predict how it's going to be.
0: No.
1: And small things can have big consequences, and big things are like, oh, well.
0: Totally, yeah. I mean, we're talking about those sliding doors moments as well. Like I'm constantly thinking that, you know, some thing that I've done to my kids is going to have this like far-reaching consequences. And but I don't know. I think we do what we can.
1: Definitely.
0: We do, you know. Yeah. Yeah. I mean, we make the decisions that we think are the right ones, and I don't know.
1: They're not. Yeah.
0: Yeah.
1: But I think also what's different about our generation of parenting, what I'm seeing is different, is that we take accountability, that we're more open to having those chats with our kids about, oh, actually, I stuffed up here. Sorry, I got that wrong.
0: Yeah.
1: How can we work this out? Next time I'm going to do this. Yeah, that's what I'm really trying to, what's the word? My brain's gone blank.
0: Yeah.
1: Show for T.
0: Yeah.
1: You know.
0: Model.
1: Model for him. Thank you.
0: Yeah.
1: That it's okay. It's okay to stuff up.
0: Yeah.
1: We all stuff up.
0: Yeah, totally.
1: Life can be unfair at times, but it's really important that you acknowledge and give them a chance to say, yeah, you stuffed up.
0: Yeah.
1: I feel sad about this, or I'm angry about this.
0: And yeah.
1: Yeah.
0: Yeah. Yeah. I've been finding with our kids too, like their ability to handle, I don't know where they got it from. Like, cause you're right. I think that when we stuff up, Layla and I, we're very open about it, and our response isn't to sort of beat ourselves up about it too much. Except if I screw up cooking dinner, then I'm like, oh, bloody hell, I'm the worst. I don't know why. I don't know why it's dinner. Dinner's my problem thing. But our kids, when they stuff up, they seem to like really take it hard. Like, right. You know, like Paddy's even taken to sort of like hitting his head with a book. And he's like, oh, I'm stupid like that. And I was like, I have no idea where he got it from. I was trying to like stamp it out. It's like, it's all right, man. It's all right.
1: Yeah.
0: You know? It's cool. It's normal. We say stupid things. Sometimes we say hurtful things because we think we're being funny, or we're just not thinking, or whatever. And
1: yeah.
0: It's okay. It's all right. Break.
1: Okay.
0: Break time. All right. More soon. See ya.
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9: Oh, there you go. Some kids there. I actually did one of those. I had the really good fortune of going along with station manager Steph and our volunteers coordinator Laws, and we, the three of us, went to Castlemaine North.
10: Oh, awesome.
9: The other day, and we ran like a day workshop with the kids there and got them to do some radio and stuff like that.
10: Rad.
9: Yeah, yeah, it was really cool. It was a lot of fun. And you can hear that very soon after we finished editing it. Yeah, it'll be broadcast.
10: That's great to hear.
9: Possibly in this time slot, actually.
10: Oh, okay.
9: Yeah, yeah. I can't.
10: Good to know.
9: I sort of offered it up.
10: No, it's good. Do we want to have a quick chat about that?
9: Yes, we should have. Hang on, we had a texter.
10: Oh.
9: Hayley texted in saying, "Love your convo. So nice to be able to message you both." That's right. You can message us. Where's the number? There we go. 0488 631 86. If it's your first rodeo. And Hayley cannot watch Lion again. It was distressing for her too. Yes, there you go. I think it's going to be one of those things like Dancer in the Dark.
10: Oh, God.
9: Lion.
10: Precious.
9: What's another? Precious. You can't watch again. Yeah.
10: Nah.
9: Yeah. There's got to be others. I can't think of them right now. Maybe Requiem for a Dream.
10: Oh, yes, 100%.
9: Yeah, I've probably done that. I think I've done that twice, that movie.
10: No.
9: I think that's enough.
10: That last scene of Jared Leto, far out.
9: Yeah, yeah, that's full on. So we probably should make an announcement. So I've got a lot on. I've got a very busy time at the moment. So I'm going to take a little step back for the next little while on the show. And Sarah, you're gonna forge ahead?
10: Yeah, well, we'll see how we go. I've got a few things lined up. Everybody's favourite show next week, though, Mother's Day.
9: Yes, yes.
10: T will be back on. I'm gonna go over the questions that we went over last year and see if he's
9: nice.
10: Changed the question.
9: Yeah. I would love to hear he's getting to do like a movie review about Jaws. I would really like to hear that.
10: Yeah, well, this is the thing. What we just talked on, touched on before about appropriate viewing for 10, 11-year-olds. And he wants us to talk about Life of Brian.
9: Has he seen that one too, has he? Yeah.
10: So, so that would be probably in that discussion next week. But, maybe I will get him to do a bit of a review of Jaws as well.
9: Yeah, I'd love that.
10: I was hoping he'd pick Ferris Bueller.
9: Yeah.
10: Because that's another favourite of ours. But, he's pretty stuck on Life of Brian.
9: Okay. All right, then.
10: I think there's some good parenting themes in there. I don't know.
9: Very good. All right. Well, we'll look forward to that.
10: So we've at least got that coming up.
9: Yeah. And then there'll be if we run out of content, we can run sort of old shows. We've got some great chats from the past, and maybe we could do a clip show. No, I haven't got the time to do that. Can you cut up a clip show for us?
10: But if there are parents out there that want to come and have a chat,
9: please
10: get in contact because I do have a couple lined up.
9: Yeah, great.
10: So awesome. We're not going anywhere. No. It just might sound a bit more me.
9: Yeah, yeah, yeah. At least for the sort of next month or two.
10: Yeah, cool.
9: While I deal with lots of stuff.
10: That's work. Going
9: on. Lots of stuff. Yeah.
10: Trials and tribulations of a freelancer. Yes, Sam.
9: Pretty much. Yeah, and it's not just all work as well. It's sort of like it's coming off. Like feelings of I wanted my life to change a little bit. I wanted to be more social. I wanted to be more like engaged in the community and active and all that kind of stuff. Mm-hmm. So I went through a stage of where I was just like saying yes to everything. And now it's sort of like the chickens that come home to roost kind of thing. It's like, oh my God, I got so much to do.
10: And the most important one is the main game.
9: It's the main game. Yes. Main game tickets are on sale. As far as I'm aware. So the main game is on Sunday, June 7th, between the Radio Galahs and the poor little Rocketeers.
10: I don't know. They won last year.
9: Yeah, but it was because the umpires gave it to them.
10: Hey, I was a goal umpire last
9: year. Yeah, well, there you were in on it then. You were part of it. It was for performance-enhancing substances and umpire assistance is why they won. Gates open at 12 noon. It is always a great day. If you are new to the area or if you've never been down to the main game, rain, hail or shine, it's such a fun day. Are you going to be goal umpiring again?
10: No, I don't think so. That'll be smack bang at the end of my treatment.
9: Right,
10: so.
9: Okay. Yeah.
10: I'm going to wait and see.
9: Fair enough.
10: Might be a bit worse for wear.
9: Yeah.
10: I might have to get there early as suggested in my car and sit in my car on the
9: you could be one of
10: the boundary with my horn.
9: Yeah. One of the horny ones. Yeah. Yes, but it is it's a fantastic day, and it is of course a fundraiser for this dear beloved radio station that we are in right now. It's actually the station's biggest fundraiser for the year. So please, if you haven't got yourself a ticket already, don't delay. Do not delay. And they're not that much either. Look at this, $15 for non-subscribers and $10 for subscribers. And under 16s are free. So it's not that much at all. So really,
10: It is a rad day.
9: And it's a long weekend, the stupidest long weekend that we have. Birthday for King Chuck. It's now in, he's in America. It doesn't matter. We weren't going to talk about that. Okay, now, last thing.
10: So we are talking about the movie Lime.
9: Yes, we are.
10: And a big part of it is that, and I think it's what we were talking about earlier, is that you kind of like, oh, God, why was that even a part of the movie? There's such a long part of it was given to him, to Dev, trying to work out where he came from. And you know he keeps it from Nick and Dave.
9: Yeah,
10: and
9: Nicky and Davey.
10: Yeah, he's really like you understand why he's really worried about upsetting them.
9: Yeah,
10: and I guess that comes back to him being the good son.
9: Yeah,
10: that he doesn't want to upset them.
9: Yeah,
10: I guess this all ties into that.
9: Mm.
10: But when he does eventually let them know, you know, she's like, of course you should do that, and of course you should meet your mum. Mm. Like she should see. How beautiful you are.
9: Totally. Yeah.
10: He really goes into a pit keeping it from them. I think that's probably the hardest part for him. And I just know there's times when T has kept things from me.
9: Oh yeah,
10: you know, you kind of feel it, you can sense it. And for him, most of the time they'll come up at really quiet moments. You're just about to go to sleep. And he'll be like, Mom, blah, blah, blah, blah, blah.
9: Yeah, right. Yeah.
10: The last one was actually, we're at the airport and he was just about to head off and he told me something that had happened and I was just like, oh, I need more time to deal with that. But it'd obviously been weighing on him.
9: Yeah.
10: Actually, I still haven't addressed.
9: Is it like, can I just, without going into it, obviously, but was it something that he has done or is it something that's occurred that he's had to deal with?
10: It's something he's had to deal with.
9: Yeah, sure.
10: It was bullying.
9: Yeah, gotcha.
10: Or, I don't know, bullying, but like something that made him feel upset.
9: Yeah.
10: And he just, could see that it had been weighing on him. But,
9: totally.
10: Are your kids like that?
9: Look, I guess I just accept that they don't share everything with me and with us. And I feel that probably similar to maybe how I was when I was young as well. Like, you know, I think they don't want to share with us the times when they think that they have maybe let themselves down or let others down or something like that.
10: Yeah.
9: Or just all failed.
10: Yeah.
9: It's interesting where your kids get things from as well. You know, because often it seems like my kids have issues with not succeeding in doing something.
10: Yeah.
9: But, like, I can't... I mean, maybe I have. Maybe I have instilled that in them, but I don't know when and where. Mm-hmm. You know, like, I think we're both pretty pretty much like it's all right to stuff up, like we were talking before. It's all right not to be able to achieve. And, you know, we play a lot of board games and the focus is never on the winner. Like yeah. it's always on just having a good time and playing by the rules. got to respect the rules. So it's strange where they get that from. But, I assume they are keeping those kind of things from me. And I guess that's fine as well. Big things. Well, Maeve told me something the other day, which I felt was, for me as a parent, it was a vindication of my like stay in the room strategy, mm-hmm. because you know it was in her room and we were hanging out and she told me, and it was about some like boy that she had to like put up with at a queue, who was kind of being a jerk,
10: yeah.
9: and sort of like pushing her around and touching her,
10: oh.
9: and so we. But so that was good and helping her to sort of process that and ask her questions and yeah, really try to put it back onto her. What do you think about this situation?
10: Yeah.
9: You know? Yeah, so it was good, I think, that she was able to tell me that, and I just touch wood that it continues. I'm very mindful of that. I'm very mindful of the fact that I feel like often when I was a kid and I would talk about stuff, my parents, you know, and they were just trying to help, but they would jump straight into like trying to solve it for
10: solutions
9: me.
10: Solutions rather than, yeah.
9: Yeah.
10: Yeah, I think, yeah, that's the T thing. Is I think T's worried about upsetting me more than anything else. But, yeah, that solution stuff, that actually not listening.
9: Yeah.
10: The not listening to what's going on with you.
9: Totally.
10: Is really hard. And it's really hard when you become an adult and still...
9: Yeah, oh, absolutely. Oh, my God. Absolutely. Because often it's like, it's you don't... Your kids, and even now as grown-ups, it's like, it's not what you're looking for. You're not looking for a solution. It's like, I'm a grown-ass adult. Like, I can come up with a solution myself. And I remember when I was a kid as well, and my parents would say, you know what you should do? You should do this. And even my dad. So my dad was the human resources manager. So his job is, you know, in employing people and all this kind of stuff. And he'd tell me how I should, like, structure my CV and my when I wanted a shitty job at the local pool or whatever.
10: Mm-hmm.
9: And I was like, Dad, I'm not going to listen to you. Like, even that's his expertise. And I still wasn't going to listen to him. Kids are just not going to.
10: No.
9: So I'm very mindful of that. I think when the kids come to me with issues that, you know, be sounding board.
10: Yeah.
9: Try to help them.
10: There's always that. It's in lots of literature around this. Is the question is, do you want me to listen or do you want me to have a solution?
9: That's great. Yeah. Yeah.
10: It's not always intuitive. Yeah. Sometimes you're just automatically jumping in there, just giving the solutions and that.
9: Yeah, totally. Yeah.
10: I like to ask T, oh, how do you feel about that?
9: Yeah.
10: What's that? Yeah.
9: Yeah.
10: How does that feel for you?
9: Yeah, that's cool. Yeah,
10: what could you have done differently?
9: Absolutely. Hey, we've only got 2 and a bit minutes left.
10: Oh, yeah.
9: We should give a rating.
10: And we haven't really talked up the amazingness of that young child that played that role.
9: No, we haven't, but he's quite something.
10: Yeah. His little face is stuck in my head and it's going to be stuck in my head for a long time.
9: Absolutely.
10: Yeah.
9: Oh, my God. And the fact that just it was all true is just, that last scene. Anyway, look, if you haven't seen Lion, yes, watch it with a big box of tissues. And see what you think. I guess for Nikki and Davey, like I reckon they're pretty good, damn good parents. I'll give them high marks.
10: Definitely.
9: And biological mum never leaves the town because she just thinks that he's going to come back one day.
10: Yeah.
9: Oh my goodness! Yeah. can't do it. Can't do it. It's too much. Maybe we should leave it there.
10: It was great. It was a beautiful film and, highly, 4 out of 5, definitely for the folks.
9: Yeah.
10: But, yeah.
9: That's about it. All right. What do you got on for the rest of the day?
10: Well, there is Games in the Main.
9: Oh, yeah, Games in the Main.
10: At Winter Slap Primary School. If anybody's looking for an afternoon activity, get down there and support the wonderful Justin.
9: Perfect for the weather.
10: Yeah, perfect weather.
9: Yeah.
10: But the footy's on. D's, Swans. in Sydney. So we'll see how that goes. What about you?
9: Back down to earth. I'm probably going to have to work, I think.
10: Yeah.
9: I should go to football training for the main game.
10: Oh, yeah.
9: But I've got an injury. Yes. Yeah, I've got an injury.
10: Okay, mate.
9: Let's go with that. No, but I think I'm going to have to get some work done just to stay on top of things.
10: Yeah,
9: that's my lot in life at the moment. But anyway, now there's a new show, and stupidly I didn't get the name of the new show. So is it on this thing? But we're about to...
10: No, because I thought it was Ash.
9: No, I thought it was Ash. But we have a new show that's going to be kicking off right after our theme music. So until I see you next, be excellent to each other. See you, Sarah.
10: Peace out. Word to your mother.

0: Hey, you. Not you. Yeah, you. You with the radio. That's right, you. 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
1: I don't know why that's red. Is there something too loud?
0: My mum always said I was too loud and often said, why are you like that?
1: She would say that.
0: Often. Yeah. Why are you like that?
1: Thanks to folks on film.
0: Film.
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1: There's 94.10.
0: Television audience. Morning, television audience.
1: And,
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0: Mm-hmm. Still got the bag on it.
1: Still, yeah, and the price tag.
0: Hmm.
1: And it's called...
0: What is our show called, Mac? I think it's called...
1: The Don Mac Blopey Show.
0: That's correct.
1: With Don Mac and Blopey.
0: Mm-hmm. On the show. It's new.
1: It's smooth.
0: That's lovely background music, isn't it, Mac?
1: Yeah, did you just hear that crackle?
0: Oh, I didn't like that.
1: What's that crackle?
0: That must have been from some other show. We don't have that on ours.
1: If anybody's listening, you can text us here at Main FM on 0488 631 86. If you'd like to join in on the quiz.
0: Quiz, we have that. We also have a, what's that other thing called? Telephone call-in, Mac, I believe. It's called call-in on 0467

0: lot of crackling.
1: Yes, there is. That, I mean,
0: people call in.
1: Could be earwax. It's possible.
0: Well, yeah. I haven't had a bath today.
1: No. It's too cold.
0: Remember when we were training to be the next Kylie Owen, Jackie Sanderlands?
1: Yeah, Kylie Minogue and... Yep, I do.
0: We did that twice, and both times we had something with us
1: in the room.
0: The purple chair.
1: Yeah, it's not...
0: But they were different chairs each time.
1: Mm.
0: And now we're live and real in the proper studio one, Main FM.
1: Number one, Mac, and the chair is not with us. I miss the chair.
0: No purple chair.
1: I loved that chair. I really loved it. We'll get it back, though, Mac.
0: Yeah, maybe if we have a break, we'll go and find one.
1: Hmm. I want our one.
0: Have you seen the trailer for The Sheep Detectives?
1: Don't even know what that is.
0: That's a movie about talking sheep.
1: Do they actually? Is it a cartoon or a film?
0: It's a film.
1: Who's in it?
0: Hugh Jackman, but he's...
1: Hugh Jackman.
0: But he dies, which is good.
1: It is good.
0: And then the sheep.
1: Is Hugh Jackman one of the sheep, or is he the farmer or something?
0: No, he's the farmer. And he
1: do you know his real name is Hugh Jackman?
0: Yeah,
1: it's
0: Hugh. I thought it was Hugh Ackman.
1: It could be.
0: Silent J on his surname, I think. Because he's Spanish.
1: I wonder if it's anything to do with Dolly the sheep. Do you remember the one that they cloned?
0: Yeah. I remember that. But no, it's not. All the sheep become detectives and try to find out how Mr.
1: Hugh Jackman was ever allowed to be in a film, maybe.
0: Jackman.
1: Yeah.
0: Yeah.
1: Is that a recent film?
0: I don't think it's been released yet. Our executive music producer, Marieke Hardy, told me about it.
1: Oh, behind the scenes, mate.
0: Behind the scenes.
1: Oh, I look forward to the interviews with Hugh and Dolly the sheep. They should be good.
0: Should we,
1: You're going to want to do that thing, aren't you? You're going to want to play a tune.
0: I'm going to press a button.
1: Go on, we're on the radio. Morning.

0: Morning, mate. Sorry, I just was whistling along to that Insane in the Brain tune.
1: Yeah, Loco en el Coco by Cypress Hill.
0: That's exactly what that was. Mac, did you know on the Grammy Awards today, on the 3rd, 1959, first one ever?
1: First Grammy?
0: Yeah, ever.
1: Grammy Awards, ever. 1959.
0: That's correct. Who won? Give you a clue. Blue Eyes.
1: Jimmy Stewart.
0: He's the
1: Lauren
0: Christmas
1: Bacall.
0: Guy. No. Who's called Old Blue Eyes?
1: Charlie Frank Sinatra.
0: Thank you, Mac. And his friend and ours, Ella Fitzgerald, also won.
1: Ella Fitzgerald?
0: Ella. Ella. Oh. Did I say Ella?
1: I think you
0: did. I did, actually. And last year, Beyonce.
1: Maybe she's Ella when she raps.
0: She would. She'd rap now. Beyonce won last year, by the way, so there's a bit of a gap between those two.
1: The Grampians.
0: Mm-hmm. The Grampian Awards.
1: Mm.
0: True that.
1: Do you know this thing? What were you going to say?
0: I was worried about your arm. What happened to it?
1: I got attacked at 4 o'clock this morning by a feline.
0: Mm-hmm.
1: Black and white guy.
0: Mm. Size?
1: He's about the size of this computer screen. That.
0: Oh, substantial.
1: I know if you're listening, you might be able to see it. But
0: no, but the television audience will see it.
1: 94.10. If you tune in there, you can
0: get
1: see
0: a hint of it, yeah.
1: You can see the CCTV of what's going on
0: your
1: in here.
0: Your bedroom.
1: And my bedroom.
0: Mm.
1: So my arms.
0: There's the blood everywhere, Mac. It looks nasty.
1: Yeah, there was.
0: Why would it do that?
1: Hungry. Hunger.
0: Hunger, mostly.
1: Yeah. Yeah.
0: It's not safe. That's all I can say.
1: No.
0: Were you going to tell me something, Mac? You were, I believe.
1: I thought I decided.
0: Mm.
1: So I'm bringing a mascot.
0: Oh, good. Can I see
1: it? I think we could do it each week.
0: Oh.
1: And that's this week's mascot.
0: Oh, my goodness. Let me feel that.
1: You have to describe it.
0: Okay, so it's quite weighty. The television audience can't comment on this, okay? So it's quite weighty. Could be made of clay. Lovely little lips. Kind of a head similar shape to a light bulb. Yellow. I'd have to say their pretty beady eyes look a bit like a yabby.
1: Yabby eyes?
0: Well, look, yabby-ish.
1: Yeah, that's true. Or lobster.
0: Yeah, and if you turn it, you see they're following you? They're following me around the room as I'm moving this.
1: Yeah, like that picture in the Louvre of that
0: exactly
1: woman,
0: Mona, like
1: the Moaning Lisa.
0: Yeah, that guy.
1: I wonder if that's a portrait of Liza Minnelli.
0: It looks like Liza. Did you make this, by the way, Mac? What do you call this individual?
1: It's an incense holder.
0: It is indeed.
1: So it's got holes in
0: head.
1: His
0: head.
1: In his head.
0: Oh, that's lovely.
1: I think it's also got a tennis ball inside it.
0: Oh, to hold the form.
1: Hmm. And a bit of wood.
0: I should also mention he's without ears. Oh, no, that's not true. He's got a scratch either side. He's lacking an eyebrow. Zero hair. Anyway, I think visual things are good to have on the radio, mate. We need more of it.
1: Yeah, definitely.
0: Very nice. I'm going to have to turn him around. I don't mean to be rude, but he is sort of peering at me. There we go.
1: I know he's looking at me.
0: He likes that.
1: Ah.
0: Morning.
2: Hey, hey!

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1: Coming up this week at the Tap Room, it's a double header of local brilliance. 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
2: So,
3: morning, mate. Back again.
2: Good morning. It's 17 minutes past 1 o'clock in the afternoon.
3: Of a Sunday.
2: And we've received our first text message, Blopey.
3: Oh, just before we get to it, I know a fact about today.
2: Oh.
3: The first ever spam email was sent today, ever, in the history of the world. I can't remember what year. But anyway.
2: Do you remember what it was?
3: I didn't send it. So but I just heard that. But anyway, what's our email saying?
2: We've got a text message.
3: That's right.
2: But we're not sure if it's for our show.
3: Or if it's true.
2: It says, congratulations on the mindless banter.
3: That's not our show.
2: It's next level.
3: That couldn't be our show.
2: Yeah, I think they've texted the wrong person.
3: Yes, I think so. Mindless banter.
2: Mindless banter. What's next level?
3: I don't know. It's a sporting term, I believe.
2: Dear me. We heard couple of tracks.
3: We did. Can you refer to them for us, mate, please?
2: The first one we heard was Winston Watney.
3: Good name.
2: Who's a
3: What do you know about Winnie?
2: He's an Indian elder in America.
3: Oh, where's the accent?
2: He's well regarded.
3: Mm-hmm.
2: And that song was called Buckshaw Jig.
3: I liked it. And what was the second one?
2: The second one was Joseph Spence from the Bahamas.
3: Mm-hmm.
2: Won't that be a happy time? I think that's what it is.
3: Excuse me.
2: Happy. Yeah.
3: Yeah. Happy day.
2: But it's actually happy time, so.
3: You've got to be careful with those kind of things that people will think it's mindless banter as opposed to being heavily researched fact, which is what our show actually is. Thank you very much.
2: So, sorry to you. Texting person.
3: It's okay, wrong number, happens.
2: Yeah, just let us know which show you were
3: referring to.
2: Trying to direct that to, and we'll forward it on.
3: Are you familiar with the Michael Jackson song, like Ben? Ben, I hear be, that thing?
2: Ben,
3: Michael Jackson, when he was in the Jackson 5, do you remember it?
2: No.
3: Oh, well, this is no use at all.
2: Did you just kick something?
3: No, I did not.
2: Yeah.
3: Anyway, he sang it about his guinea pig. So have a listen to it later. A lot of people don't know that about that song.
2: Okay.
3: But if you listen deeply into the lyrics, it's about his guinea before he had Bubbles the Chimp. Just a little few things I know about Michael Jackson.
2: Wicko Jacko.
3: Mm.
2: Very good.
3: True story.
2: And you... Oh, excuse me. So we do have a quiz, but...
3: Are we doing the quiz today, Matt?
2: We've got another SMS.
3: Oh.
2: This might just... Jeez. Well, is it for us?
3: We'll see. Let's have a look.
2: Ben was a rat.
3: That's just so not true. You can't...
2: Somebody thinks Ben was a rat.
3: That's harsh.
2: I mean,
3: there's the tail, the note. You know, I was bitten by a guinea pig, mate.
2: We've done our research, listeners.
3: I've been into the archive room. I can go back down. Mac! Guinea pig!
2: So, how did it... What? You got attacked by a guinea pig.
3: Well, I was bitten by one at the Collingwood Children's
2: Fair. What's that noise?
3: I don't know, but I don't... It's so crackly. It sounds like mindless banter. Yeah, I was bitten by one at the... what's it called? The Collingwood Children's Farm. One of those ones, you know, have lots of cowlicks,
2: yeah,
3: the guinea pigs. Those are the ones that have the slick back kind of hair. And then there's those with many sort of like Irish cowlicks. It was one of them. Yeah, that sort of thing. Hit me on the finger.
2: Did you lose anything? No.
3: Dignity, self-respect. Like, wow, that kind of thing.
2: This is
3: confidence for the day. That kind of thing. Other than that, nothing too bad. I think there were a couple of rather deep puncture wounds. Nothing as bad as your cat bite, mate.
2: Yeah.
3: Yeah, you whinging about that.
2: Thick skin.
3: Very thick skin. Mm. What's the name of the cat that bit you? Is it your cat?
2: DJ Biggs.
3: Good name for a cat. Yeah. Bloody hell. I've seen that cat. It's very big, actually.
2: Yeah, it's black and white.
3: I didn't know he had to, he'll be different now that he's got the taste of human blood. No, it does. It changes a cat.
2: Yeah. A menace. He's a menace.
3: He is now.
2: You're listening to the Don Mac Blopey Show.
3: Or watching.
2: Or watching it. Don't forget.
3: Mm.
2: Put it on.
3: Point 10.
2: I might have to give a warning to everybody out there that this next track may contain foul language.
3: It is Sabbath today, Mac, so make that warning firm.
2: And or references to drug use.
3: Oh, class A's.
2: I think it does.
3: Good Lord.
2: Yeah, because it's hardly heard of time.
3: It gets a little dubious around that area when it comes to warnings. We need them.
2: So this is when our music producer, Marieke Hardy, gives us a song that we've never heard before. She's heard it. So it's called Hardy's Hardly Heard Of.
3: Because
2: we've never heard of it. We've never heard it before. So that's why we're giving a warning.
3: Did you hear that click? Is he in the archive? That was a terrible click. Yeah. One's down there. I think it's a Welsh family.
2: Excuse me.
3: Mining.
2: All right.
4: Hey, I thought it was all over.

0: So I even earned a time or two.
1: Oh my goodness, that was a few minutes of hectic music.
2: It was a little bit, though. I thought you were playing a lot of that with your elbow, but you weren't. Turns out you weren't.
1: No, that was Kid Koala with like Irregular Chickens.
2: I could tell you where Kid Koala comes from, but only if you want me to.
1: Yes, please.
2: Canada. Yeah.
1: Yeah, yeah.
2: Exactly.
1: Canada.
2: Yeah, and would you like to know some of the bands that Koala has toured with?
1: Sure.
2: Radiohead, Beastie Boys, Arcade Fire, something else, Mike Patton, and something that Toadfish from Neighbours pulled together.
1: Oh, goodness.
2: Yeah, Toad and the Boys, and he DJ'd with them.
1: Did you know our executive music producer was walking through Brooklyn, New York one day, and MCA from the Beastie Boys just zoomed past on his skateboard and tapped her on the back of the head as he went past and then threw an egg over his shoulder at her.
2: I don't know about that. Like, threw an egg over his shoulder. What's with that? I don't think what's the one called Adam Yark? He's not an egg thrower.
1: He's not around anymore.
2: He's not, but he was friends with Tenzin, the Dalai Lama.
1: That's true.
2: Also doesn't throw eggs. I'll tell you something unrelated, but sort of similar. He doesn't eat eggs, but I actually have a tub of honey from Toadfish's own farm with my name signed to me. Yeah, nothing to do with Beastie Boys, but I bet he wished he had that honey.
1: Toadfish?
2: That's right, from Neighbours.
1: Has a honey farm.
2: His own honey farm, Mac, and I have one of his pots of honey.
1: What's it taste like?
2: Never tasted it. I'm keeping it for, like, one day when I retire, I'll sell it.
1: Yeah, that's a good idea.
2: Yeah, Toadfish is honey. What is that cackle?
1: Maybe it's my microphone.
2: It could just be something in your throat after you've been bitten by that cat. A lot of things will be different.
1: I think I drank a lot of hair during my sleep.
2: I can't believe that guy threw an egg at our executive producer. If I could see him now, I wouldn't put up with that sort of behaviour, Mac. Brooklyn or otherwise. It's a little rude.
1: Kid Koala plays six turntables at once.
2: Sounds like he
1: and
2: does.
1: And he has a koala costume.
2: He does, I saw that.
1: He wears.
2: What was the song before that, by the way?
1: Before that was a secret song from Hardy. It was a American hip-hop artist named Doechii.
2: Doechii, yeah. Denial is a River, I believe it was called.
1: That's the name of the song.
2: Quite good as well. No egg throwing, which is good. Did you ever do the egg and spoon race, Matt? Not that it's similar, but...
1: No, but when I was a child, if I would be angry, I was a very angry
2: you
1: child.
2: You were, actually.
1: My mum would give me a raw egg in the...
2: Yeah, to hold on to.
1: In its casing.
2: its house.
1: In its house. And she'd get me to throw it at the neighbour's house.
2: That's such a fabulous thing. I got told off for just doing the very thing. And if I'd have known that it was therapeutic, I could have brought it up.
1: Yeah, it's very calming.
2: I found it was when I was doing it.
1: But you got told off.
2: Well, apparently. But we dropped them all out the front. We have denied doing it. But there was a trail of broken eggs leading back to our driveway. Made, you know what I mean? Forensically, it was hard to get out of.
1: While we're talking about food stuffs,
2: yep,
1: honey and eggs and the like,
2: we're foodies, aren't we, Mac? You and I.
1: Yeah, well, this radio show, the Don Mac Blopey Show, is all about food reviews.
2: Is it good? Because I'm a foodie, and I also don't mind a bit of coffee. But anyway, back to the food.
1: Do you know this food called halva? Do you know this thing? It's made from chalk.
2: Oh, I've heard of it. Yeah. It's something to do with sniffing textures.
1: What? Sniffing textures?
2: I think so, yeah. And then you feel... Yeah. Anyway, it could be that. Tell me about halva.
1: I'll be eating it.
2: You're having it today?
1: Yeah.
2: How will you know when you're doing it? What does it look like?
1: It sort of looks like... What does it look like? Just like a white square thing, rectangular thing.
2: See, that could be too.
1: Looks a little bit like nougat, but without any nuts in it. Although sometimes it doesn't have nuts in it.
2: What, in your hover?
1: Yeah.
2: Good God, what nation does this come from?
1: That's the texture of chalk.
2: I knew it had something to do with chalk.
1: Comes from Germany.
2: Oh, that'd be right. It must have a sausage in it.
1: So here's
2: a
1: Germany or Spain.
2: Yeah, either or.
1: The Spanish like sausages as well, so
2: I do.
1: Could be.
2: Are you a fan of this halber, mate?
1: No.
2: Do you know how to make it?
1: No.
2: Does anyone know how to make it?
1: Not in Australia.
2: That's what I thought.
1: Yeah.
2: Yeah. Well, maybe we should have somebody send us some in, because I would like to have a little lick of it, see how chalky it actually is.
1: Yeah, text us some halva on 0488-63186.
2: Uh-huh. Or push some through the telly. 94.10.
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1: The Super Jesus. Oh, no, somebody else has texted in. Bloke.
2: Oh, let's have a halver enthusiast, perhaps.
1: Yeah, you're right. It says halver, look at that.
2: I tell you what, you let people know that you're a foodie and then it's just...
1: And they just try to become comedians.
2: Yeah, we'll have to have our own cooking show.
1: Playing with words.
2: I cooked 4 eggs last night. Anyway, go on, what did they want to know about halver? Because I know a bit about it.
1: They just wrote, halver, look at that.
2: I see. What has that got to do with anything, to be honest, mate? It doesn't help me, because I don't know what it looks like.
1: It's, all right, it's a rectangular white thing.
2: Right, size.
1: Looks a little
2: like
1: bit
2: a
1: like...
2: a Rubik's Cube or smaller?
1: Like half a Rubik's Cube.
2: Oh, yeah, it's fairly big.
1: Kind of looks a bit like nougat,
2: I know
1: but
2: that
1: without
2: one.
1: The nuts in it, but sometimes it has the nuts in it. And it's either... originates from Germany or Spain.
2: But what would you eat with it? Like, can I have a halver and most things, you know, like, can I have a biscuit and a tea or, you know what I mean? Like,
1: don't you feel like sometimes just eating a piece of chalk?
2: No, but we had a kid in my primary school who used to eat it quite commonly, just the white stuff. He'd just sit there and chew it.
1: Yeah, well, that's what halver is.
2: Mm. He also jumped off of the jetty with a rock and would walk along the bottom. Same kid.
1: Bottom of the ocean.
2: Well, yeah, off the jetty, rock in hand, down, sinks to the bottom, walks along the bottom.
1: Goes for a stroll.
2: No, he did go for a stroll. I don't know if that's chalk related.
1: Did he drop the rock, went to come back up? He must have.
2: I think he did at some point, yeah.
1: Mm.
2: He would have.
1: Anyway, I'll be eating some halva today.
2: No.
1: Or tomorrow. I'm not sure yet.
2: It's hard to say.
1: Hmm.
2: You're looking forward to it by the sounds. You're not actually. I'm sorry, mate. I don't know. Why do you have to eat halver? Sorry. Excuse me. Something stuck in my throat. Could be dust.
1: We really need the purple chair back.
2: I don't feel right without it. I've got to be honest, I don't.
1: Mm.
2: I feel lonely without it. I loved that chair.
1: What happened?
2: Yeah, what did happen over there?

0: I believe that was someone called Shannon and the Clams, Mr. Mac.
1: It was from Colorado, Arizona.
0: That's right, somewhere in America, in the United States.
1: Before that, we heard from Spanish one-man band Vuro with Vuro's Boogie. Vuro, that's how you'd say it in Australia, but it's Vuro.
0: Vuro.
1: In Spain.
0: What does he look like, this Vuro?
1: He wears overalls with the straps, no shirt underneath. Oh.
0: What, with his nipples out?
1: One nipple out.
0: Exposed.
1: At times.
0: Righto, and then what?
1: And he has an actual bull skull.
0: Like real.
1: A real one on his head.
0: Strapped to it.
1: With the two horns, and he hits the cymbals either side of his head with the horns.
0: And can he do that in time?
1: Yeah, and he plays two, well, piano and a Hammond organ, I'm going to say.
0: Righto.
1: With either hand and drums with his feet, and occasionally yells something.
0: In between banging, hooting, and glove wearing.
1: Yeah, he sometimes says, moo, vaca, vaca, moo, moo, moo, which sounds like I just swore, but
0: you
1: I didn't. I said, moo, vaca, vaca, moo, vaca,
0: yeah,
1: vaca.
0: You certainly did, my friend, I know that. There'll be people, oh, you wouldn't say the other word, it's Sabbath, by the way, Mark, and that's not the sort of thing you do. Well, he sounds quite interesting. Is he, have you ever met this character?
1: On your travels? No. I've emailed him before.
0: Do you reckon he was wearing the helmet when you emailed him? Well, it's not a helmet, is it? It's a skull.
1: Mask kind of thing.
0: Yeah.
1: He may have. We're going to try and do the quiz.
0: Oh, yeah, quiz.
1: So you can call in on 0467545... I've forgotten the rest. You have to read it out.
0: Where were we up to? I'm just going to start again, Mark. Here we go. 0467545541.
1: That's the call-in line to do the quiz. Call in now.
0: Which you can't win.
1: Well,
0: I think it's good to point out that you can't win the quiz before people do it. But it doesn't mean it's not worth trying.
1: Well, yeah, you have to give them some kind of, like, hope that they might win.
0: Yes.
1: And okay. But if you're too shy to talk on the phone, you can also text us with your answers to the quiz. 0488-63186. What's the first quiz question?
0: Well, you've heard this saying, Mac, or that the moon is made of cheese. Have you heard this?
1: Yeah, I have.
0: Do you believe it to be true? I don't think it always is, but at certain times it clearly is.
1: Isn't it just a torch?
0: Was a few ideas about it.
1: Really far away? Someone holding a torch?
0: Yeah, there's a torch. It also can be whipped cream.
1: Oh.
0: Sometimes. There can be whipped cream. There are people that will have you believe it's some sort of spaceship that people are inside of.
1: Yeah, because there's that REM song, Man in the Moon. Is that by REM? I think it is.
0: Oh, yeah, REM. I think you might be right. I think it might be Jim Carrey lives in there. But the question is not that, Mark. It is, if the moon is cheese, and no one can say it is or it isn't, we can at least rule out that it's halba, because it's not that. That's chalky.
1: Yeah, and vegan. Not cheese.
0: How many cows would it take to make a moon that size?
1: Very good question. Call in now.
0: Mm-hmm. Good luck.
1: Or text if you're shy.
0: Mm. What would the prize be on something like that, Mark? Because you're insisting that you can win.
1: Maybe a wheel of cheese.
0: A wheel of cheese?
1: Yeah.
0: Very nice. Like they're quite expensive. You mean the one from like the markets, the big yellow thing that looks heavy?
1: Mm. I think sometimes they say Jarlsberg on them.
0: They do. There was a time I really thought that I would like to have them on my car.
1: Like, as wheels?
0: Yeah, don't you think they look good?
1: They'd wear down pretty quickly.
0: Well, I didn't say they were practical, Matt, but they would look very nice at the lights.
1: You'd probably get dogs following your car, licking the cheese off the road.
0: A lot of weeing on your Jarlsberg.
1: And then you'd probably get pigeons pecking at your car when it was parked.
0: Do you think you would?
1: But it would look good.
0: Yeah.
1: I'd do it.
0: Yeah, you would do it. On your ute, wouldn't you? Your ubutium.
1: Yeah. Would it pass a roadworthy?
0: Have you seen those birds that they have? I forgot what they're called as usual, Mark, but they're from New Zealand, like our friend Delaney Davidson. Chew the rubbers out of the windows of your car. We should look into these, like, what they're name is and the like.
1: Yeah, we should.
0: Have you heard about them, though?
1: Criminal birds.
0: Yeah, they attacked specifically window rubbers.
1: That's all they ate.
0: I don't think they ate anything else. Maybe halva. But not much else.
1: Well, we're not getting any attention, so maybe everybody stop listening.
0: That's a shame, because I just actually come across the prize. Now I'm not even going to bother telling people what it is.
1: Yeah, and you've only got 14 minutes left to call in or text.
0: It's a European prize, I'll tell you that much about it.
1: Mm-hmm.
0: It's not from Helsinki.
1: No, it was 14 degrees there the other day.
0: You told me it was 12, Mac, or was that the other day, like the day previous to the 12 degree?
1: It was the day after.
0: What do you think it would be now, at a guess? Because I could go down to the archive at any time and check out what the time is. Not the fact.
1: What the time is?
0: Well, I meant to say the weather in Helsinki. Do you want me to?
1: Pretty similar
0: things.
1: Well,
0: I'm going.
1: Yeah, you do. Don't go do that while I...
0: Can I mean that?
1: I don't get it. Do another Hardy's Hardly Heard Of.
0: 11 degrees.
1: What was it?
0: 11 degrees. There's Helsinki. Sorry about that loud. It's the steps. They're covered in dust.
1: 11 degrees in Helsinki.
0: Indeed it is.
1: Oh, dear.
0: That's not me.
1: Hardy's Hardly Heard Of. Mm-hmm. Expletive warning. May contain traces of drug use.
0: Mm.
1: This is... You're going to like the name of this song.
0: I'm ready
1: Blokey.
0: For it. Let me have it.
1: This is an artist called Scar Lip.
0: Ooh, yes. I love a good...
1: With a song...
0: Called?
1: Glizzy Gobbler.
0: Yeah. Go, Glizzy. Light it up.
2: Welcome to Glizzy World. What would you like to gobble on today?
3: Nothing, because I'm the Glizzy champ. I'm about to get all these jars. Let me get 20 Glizzies.
2: Excuse me. I don't care who's the champ. I'm Clean Glizzy. Get to the back of the line.
3: Listen, that's not happening, all right? I want my Glizzies. Yo, what's going on? Hey, yo!
4: Everybody shot. The whole world is dead. There was no one left standing. No man was left standing. Pick your fans up.

0: Mac, would I be wrong in saying that song was called Glizzy Globber? I would be, because it's not. It's Gobbler.
1: Yeah, she's a Glizzy Gobbler. Glizzy Gobbler.
0: It's true.
1: Not and, Globber.
0: Yeah, Globber. No, far from Globber. Anybody coming with the quiz? Any contestants, mate?
1: Yeah, we've got an answer. Oh. Well, somebody's given an answer.
0: Let's have it.
1: Somebody's written in and said to make the moon out of cheese, it takes two cows, a male and a female.
0: Ooh.
1: That's what nobody else has bothered.
0: So I'd need to see a picture of that. Like,
1: I think it would take a few more than just two cows.
0: Yeah. You've got to start thinking how many people it would take to milk those two, really, to build. It's a big old circle.
1: Yeah, and how to get it up there as well.
0: Well, I don't know. We'll put that in the maybe basket, shall we?
1: Well, the cows would be down here on Earth, you assume.
0: You would assume.
1: Well, unless they were in a spaceship, and maybe the spaceship had a big hose on it.
0: That's starting to move it. There's no cows in spaceships. It's possible.
1: There's been a monkey in a spaceship, hasn't there?
0: Yeah, well, Michael Jackson, who we previously mentioned, had his own monkey, who was a former astronaut.
1: And
0: Bubbles.
1: He didn't have a rat, though.
0: No, he certainly did not. I don't know where people come up with this sort of thing. I really don't.
1: Oh, look, that sounds like our Japanese jazz music's finishing, but it's not.
0: Is that what that was? Is that Japanese jazz music? It's lovely, isn't it? Sounds a little bit like, I don't know, 70s aeroplane or something flying over the Bahamas.
1: Or a lobby?
0: Could be a lobby, yeah. On the way, before we got into the plane. And I'd be like, have you got your luggage yet, mate? And you'd be like, oh, not yet.
1: And that troubled comedian will be there.
0: Which one? Right.
1: That one.
0: Yeah. He would be angsty.
1: So, yeah, that was a scar lip.
0: It was. It was indeed.
1: Do you know what a glizzy gobbler is? What a glizzy is?
0: A glizzy.
1: I think in the video clip it gives it away. But
0: does it? I've not seen the clip. If you'd admit, see, this is the thing, Mac. We have a screen in the archive room. It's very covered with dust. Being archivey, there's a lot of dust on it.
1: Yeah.
0: Egyptian dust, sort of Mayan dust, that kind of thing.
1: Mayan dust, yeah.
0: You know Mayan dust?
1: Maybe that's where Halv is from, actually.
0: Mm.
1: Not the archives, but maybe the Mayan people make it?
0: That could be. Do you know what? If you were a prepper, that you're not, but if you were a prepper, mate.
1: A little bit of one.
0: Imagine how good Halva would be.
1: No, it would last forever.
0: That's what you want, isn't it? If you're in a bunker.
1: Yeah, and if your house exploded and the world died.
0: Yeah, you'd just be in there.
1: Yeah, but you could build a house out of Halva.
0: You could.
1: All you have to do is lick the side of each bit, and instead of cement, it'll just stick to the next bit.
0: Saliva and Halva. This could actually be how they made those Mayan pyramids. What do you think of the bowl cuts of the Mayan? It's not really for me. Like, it predates the Beatles by quite a bit.
1: Yeah.
0: I thought Ringo looked better than your average. I liked his. He had slightly longer, a bit more Bruce Lee than bowl cut.
1: That's true.
0: Which I think he was just trying to get away from that Mayan influence.
1: I wonder what his hair's like these days.
0: Pretty good, actually. I saw it recently.
1: Oh.
0: Still good. Yep, still good.
1: Don't know about that. I'm not sure if Paul McCartney's ever had a good haircut.
0: He usually likes to keep something at the back.
1: Yeah.
0: He does. That's how he, you know, separates himself from the others, I think.
1: We're almost out of time. I'm going to play a song.
0: That's just great.
1: By a woman named Calypso Rose.
0: Yes, Calypso Rose. Let's have it.

trumpet up in all the rain. The tire would not get back out again. Shout out, jump on Rosie, jump on. I jump on the bicycle.

0: Calypso Rose.
1: Yeah, and the bicycle, mate.
0: Thank you to Shane Matz for texting me to let us know that the crackling noise, the source of the crackling noise.
1: It's not indigestion. Is he a doctor?
0: He's a, he has a bicycle and he plays tennis, so he could be a doctor.
1: Yes, he could actually.
0: And both sort of doctory.
1: You're like a tennis Mac in England.
0: Doctory things. The last time I played, I fell off a motorbike.
1: Oh, right. Yeah, I don't like it. I mean, I get the motorbike. I don't like chasing the ball. I like the bat.
0: Yeah.
1: And the thwacking. But the getting of the ball, it's not for me. It's not for everyone.
0: No, it's not.
1: What's that song? Is that mean we have to go home now?
0: Yeah, that's the...
1: Oh, well, that's just...
0: That's the song.
1: Well, I was going to ring China and ask if they could make an action figure of you and me now that we've got our own show. But it's too late.
0: Well, we can do it next week.
1: Next week.
0: Thanks if you listened to the Don Mac and Blopey Show
1: or
0: premiere
1: watched.
0: Or watched it. Coming up next is It's the Vibe.
1: Morning.
0: Yeah. Thanks.
1: Thanks, no, no.
0: Do I have enough? Do we have enough?
1: Enough rope.
0: Yeah.
1: Feed it out, Mac.

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It's The Vibe with Jared. Hope you're doing well. I'll be here with you from 2 to 3 o'clock on this glorious Sunday, broadcasting from Jarrah Country in lovely Castlemaine, from me to you.

0: week. Jackie Mattu, Get Up and Get It, our usual intro. Bit of a different vibe that we'll be playing the rest of the day. So when I was a few years younger than I am, a friend of my brother's made a CD, a mix CD, with lots of different music on it, all coming from about the same genre. We're talking from the 80s and into the 90s, alternative rock music, loud, speaking about bands like Fugazi, The Pixies, Sonic Youth, Slint, Sebado, Dinosaur Jr., and these tracks were very influential on myself. So I'm very happy to bring them to you. So it's going to be a bit of a rocky day today, just going to be some music from me to you, but I hope you enjoy it, and it's going to be a good rockin' time. So let's get it started here. Just turn Jackie down a little bit because we've got to get him out of here. See you, Jackie. And we'll be moving on to the next track. So this is one of my favourites of all time. It is by one of the best bands of this era from Kentucky. It is the opening track of their album. Oh, I've gone blank. Of course I have. Anyway, it's Slint with Breadcrumb Trail. It's a good one. Check it out.
1: Back the drink thing on the 10. There's a crystal ball on the 10.

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When You Wake, You're Still in a Dream by My Bloody Valentine, one of my favourite tracks from one of my favourite bands. I went and saw them years ago. I think it was at Avalon, some big netball centre or something like that. Godspeed You Black Emperor played, Ben Frost, Swans, and My Bloody Valentine were the headline, and they were terrible, objectively terrible. It may not be their fault. The sound was not good, and as you hear by that track, you need some really good sound. But they're still a great band. At the top of the bracket, we had Breadcrumb Trail. That's the opening track off the album I forgot to name before, Spiderland, by Slint. And Breadcrumb Trail is also the name of a really good documentary if you like Slint or you like that type of music, the type of music that came out of Kentucky in the late 80s and 90s. Will Oldham, who's Bonnie Prince Billy, comes up in there. Check it out. And in the middle, we had Tragic Carpet Ride by Polvo, small turn at maths rock from back in the day. 94.9 Main FM, you're listening to It's The Vibe with Jared. As I mentioned before, I'm bringing you some just tracks today. I'm going to bring you some influential tracks. This is the music I kind of listen to myself. Don't bring it to the radio that much because it's a little bit heavier for a Sunday afternoon. I like to give some different vibes, but hey, it's my show today and we're going to kick on. All right, so this next one goes out to my boys because they love it. It's from one of my favorite bands, artists from Washington, D.C., who live by principle, from Minor Threat but turned into Fugazi. This is Waiting Room.

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Coming up at the Theatre Royal Castlemaine, Piers Brothers, Josh Pike, Tarab Ensemble, Eric Bibb from the US, Baker Boy, Ron Sexsmith from Canada, Newton Faulkner from the UK, Not Drowning Waving, Slava Gregorian and Al Slavic, William Crichton, Paul Dempsey, Sarah Storer, Shane Howard and Shane Nicholson, Choir Boys, Cass McCombs from the US, Vicar and Linda Ball. 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

Why you cut your face? That is Cut Your Face by June of 44, and it is a banger. And at the top of the bracket, we had My Black Ass by Shellac. Title track, not the title track, the opening track of the great album At Action Park. And actually, no, that wasn't at the top of it. At the top of it, we had Fugazi with Waiting Room. That goes out to my boys because I put that on their little music player and they love it. 94.9 Main FM here with Jared listening to It's The Vibe. I'll be here with you until 3 o'clock on this Sunday afternoon. Hope you're doing well. Hope you're digging the tracks. As mentioned before, no movies today, but there are some good documentaries I mentioned before that you can see about music, such as we'll be playing today. There's one about Slint called Breadcrumb Trail. There's a Dinosaur Jr. documentary. Maybe I'll bring a show where we can talk about them one day. But just bringing you some seminal tracks in my life that were introduced to me when I was just a lad, and they have been a constant in my life ever since. All right, hope you're doing well. Let us keep it going. No more mucking around, and let's go from a same era, the same sound. But just going back in the last bracket, just to shout out Fugazi and rest in peace, Steve Albini from Shellac, and even June of 44, musical artists that just live by principle of putting out their music independently, not really worrying about corporations, doing it themselves, and yeah, good people to hold up as heroes in the music world. All right, let us go back to back Pixies because they're awesome.

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3: I love it, man. It's the greatest.

I don't know how you could go wrong in any time of the day or night by putting on Dinosaur Jr. They are fantastic. That was Little Furry Things by Dinosaur Jr. And in preparing for this late last night, I was like, oh, I gotta get some tracks together when we put on. And I ended up listening to Dinosaur Jr. for most of it because it's banger after banger after banger. Before that, we had REM with the song Driver 8 off their IRS years. I really love REM from that era, and I love that song. And then we opened it up with double bangers from the Pixies. We started with Something Against You that makes me smile every time I hear it, and then River Euphrates, both from Surfer Rosa, that came out, I'm dating myself, around when I was born. I'll say around. So keep you guessing. 94.9 Main FM, you're listening to It's The Vibe with Jared. I'll be here with you until 3 o'clock on this Sunday. Hope you're having a wonderful time listening to some banging tracks that came to me when I was a lad and had a real influence, and we're going to keep it going. Not too long to go. But this next one, speaking of Dinosaur Jr., this is by Sebado. Sebado was an offshoot of Dinosaur Jr., led by Lou Barlow, who plays bass in Dinosaur Jr., but he plays guitar in Sebado. And this is a great one. It's a little bit slower, but it's banger. Not too amused.

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a chill way to bring this lovely little show that we're doing towards the end. That was Wish Fulfillment, an alternative version of the track by Sonic Youth. It's called the rehearsal tape version, but I've seen it named as other things, and I really like that one. It was actually the first version of the track that I heard off that album that a friend of my brother's gave me that had a lot of the tracks that we've heard today and had a big influence on my life. Top of the bracket, we had Not Too Amused by Sebado off the great album Bake Sale, and then Pavement, because just throw some Pavement in your life. And it'll make you feel better. And that was Cut Your Hair. 94.9 Main FM. Hope you're doing well. You're listening to It's the Vibe with Jared. We're coming to a close. Don't have too much longer. And I hope you've enjoyed today. Hope you're getting out there, getting some good vibes and listening to some good tracks, seeing some good films. I'm going to come back next week with a few movies to talk about them properly. And get them into your recommendation list. But let's finish up here. I hope you guys have a great day. I'm going to get out of here. Keep Main FM in your ear holes, because there'll be some wonderful vibes coming to you right after this. But we're going to listen to a track by Squirrelbait. Squirrelbait was a offshoot of Slint that we heard before. And this track is called Sun God. All right, guys. See you later.

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0: You are on Tone Poem on Main FM. My name's Bonnie. And that was Stereo Lab with 3D Melody, as selected by my special guest today, local poet Adam Ford, whose new collection of poems, Choosing Sides, was launched yesterday locally at the Albion Hotel in Wesley Hill and last week in Nam. And Adam joins me this afternoon on Tone Poem with a playlist that he has put together to match the sequence of this collection. Last year we had Adam on Tone Poem for Radiothon, and he was able to play, I think, just one song and match it with one poem from this manuscript in progress at the time.
1: That's right.
0: And we decided to come back and kind of reprise that, but deal with the whole collection for the whole hour. So we're going to hear Adam read live a few poems from the collection Choosing Sides and some tracks that he has chosen to go with them. He's going to talk a little bit about the selection of the tracks alongside the poems. You can text in if you like, 0488 63 186. We thought we'd start off with a poem that you've selected to match with or to sit alongside the track Berserk Warriors by Mental as Anything.
2: Yes.
0: And we're going to hear the poem. Would you like to say anything about it first in terms of why this song? Why have you chosen this to go together?
2: Yeah, I'm very happy to have a talk about this. This was an interesting, almost a thought experiment in poetry. I'm always interested in looking at ways that I can work rhythm into my poems, and often looking to other things that use rhythm and seeing what I can learn from them. And this particular poem, I had decided that I was going to steal the rhythmic structure of the song Berserk Warriors by Mental as Anything, which I was listening to a lot around the time when I wrote this, and I thought that would be an interesting experiment to see if you could strip the words out but keep the beats together and construct a poem from then. So it provided, in some ways, a frame to hang the words on. I'm pretty happy with how it turned out. I think the connection is quite tangential. It's not obvious at all. It's not even a palimpsest, really. It's like I'd have to tell you this. But I do have this lovely dream that maybe one day someone might read this poem and go, is that Berserk Warriors? I don't know.
0: Like, I don't know what you're talking about.
2: No, it is definitely not.
0: Okay, so we'll hear the poem from Choosing Sides, and then we'll hear the track.
2: All right. The poem is called The Fire, The Friend and the Foe, and it's dedicated to Pete O'Doherty from The Mentals. Casey has a telescope, points it every evening at the stars, wants to be a scientist like Maria Mitchell or Grace Cook. Tonight, she's looking westwards. Just below the moon, she sees two lights, one silver and one crimson, too small and too fast for satellites. She adjusts the focus, corrects the angle. And then a flash comes from the crimson, and then another from the silver. They're circling each other, moving together, then apart. The silver one flies higher. Jagged crimson lines streak after it. Bolts of silver lightning, tiny fires snake across the sky. Now the crimson's falling. Silver dives to follow its descent. She adjusts the focus, corrects the angle.

And did she really see what she just saw? Two fighting stars with human outlines? Did they really vaporize each other or only fall below the horizon? And will she tell her friends about this? And will she see those stars again?

Columbia now 9 times this

0: You're on Tone Poem, and we've been listening to Kate Bush with the track Hello Earth. I'm joined this afternoon by local poet Adam Ford. We are talking about his collection Choosing Sides, which was launched yesterday at the Albion. And Adam has put together a playlist of tracks that in some way relate to either specific poems in the collection or the process of writing the collection Choosing Sides. You mentioned last year when you came to Radiothon a little about that track, Hello Earth, and its relationship to one poem in Choosing Sides. So we've sort of looked at that one before. The song by Kate Bush contains a specific image that was a kind of departure point for your poem. Yeah. We're going to hear another track soon, Harry Nilsson's Good Old Desk. And could you tell us the story of how this kind of sits behind your approach to the collection?
1: The song Good Old Desk speaks to me about the benefit of having structure and process to, I guess, enable artistic creation. The conceit behind the song is that it's an autobiographical song about Harry's first contract with the RCA record label. He'd been a professional songwriter up until that point, and he was starting to want to release music under his own name that he sang and wrote. And when he was given the contract, they said, well, what do you need? He was a real money spinner for them. They were like, let's give you what you need. And he said, I need an office. I need an office to come to 9 to 5 so that I can go to a place to make the work, because I know if I just stay at home, I might make the work, but life might get in the way. But if I do this, I'll take it seriously. I'll have a shower, I'll get dressed, I'll go and I'll sit. And he literally said to them, I need an office with a desk, and I just want to be there from 9 to 5, and I will think about writing, and I will write, but I will be much more productive. And he knew himself enough to say that he needed that structure. And I've always found that story very inspirational, and it's an amazing song. And it's kind of what I did for myself when I set up the process for writing the poems that ended up in this book. I gave myself a sort of writing challenge, which was to read a sequence of comics that would serve as the inspiration for each of the poems in the book, and to do it in a sort of sequential way. And so the idea was that there were 79 comics in this particular series, and I would commit to reading an issue, thinking about something in that issue that that inspired me, that could be the start of a poem, and then write a poem. And so ideally it would be on the train to work, in the morning I would read the comic, and potentially on the train home from work I would start writing the poem. And then I also committed to publishing the drafts online as a way to sort of externalize the commitment and maybe make me a bit more concerned about breaking the commitment. Not only would it be letting myself down, I might be letting other people down who are actually enjoying reading the blog that I was writing with all of the drafts at the time. And so there's a real resonance there. I think I always admired Harry's self-awareness and his professionalism and dedication. And I think without even realizing, that was part of the inspiration for the framework that I set myself for writing this poem. Mm. That's the connection.
0: Thank you. That's a lovely kind of succinct way of describing a really extended and kind of elaborate process in a way. Well, let's have a listen to the track. This is Good Old Desk by Harry Nilsson.

0: I've always wanted to be able to do that, and I just can't. I practice at home too. Yeah.
1: It'll happen.
0: We were just listening to the Steve Miller Band. The track is Take the Money and Run, if you didn't know. And before that, we heard Good Old Desk by Harry Nilsson. My guest in the studio today, Adam Ford, and I were just talking about the bright star that was Nilsson, the star that crashed as well.
1: Lots of amazing colour he threw out in the time he was in the sky, though, I'd say.
0: Yeah, I'm going to go home and look it up.
1: Yeah.
0: Can you tell us a little bit about why you chose the Steve Miller track?
1: The Steve Miller Band. Actually, oh my gosh, I've just realised there's actually a connection between the Nilsson and the Miller Band song as well. Steve Miller Band is referenced in one of the poems in the book. The comic that these poems are written in response to was published in the early 80s. And as we all know, in terms of fashion and things like that, the early part of a decade is very beholden to the previous decade as well. So in a lot of ways, the early 80s is still the 70s in a way. And so that Miller Band song just feels to me, it's got a lot of 70s, middle of the road, rock and roll. You kind of contemptuous of it, but you tap your foot anyway. And it's like, and someone of my age grew up listening to it on the radio. So it's just, it's hardwired in there somewhere. So it's an evocation of sort of the 70s, flavor of these comics that I've been trying to put into the poems by making references like that. But I've also just remembered an earlier draft of the poem. The Miller Band is introduced in this poem as an idea that this person gets given a jetpack, and what would he do? Where would he fly? And one of the things that he does is maybe I'll fly to LA and go see a Steve Miller Band show. I was trying to think of a band that fit the 1979-1980, who would have been big playing stadiums. But an original draft of the poem actually said go to a Nilsson show, because I'm a big fan of Nilsson. I like the idea of dropping a Nilsson reference in there. And then someone pointed out to me somewhere along the line that Harry Nilsson never played live. He never did a live show. He did one television performance, like an evening with Harry Nilsson, but it was set in the studio. And I think his condition was that there wasn't actually a studio audience where they used normally would have that. So it's on YouTube. It's really worth watching. It's quite strange in a lot of ways. So I had to correct myself when I was doing the proofs. I sort of fact-checked the poem. I was like, I can't have Nilsson fans sneering at me going, Nilsson never played live. What are you talking about, fake fan kind of thing? And so I replaced it in a later draft with, I was like, well, what else is kind of big in stadium? And it was that. And that's where the Steve Miller Band came. So effectively, the Steve Miller Band replaced Nilsson in that one poem. Mm. So that's why they're both in this playlist, I guess.
0: Thank you. That's lovely. It's a lovely pair of bookends.
1: Yeah, I had forgotten that.
0: Yeah, and we've got actually quite a different tonal kind of direction coming up with PJ Harvey. And we're going to hear first the poem that you consider to be the the match with We Float by PJ Harvey. So let's hear this poem.
1: All right. Perhaps a little context. As we've probably hinted at, this collection of poetry is kind of a concept album in its way. It's following a narrative through each page about a cyborg from space who's come to Earth to rescue it from some evil aliens. That's the broad strokes of the whole thing. Think Avenger of the Body Snatchers crossed with The Day the Earth Stood Still kind of thing. At this point in the story, our heroic cyborg takes a pause for a moment to go swimming with some whales, and that's the premise of this poem, which is called Scarecrow. He is dragged in the wake of their song, drawn underwater to drift at their flukes. His translator, device forged light years from here, brought forth out of another dimension, summons the meaning to his mind. They sing the stories taught to them of large ones long gone and the legends left behind. Times of bounty, quests for life partners, the birth of special children, the loss of loved ones. They share jokes, their laughter bubbles upwards, tales of death, of the ones who only dip their bellies, driving their talons into us and taking us from the water, turning it red. We will swim deep. We will swim long. We will carve far from them. He has come to save the planet from would-be alien overlords. He is tempted to blame the slaughter on their influence. No, they say, the ones you call human were doing this long before the aliens came. Perhaps if he saves this world, he can find a way to save them too.

0: Now look what they've gone and done.
1: To make reality of imagination.
2: So that people have time to think.

0: have time to think.
1: That was a blast. Well, they're all blasts from the past, I suppose. For me, that was a blast from the past. Biff Tech from the record 2020.
2: Oh my God, the future of 2020.
1: Machines work. One
3: of my favorite years. Oh, I shouldn't have even said that. It's just the cactus roll off the tongue. Anyway.
1: We heard PJ Harvey's We Float and your beautiful poem before that you'd sort of felt was tonally appropriate to the whale song. Can you tell us a little bit about why you chose the Biff Tech track just now, Machines Work? We were talking about this off air a little bit, so please tell the listeners.
3: Happy to. I thought it was an interesting inclusion. There's something beautifully, and I think the Stereo Lab song spoke to this earlier as well, there's something beautifully retro, even when that album came out. There was something beautifully retro about the machinery that Biff Tech and Stereo Lab as well were using to create their music, that created this sort of retro futurism that I've always loved. And I think there's a retro futurism in the comic that inspired this collection as well. But over and above that as well, the refrain that keeps coming through in that one is like, machines can do the work so that people have time to think. It sort of speaks to the human and the machine interface, the whole notion of the cyborg and where is the balance between the machine and where is the overreach between the machine and the human being. And these were also themes in the comic, which looks a lot at what the emotional journey might be to actually become a cyborg willingly, and then where does your humanity sit if you are fused into a battle armor that can help you fly through space? That question is posed in the comic over and over again as a way to humanize the characters, the featured characters. And those were elements of the comic that really resonated with me as a poet. And I thought, well, you know, this is about interrogating what it is to be a human through a science fiction lens, but it would be interesting to see what happens when you amplify that through the methods of that poetry uses to really zero in on the human condition. And I've had people at the launches and who have heard me read some of these poems before say things like, wow, that's really interesting that they had the foresight to start asking questions about humanity and the use of machines and things like that. It's very prescient. And as I was saying to you, I don't think it's prescient. I think it was perennial. I think a lot of the concerns, the real world concerns that the author of this comic wove into the story to make it resonate with its audiences at the time, over and above the fun and the adventure of the sort of like the science fiction fight comic kind of thing, are the things that we're still asking questions about now. This was this was an Earth in peril in the real world. They were living under the shadow of the Cold War, and now we're living under the shadow of various other existential threats such as climate change and, shall we say, end stage capitalism. There's a lot of things that seem deliberately set up to actually, or not deliberately set up, but that seem to be queuing up to challenge our future on this, our future existence on this planet. And I think we were having these conversations in the 1970s and the 1980s. And so I think it resonates because we're still there in a lot of ways. These are questions that we haven't found a satisfying answer or conclusion to yet.
1: But you're here to give us answers through your collection of poems. I'm chatting with local poet Adam Ford, and we're discussing his newly launched collection, Choosing Sides, on Tone Poem this afternoon. We've got about 12 minutes left of the show. Time for one more poem and a couple more tracks that Adam has selected to fit with this collection of work. Still time for you to text in as well, 0488 631 86, if you're interested in anything that you're hearing. We've got the Flaming Lips coming up. Mm-hmm. So as with the other pairings, maybe we could hear the poem first and then the track. And is there anything specific you wanted to say about Yoshimi and this poem?
3: There definitely is. One of the seeds for this poetry collection was my love of superhero comics, a childhood love that's gone back a long way. So there was a nostalgia, but there was also like a genuine interest in the, you know, in the structures of what some people call the fight comic. You know, there's the problem, there's the antagonism, there's a conflict, and then there's some kind of resolution at the end. Yoshimi battles the pink robots. The song, the title song in particular, was one of the first times I'd heard, you know, a songwriting team that I've regarded as a very literary songwriting team. They're quite poetic. You know, songs and poetry have a lot in common. There's a lot of crossover between the two forms. And to hear, I guess, the tropes and the structures of effectively a fight comic or a fight story being put into this really beautiful, moving, literary, artistic form, I think was one of the things that I was carrying around with me in my little utility belt when I was coming up with the idea for writing this poem. They made it seem possible that you could take these, you know, beautiful, emotionally heightened forms like songwriting and poetry and put something perhaps, you know, thought of as completely separate from that, like the fight comic, into it. So it was an exemplar in a way, and I think I drew on my love of this this album, which is a concept album again, as I was putting this this poetry concept album, which I like to think of it as, when I was putting it together. So this poem is kind of a very straightforward way for me to just put like a superhero comic to poetry. It's called West Virginia Reel, and it's based on a fight between Rom and our hero Rom and a group of supervillains called the Brotherhood of Evil Mutants, which I think is, you know, says what it says on the tin. West Virginia Reel. It should have been Prison Break 101. Kidnap and impersonate the warden and the shrink, deactivate the inertia discs, free the captured members of our evil super team, steal the hover truck, and fly to freedom. We hadn't counted on the silver man standing 7 feet tall in the courtyard, shining in the searchlights, as impervious to the cascade of bullets from the watchtower as the melting snow that slid down his steely frame. He took us apart, resisting our irresistible fists, extinguishing the flames ignited by our minds, standing firm against the earthquake we hurled at him even as it toppled all of us. We left him for the real warden to deal with, abandoning half our number to speed our escape, vowing that next time we faced that silver one, whether man or machine, he'd be the one coming off second best.

0: Yoshimi battles the pink robots and wins, I dare say.
1: I believe so. She's got such a strong heart. How can she not?
0: How can she not?
1: She's on the side of right.
0: Little Yoshi. You've been listening to a conversation with poet Adam Ford this afternoon, specifically about his new, very new collection, Choosing Sides. We've heard three poems from Choosing Sides and a whole bunch of music to go with them. Where can people find the book?
1: Well, if people are so inclined and they're in town, they can wander down to Stoneman's Bookroom and they can find a copy there. They can also buy it online from me. My website is theotheradamford.com, and there's a big Buy My Books button right on the front page. So, yeah, that's pretty much how you can help yourself to a copy of Choosing Sides.
0: Thank you for making it easy for us.
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1: It's been an absolute pleasure. Thank you for having me, Bonnie.
0: Wonderful, wonderful. We're going to finish with The Galvatrons and Robots Are Cool. Why?
1: I thought it sort of summed things up in a way. You know, it's an ambitious collection. It's not every poet says, I want to smash, you know, pulp fiction, science fiction tropes into a collection of poetry. And it does prompt the question, why? And sometimes I'm very tempted to spend, I don't know, an hour talking to people about why I've done it, but sometimes the answer is just because robots are cool.
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So I've decided recently.

0: coming up this week at the Tap Room, it's a double header of local brilliance. 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

I slept. You guys were in my dream last night. And it was one of those really beautiful dreams where it made sense that we were all together. And I woke up feeling really happy. And then I saw that I got these messages. So I was there with you, Mavis. Far away, but quite close at the same time.

0: Is Vic there?
1: Hello.
0: Is Vic there? Is Vic there? Is Vic there?

Once upon a time in Kingston Town, there was a little boy named Bond. James Bond. James always had a thing about wanting to be a secret agent. He would sit in the classroom at school and daydream about all the missions he would be sent on and all the different countries he could go spying instead of listening to the teacher. After school, James would walk home and pretend to be calling HQ on the two-way radio he imagined he had hidden in the heel of his shoe, unbeknown to anybody else, of course. At the end of the day, he would lay down on his bed, announce to himself that mission had been accomplished, and before his mum yelled for him to put the light out, he would dream of standing before Her Majesty the Queen, wryly proclaiming, "In case there's trouble or we're under attack, have no fear, because Bond

0: Coming up at Theatre Royal, Castlemaine, Not Drowning, Waving, Slava Gregorian and Al Slavik, William Crichton, Paul Dempsey, Eddie Current, Suppression Ring, Sarah Storer, Shane Howard and Shane 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

You're listening to Main FM's Parallel Islands. And I would help if I put the right fader down. So welcome to the show. And got lots of treats for you on this. Well, it's not rainy anymore, but wasn't that great? Yeah, just sitting watching the rain come down all this morning. That probably hasn't happened for the last 6 months, really. We've had bits of rain, but not, you know, 6 hours of continual rain. Oh boy, the garden needs it, I'm sure. And so, you just heard Tolerance, experimental electronic project from Osaka, Japan, the brainchild of keyboardist, vocalist Junko Tange, with contributions from guitarist Masami Yoshikawa. Junko would release two albums on Vanity since 2020. Previously unreleased material has become available. But that's actually from an album called Divin on Vanity Records. It came out in 1981, which is quite radical for 1981, maybe. Had some stuff in it that was, sounds like more 1991. Before that, the great Terry Riley CD that got posted to my door this week, off a soundtrack of a Dutch kind of horror thriller from 1975, called Lifespan, and that was a song for Dahaviti. Slow melody for Dahaviti. And yeah, Terry Riley, he was hot to trot. Well, he probably still is. He's in his 90s now and he's still going strong. And oh, where does he live? He lives in Japan now, you know, which is quite interesting. Los Sanders de Nana. I didn't write it down all. Anyway, they were a group, doesn't say obviously from South America, but put out a lot of singles in the 70s all the way through, and I wouldn't be surprised if their album is a compilation of stuff. Yeah. So it starts with L, and then there's a T, and then I forgot to write the rest. So LT. The album was Al Inscobatal Estilo de las Sanders on Diva Records. Well, if I press Diva, that might give me an idea what the label was. No. Oh, well, I tried. Somewhere on the South American continent, I would say. Now, okay, we're going to... I played this a while ago. A Melbourne young band. Youngsters, as I like to call them. Playing that rock and roll music that we all love. A band called Who Cares. Out of Melbourne. You know, that city kind of... not too far away, but far away enough. If you know what I mean. And this is a 4-track 7-inch that they've just put out. And when did it come out? Last year, actually. And this is called Discipline. We all need some discipline.

You're listening to Mega Fitness Parallel Islands, and if you want to give us a call, text that is, not a call, people don't call each other. Well, I was talking to somebody earlier today, and I was talking to someone last night, and apparently young people don't talk to each other on the phone anymore, it's just the old people like us. Anyway, but if you want to text us, that's a different story, of course. 0488 63186. 0488 63186. And you just heard the inimitable, brilliant Nada Al-Shazly, who's been around for 10 or 15 years now, out of Cairo, which is, from what I can see, it's a pretty thriving scene in Cairo at the moment. I've played some interesting stuff over the years, stuff coming out of Cairo over the last few years. That's the title track of her album that came out, her last album, that came out last year, Liani Tani. And, yes, before that, Wednesday Knudsen, again from an album that came out last year, called Atrium. She's a multi-instrumentalist composer out of New York. And who cares? You only have to drive 150 kilometers to talk to them. If you knew what their address was, they're not giving it out easily, that's for sure. All right. And now we're moving on to Lisa Lurkenfeld, another musician composer based in Melbourne. And this is from one of her Shelter Press albums. She put a couple of albums out on Shelter Press 2020. And 2023, and this is called Amulet of Sweat. If I can find, where I'm going, it's a bit like driving on a foggy highway sometimes, being in a music studio, being the DJ that I am, what I play. Here we go, Amulet of Sweat. Amulet of Sweat. Ooh, I think I've paused it again. Oh, here we go.

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get in my time machine and recreate the time where this was a hospital. If only I could make a time machine. That would be incredibly boring the more and more I think about it. Anyway, you just heard Tetsuya Nakira Manjusake. She put out a couple of albums in the 70s, 77, 78. That's from the first album. Of course, it's I can't read Japanese characters, so I don't know what the English translation of the album is. But at least somebody put the English-vied version of the Japanese. Before that, Richard Young's title track from his 2023 album on the Great Black Truffle Records, run by Oren Ambachi, who I play often on the show. I believe he's coming for Rising, I think. So hopefully we'll be playing, should try and lure him up to Castlemaine. That would be good. And yeah, Modern Sorrow, it's interesting because I've been transcribing my interview with Richard Youngs in 2023, can you believe, 3 years ago. And he talks about, he found a YouTube site that says how to make music like Drake. So he followed it, and he's apparently, his son's a big Drake fan. And his son, you know, when he played it to his son, he thought, "That's the greatest thing you've ever done, Dad. That's amazing." And then, you know, of course, he kept mucking around with it until he got satisfaction. Richard, in the only the way Richard Young's the great fire horse himself. He's like 3 or 4 days older than me, I think. A week, something like that. And his son went, "Oh, it's not as good as the last one, but, you know." And then he played him the finished article and he said, "Look, Dad, it's not your best work." And, you know, it's just odd. He uses the voice changer, whatever you call it, the voice, you know, that puts your voice in the right pitch. But you can also muck around with it and make it sound like a digital ghost. And we started with Lisen Lurkenfeld, keeping it Victorian there. Now I'm going to play something out of Lisboa in Portugal. Helena Esfal. And she looks like she's a cello player because she's holding a cello, but who knows? Yeah, she might just be holding a cello because she's addicted to holding cellos. Who knows? This one came out last year on May the 14th, to be precise. Oh, God, almost a year ago. Geez, next week, yeah, isn't it? Can't believe we're in May already, you know. What the hell? Anyway, this is "And Then the Sky Will Turn Bright Upon Your Hair." And let's have a listen.

You're listening to Main Event MS Parallel Islands, and you just heard the beautiful Kaiwe Michal from the Nyosu tribe of Yunnan, the minority tribe or whatever the Chinese call them, doing some great mouth harp work. She's apparently renowned in that part of the world for doing that kind of business with her mouth and the harp. And before that, Winter National, Fate of Animals, which I think came out last year. Another Melbourne band. Andrew Anderson. What's Until My Blood Contains All, from an album called Thresholds, which has just recently come out. Don't know anything about Andrew Anderson. Started with the wonderful Helena Esfahl. I'm, you know, very taken by that track. Another talented person out of Brooklyn who I've played a couple of weeks ago. This album came out only in April, you know, the start of April. It's only a month, so it's hot off the press. Wendy's a guitarist, singer. I've got one of her albums with Carolyn Davis, who's saxophonist, I think, and they kind of do jazz, but I think this is much more in the rock world. This new album, self-titled, and this is called The Ultra World.

You're so many famous parallel islands. You just heard Emily Sprague. For me, more known for her ambient stuff, but there she goes, she's singing. It's a 7-inch single called Double Moon that's coming out in May. Of course, that's the spoiler alert, or whatever you call it. And before that we had Tarquin Manic. Do You Know the Mind of a Bullet, which came out on cassette in 2015. He's a part of Wael Hui, who are a great Melbourne band. Last saw them at Melbourne Town Hall supporting Karen Marks, which is pretty amazing. You know, she it was her first gig and she was playing in front of 2,500 people. My first gig, I played in front of about 20 people. So, and it hasn't changed. My last gig, I played in front of 20 people. I kind of like it that way. And we started with Wendy Eisenberg, The Ultra World, from a fabulous self-titled album. She's very talented. No, it's just a, if only I had lots of money, I could buy all these things. I suppose I could get the digital download, which would be a lot cheaper. I probably will do that. Okay, so now we're going to play Naoki Sushi 3. I don't know much about Naoki Naoshi. I presume this is her third album. So let's have a listen.

Well, another show. Another show. And Naoki, I got the gender wrong. Sorry about that. I gave him a sex change back to a male. In my imagination. This is from the third album that he put out. It's very beautiful. Came out in 2000 and... five on Org Records. Okay, so hope you've enjoyed the show. I will see you next time, and we'll get back to some Naoki sushi. Don't forget, 3-point turn is next. And you never know what you're going to get with 3-point turn, because his 3-point turning is all over the shop. But it's very enjoyable, so stick around on Main FM.

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Good evening, everyone. Welcome to 3-Point Turn. You're here with Will for the next hour. Something old, something new, some of my all-time favorite tunes. Kicking off tonight's show. Woo! Pardon me. Kicking off tonight's show with a little Work Money Death out of Leeds, the UK. Of course, I want to acknowledge that this show is being broadcast on the unceded lands of the Djadjawarong people and to pay respects to elders past and present. This was and always will be First Nations land, and I want to also acknowledge any First Nations people who might be tuning in this evening

got to be honest with you, I'm going to be making it up on the fly this evening. Just some tunes I've been listening to recently, really vibing with. This first one, I'm pretty sure I heard on this very radio station on Friday at some point. I can't tell you exactly whose show it was, but if it was yours and you're listening, thanks for the music, thanks for sharing, and I'm very happy to be playing this one again tonight. This one's called A Dance for the Spirits.

Alice Coltrane and Pharoah Sanders here with The Journey in Satchidananda. There's a new biography that's just come out about Alice Coltrane too. I've heard. I'm very excited to read it. It's called Cosmic Music, The Life, Art and Transcendence of Alice Coltrane. Alice Coltrane, obviously, an incredible musician, jazz musician, spiritual leader who laid the groundwork for the new age ambient and electronic music of today, but for a long time has lived in the shadows of her late partner John Coltrane, obviously one of the greats of jazz, one of the great men of jazz, and it's only probably more recently within mainstream culture that her own influence was really recognized for just how incredible it was. So Cosmic Music is both the first full-length biography of Alice, but it's also a long overdue corrective to the historical and critical record based on extensive research and scores of new interviews by acclaimed music journalist Andy Bater. So I'm very keen to pick that one up. It sounds incredible. It's going to be hopefully there's an audiobook version, because I'm not getting much time to read with my eyes these days, but I am spending a lot of time in the car driving to and from Ballarat for work, so hopefully there's a version of that out there for me. Anyway, let's move on. Next, I want to play you a song from a soundtrack from a movie called Smog from the 60s. I think it was 1962. Actually, yet to see this movie too. So, I guess you're getting a bit of a sense of my reading and content to digest in the next couple of weeks, kind of wish list. But the soundtrack for Smog has just been re-released as a double LP, I believe. And the soundtrack, the score was done by Piero Umiliani, who, it's just having a quick listen to it. It's an incredible score. And here's a track from that score called Tension by Chet Baker.

0: That was the Punch Brothers there with New Bike. 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Hey, we're going to go to a couple of promos now, and then we'll be back with more music. Stick around. 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

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I want to say thank you to everyone that's been down with me. All my fans, all my beautiful fans. Anyone who's ever gave me a listen. 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

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And I can't blame the hood the day that I was killed. 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And though my physical won't reap the benefits, the energy they carry on and mix still, I want you.

Alright, so the top of that bracket we heard from Serebi. Serebi? Serebi is how I'm going to pronounce it, out of New Zealand, Auckland, New Zealand. So I'm calling that local. Great track. It's called Ophia. It's just come out. And I followed that with a little bit of Kendrick from 2022, The Heart Part 5. Jeez, I was very hyped for that upcoming record when that track came out. And then the album that followed was kind of a bit of a different vibe, to be honest. Anyway, great film clip for that one too. Then we just had Carolyn Polachek there, the Queen, with Billions, also from 2022. Having a bit of a 2022 reminisce moment there. Let's hear from one of my favourites now. This is a little bit of Leanne LaHarvis from her first record, Is Your Love Big Enough? This one's called Elusive.

so good. I believe that's a cover. I can't remember who the original artist is who did that one. But the original is gorgeous too. And anyway, that track was called Elusive by Leon Mahalis there. We're going to go back even further to 2012. And this next one's from Angel Olsen. It's called The Waiting.

got time for one more. Here's a beautiful new track by local Carla Del Forno. It's called Under the Covers. Good night, Castleman. I'll see you next week.

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2: Hello again. Hopefully that's coming through just fine. I had a little false start a moment ago. Had two studios running simultaneously. That's community radio for you. But it's all good stuff. My name is Jerry. This is Tracks of Whack here on 94.9 Main FM. Hope you're having a lovely, cozy Sunday evening. Quite a shift in the weather today. Enjoying the storms roll through. After lots of really beautiful, bright, sunny days. I am on Jarra Country and I pay my deepest respects to elders past and present from the Jar Jar Warang peoples. And to those elders out to the east on Trungrung Country, whose lands our broadcast reaches. It always was and always will be Aboriginal land. I've got a stack of records. I'm going to be playing as many of them as I can tonight, starting with a number from Linda Dawn in a moment. Let's go.
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2: All right, last year Linda Dawn put out an album called The 11th Hour. I'd never heard of her until I spent a nice Sunday afternoon down at Table Records flicking through the crates there. And this one just caught my eye, and I do not regret the purchase. Anyway, this is the first track from Side B. It's called Love is Corn.

Just love the ringing phone at the end of that track. Whoops. The track is called Love Is Calling by Linda Dawn. She's out of the UK. And, yeah, very silky smooth velvet start to the show. Going to keep on this kind of soulful tip for maybe the first half hour at least. Here's one by an artist called Dee Edwards. Hope you dig it.

0: Just love that bass on that 7 minute stomper. It was Georgia Boy, but Al Green. And I was just looking up the personnel whilst we were grooving along to that one. And the bass player is Ruben Fairfax Jr. Yeah, seems to be like a Al Green only kind of dude. Just played in his band. Because he doesn't have any other credits that I could find on Discogs. But yeah, what a fat, luscious bass on that track. It was off the Bell album by Al Green that came out in 77. And I think that one stands out as one of the kind of looser entries in his back catalogue. All right. Before that, we had Dee Edwards with I Can Deal With That. I think it's just a single. I found it on a comp. But yeah, funky number as well. Gonna go to a Curtis Mayfield number if I can reach the record cover. Should have kept that within arm's reach before I sat down. Curtis in Chicago. Live record, a classic live record, featuring like a bunch of Curtis Mayfield numbers, a bunch of Impressions numbers, and a few others, including this one by Leroy Hudson, who I think I'm going to have to look up whilst listening to this song, but I think he must have been a member of the Impressions. He was. There you go. A member of the Impressions, Leroy Hudson, wrote this song. And it's a goodie. Hope you dig it.
1: Yeah. We'd like to just maybe present to you a very, very beautiful black brother who's into many, many things. Brother Leroy Hudson.

What an explosive number that was. Daddy Don't Know About Sugar Bear. What an explosive concept. It was Marva Whitney. And she was on a Numero group comp, which I just pulled out on a whim while I was walking out the door this evening. Has been sitting in the record collection for some time. Haven't looked at it for a number of years, so it's good to pull it out for this show. Yeah, just love that wail at the start. And she does it another couple of times on the way through as well. The record is a comp of tracks from the Forte label, which I don't know much about. It's been a long time since I've read those liner notes, but it's a sick, sick comp. It's Numero group number 47. Before that, we had Leroy Huxton. Hudson, if I can say it correctly. Leroy Hudson, member of The Impressions. He replaced Curtis Mayfield with his track called Love Oh Love. And it features on a Curtis Mayfield live record called Curtis in Chicago, where he gets a whole bunch of good peeps together over who have appeared and collaborated with him over the course of his career, including Jerry Butler, the original Impressions, the new Impressions, Gene Chandler, and the man we just heard, Leroy Hudson. That is a super, super cool live record, which I recommend getting into. Just about to hit 8:30 here on 94.9 Main FM. My name is Jerry. This is Tracks of Whack. Hope you're having a good one out there. Yeah. Text in. Tell me what you've been up to. Love to hear from anyone who's out there tuning in. The number here in the office is 04-888-63-186. Going to keep it soulful, but maybe go to something a little more modern. This is a new one from the kind of ever-evolving artist called US Girls. It's a track called Running Errands, in parentheses, Yesterday. Keep it locked. Plenty more good tunes to come.

Etta James there. Ooh. From her classic live record called Rocks the House. Etta James Rocks the House. Yeah, the track was Baby, What You Want Me to Do? Just love the whoa, whoa, whoa. kind of, I don't know what you call that, vamping, scatting. Anyway, sick tune. What a voice. Etta James. Ooh, sorry about that. Before that, we heard, something more recent. Something came out in October of last year by US Girls. We heard side B, or side A, of her new single called Running Errands, brackets yesterday. That's side A. Side B is Running Errands in brackets today. Both good numbers, both worth looking up. Yeah, quite the journey that she has had. Like starting out as a kind of experimental punk noisy outfit. She's just taken that group in all sorts of different directions. I've been looking for the name of the person behind the moniker as I speak, and it's Megan Remy. Anyway, it's been like super soulful, super lush for the first little while. Gonna get a little edgier now and probably move into something a bit noisier, a bit rockier for the back half of the show. But it's all good stuff. Hope you're having a good one out there. This one is Selda Bakan, Turkish artist, and the track is called Nem Kaldi.

Hey, yeah, we're the same brothers from a long time ago. We was talking about television and doing it on the radio. What we did was to help our generation realize they got to get out there and get busy because it wasn't going to be televised. We got respect for young rappers and the way they're freewaying. But if you're going to be teaching folks things, be sure you know what you're saying. Older folks in our neighborhood got plenty of know-how. Remember, if it wasn't for them, you wouldn't be out there now. And I ain't coming at you with no disrespect. All I'm saying is that you damn well got to be correct. Because if you're going to be speaking for a whole generation, and you know enough to try and handle their education, be sure you know the real deal about past situations and ain't just repeating what you heard on a local TV station. Sometimes they tell lies and put them in a truthful disguise. But the truth is, that's why we said it wouldn't be televised. They don't know what to say to our young folks, but they know that you do. And if they really knew the truth, why would they tell you? The first sign is peace. Tell all them gun-toting young brothers that the man is glad to see us out there killing one another. We raised too much hell when they were shooting us down, so they started poisoning our mind and trying to jerk us all around. And then they tell us they got to come in and control our situation. They want half of us on dope and the other half in incarceration. If the ones they want dead ain't killed by what they instigated, they can put some dope on the brother's body and claim it was drug-related. Tell them drug-related means there don't need to be no investigation, or at least that's the way they're gonna play it on the local TV station. All your 9mm brothers, give them something to think about. Tell them you heard that this is the new word. They got to work that stuff out. Because somehow they're feeling the wrong way with a gun in their hands. They're feeling real independent, but they just pulling contracts with a man. 5 and 5 will tell you it's hopeless out there on the avenue, but if they really knew the truth, why would they tell you? And if they look at you like you're insane and they start calling you scarecrow and say you ain't got no brain, or start telling folks that you suddenly gone lame, or that white folks have finally co-opted your game, or worse yet, implying that you don't really know, that's the same thing they said about us a long time ago. Young rappers, one more suggestion before I get out of your way. But I appreciate the respect you give me and what you got to say. I'm saying protect your community and spread that respect around. Tell brothers and sisters they got to calm that bullshit down. Because we're terrorizing our old folks and we brought fear into our homes. And they ain't got to hang out with the senior citizens. Just tell them, damn it, leave the old folks alone. And we know who's ripping off the neighborhood. Tell them that BS has got to stop. Tell them you're sorry they can't handle it out there, but they got to take the crime off the block. And if they look at you like they think you're insane, or start calling you scarecrow thinking you ain't got no brain, or start telling folks that you suddenly gone lame, or that white folks have suddenly co-opted your game, or worse yet, saying that you really don't know, that's the same thing they said about me a long time ago. And if they tell folks that you finally lost your nerve, that's the same thing they said about us when we said Johannesburg. But I think you young folks need to know that things don't go both ways. You can't talk respect on every other song or just every other day. What I'm speaking on now is the raps about the women folks. On one song, she's your African queen, and on the next one, she's a joke. And you ain't said no words that I haven't heard, but that ain't no compliment. It only insults 8 people out of 10 and questions your intelligence. 4-letter words or 4-syllable words won't make you a poet. It will only magnify how shallow you are and let everybody know it. And if they look at you like they think you're insane, or they call you scarecrow thinking you ain't got no brain, or start telling folks that you suddenly gone lame, or that the white folks have finally co-opted your game, or you really don't know, they said that about me a long time ago. If they finally start telling people that you lost your nerve, that's what they said about Johannesburg. You ain't insane. You have got a brain. You haven't gone lame. You have got your game.

Bit of Truth from Gil Scott-Heron. Message to the Messengers from his 94 record, Spirits. Yeah, it's a message to those messages back in 94, which, you know, I won't comment on. I think Gil can. Not my place to. Before that was Issam Hijali, who's a guy I just discovered recently. A Lebanese artist. And it's a, it came off a, his debut solo record, which I'm going to pronounce badly, but I'll try anyway, called Mwasalat Ila Jakad El Ard. Yeah, it came out on a Berlin reissue label called Habibi Funk Records. Yeah, great stuff. He was kind of most prominently known as a member of a Lebanese band called Furkat Al Ard. But this was a kind of dusted off, rediscovered solo effort. Yeah, that came out about 5 years ago, I believe. No, 2019 came out 7 years ago. Anyway, great record, like super sprawling, diverse sounds as that 11-minute number showed. Yeah, full of kind of jazzy, folky, fusion type stuff. Super interesting grooves throughout. And the track, I should say, was called Ana Demir El Motakilim. Yeah, great record, one worth looking up. Before that, you know, another artist from around the region, Selda Bakan, she's Turkish, and also her track Nem Kaldi. Funkier number from her. She also is a pretty diverse artist, famous kind of protest folk singer from Turkey, Turkey. Anyway, going to go now to an artist, a Japanese artist, called Yumiko Morioka. And this track's called Moon Ring. Gonna take it down a notch for a little while. Gonna get rocky after this. You're on 94.9 Main FM. This is Tracks of Whack. Here till 10. Keep it locked.

Sangria wine. by Jerry Jeff Walker. And, yeah, it's a real good sing-along song. And it's just occurred to me that it's also a real good karaoke song. I feel like that'd just bring the house down at your local, wouldn't it? I should also say thanks, Dad. Dedicated to Dad. His recommendation. Got a text in the week saying, here's a good tune for Tracks of Whack. So thanks, Dad. I agree. Yumiko Morioka before that with Moon Ring from their record, Resonance. Her record, Resonance, I should say. A really beautiful, I don't know if it's quite ambient, but ambient adjacent, you might say, record from 2020. All right. Gonna keep on with the tunes in just a moment, but here are some messages from our fantastic community sponsors.

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1: Hi, I'm Marie Edwards, your State Member of Parliament for Bendigo West. 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
3: Marie, great supporter of the station and, retiring. So hats off to you, Marie. All right, going to get the tunes going here on the greatest little station in the nation. This one, I dedicated the last track to my dad. This next one is dedicated to Mr. Cameron Winter of Geese fame. And Mr. Winter and the Geese were outed as industry plants over the last few weeks. Industry plants is a pretty prerogative term, but came out amongst a bunch of other kind of so-called homegrown indie artists for having some pretty nefarious viral marketing campaigns with burner TikTok accounts and the like. It's all very interesting and very sad to think about the state of affairs in music these days. So to comment on that, here are here's Joe Strummer and the boys with Hitsville, UK.

talk about the state of music. What about the state of radio presenting? It's not Hitsville UK, it's Johnny Don't Surf. So I'll let it play. It's a sick song. Anyway.

Hello. Excuse this silence. I'm trying to figure out why this next track is not coming through. I'm gonna play it. Oh, God, I'm Let me start that again. All right, Charlie Don't Surf is what you just heard from Sandinista, the excellent, amazing, unmistakable 3LP record by The Clash. Yeah. Somehow I mistook side five for side one, or side one for side five. Anyway, I meant to play a different track, but that one still is very good. All right, here's one. It's called Rubber Biscuit by The Chips, and I have Mr. Scorsese to thank for teaching me about this one. Enjoy.

0: rider hopping in a gondola. 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A rubber biscuit?
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0: Gow gow ooh.
2: Rubber biscuit by the Chips. Kind of, I think it's like a half joke song, a novelty song, if you will. But yeah, it appears in Mean Streets, the Scorsese movie, and like there's this kind of social media trend of saying like this is the best needle drop in any whatever scene in a movie. And if I was to engage in such things, I'd put this one out. It's got like De Niro drunkenly rolling around a bar, annoying the shit out of Harvey Keitel, you know, setting himself up for his ultimate doom later in the flick. But yeah, great, great use of that song. I think it also appears like maybe in the Blues Brothers, but a different like Dan Aykroyd and What's-His-Face sing it. Anyway, hope you dug it. It's nearly 9:30, which means I've only got about 30 odd minutes to go here, which is getting sad. I'm flicking through my records trying to find or prioritize what to play. Anyway, to get us there or through to the next one, this is La Araña from Kid Congo and the Pink Monkey Birds.

The beautiful voice of Beverly Martin there, playing with her husband, John Martin, who maybe had the bigger name, but she certainly has a fantastic voice. Yeah, and she passed away this week, so Valet Beverly. The track there was Primrose Hill, which I think... I'm going to go out and maybe I'll Google it. Is that right? Pretty sure that it is a Fairport Convention number, you know, from the... and they're of that kind of folk revivalist scene. But, yeah, great number. Wonderful rendition there. Right. Here's another great number. It is by William Crichton, who is coming to our shores very, very soon. Not to our shores. He lives in Australia. To our town. To this town in Castlemaine. He'll be playing the Theatre Royal on Thursday night. Yeah, he's great. Do yourself a favour and get on down. He's got a new record called Colonial Drift. I don't have that record, but I do have his debut, which is self... titled, I believe. I'm looking at it now and I can't see a, yeah, it's self-titled. Yeah. I should have thought about that before I started talking. Anyway, here's a number from him. It's my favourite number off the record. It's called Jesus Blues. See you on the other side.

Rebel Jew by the Silver Jews. Song about Jesus. And the previous song was also about Jesus, called The Jesus Blues by William Crichton. Yeah. Two songs dealing, I think, with the notion of, well, different aspects of religion. Obviously, the William Crichton track makes me think a lot about my own reprogramming that I went through in my 20s. It is a refrain of "I want my money back." Anyway, you're on Tracks of Whack. My name is Jerry. Hope you're digging the tunes. I'm digging putting them out there onto the airwaves out in Jarrah country. This next one is a newish one, Cass McCombs, who's coming to town soon. I think in May, late May, you should check it out, because his new album, and all his albums, are excellent. His new album called Interior Live Oak is no exception, and this is the title track. Dig it.

What a belter of a closing tune that was, the title track from Interior Live Oak by Cass McCombs. And he's coming very soon to Castlemaine. I'm looking it up. I should have done this in the bank, but I was too busy figuring out what record to play next. End of the month, Friday the 29th of May. Be a fool to miss it. Hey, here's some Zamrock. This is Chrissy Tembo. Enjoy.

0: Hey, that was the opening track of a record I picked up some weeks ago down at Table Records. Yeah, beautiful, like Beach Boys-esque opening. Lovely harmonies throughout. The record in question is called Bhagwan Sri Rajneesh. By Hiroki Tamaki. I don't know what the Bhagwan Sri Rajneesh like title is referring to. Like maybe some, yeah, lost for words. It's the end of the night. I'm struggling. Maybe something culty. I don't know. Anyway, the whole record is sick. It goes to many, many great places, and all of the print is in Japanese, so I don't know anything about it, other than the name of that track, which is River. Yeah, super cool record. Thank you, Table Records, because they always have an excellent selection. Yeah, it's pretty much me for the night. That's it. I won't even have time to put out a a parting tune. So I'm just going to back announce the other tracks that you heard. And I'm I'm losing them. Oh, right, yes. Before that, I'm going to grab a record on the other side of the room. 1 second. Been all LPs tonight, and I'm in a bit of a state trying to keep track of them all. The record we played was Chrissy Zebby Tembo, founding member of Ngozi Family, and the track was called My Ancestors, a real rockin' riff heavy Zamrock number that was. It came off a comp I picked up in a London record store back in 2014, I think. Called Love, Peace and Poetry, African Psychedelic Music. It has the most naff record cover of all time, like a bikini-clad white woman with mostly like black musicians. I don't know, it just feels colonially wrong or something, but the music rocks. Yeah, that's it. This has been Tracks of Whack. My name is Jerry. Dispatch 59 is over and out. I'll be back next week for Dispatch number 60. Keep it locked because Glennie's up next with Night Rambles. Until then, hope you have a great week as autumn cools down. See you later.
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0: Welcome, my little flowers, to episode 70 of Night Rambles. Tonight, the scarifyingly almost inevitable secret phrase is Aspects of the Night and Rambling. Due to yesterday being a full moon, and before it gets too chilly to do such, I thought it might be a good time to walk around in the not quite darkness and see what we might find. There's probably clouds and strong language and adult concepts around, but don't let that put a dampener on proceedings. Just put on your big boy pants and your big girl's blouse and your stiff upper lip and breathe deeply into the gathering gloom. Are you ready then? Well, let's ramble.
1: My name is Night.
2: My name is Night.
0: And these are my rambles.
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5: Cold freezing night. 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
2: Why do you always get away with things? It's not fair, I tell you. It's not fair. I want to blow your brains out with... I am going to kill you. I need to think of something so you stay alive or as long as I want you to, because so I can kill you. You are such an idiot. I can kill you with a rifle, a shotgun, any way I want to. Probably by cutting your toes off and working my way up towards your brain.
1: Cold, crazy night.
3: Boys do tougher than girls, I know that. And I wish I was a boy.

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0: John, you've been on the go ever since you were born, and I imagine few people in the world today have travelled as much as you have. Now why?
1: Well, I don't know. I suppose some of us are cave dwellers. Some of us live in houses. Some of us like to be loose-footed.

This is Main FM 94.9, and you're listening to Night Rambles. We started off tonight's show with Night by Night Our Hollow, and then we heard A Cold Freezing Night by The Books, Walkin' and Whistlin' Blues by Les Paul, Ramblin' Man by Lemon Jelly, Wishing for Blue Sky by Fink, Empty Nights by Art Fighting, and underneath us right now, Zenith by Helado Negro. Okay, let's keep walking, wandering, rambling on.

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In the second part of our journey this evening, we started with Helado Negro and Zenith. Since then, we've heard Ray and Hans Zimmer with Click Clack Symphony. Then we heard Cam Butler with The Warning. Then Paradise Motel, Bad Light. And underneath us, currently, Rubik's Collective with Shades of Night. And that's where we are at the moment. There's a fair bit of rambling to do and lots of night left. So let's continue.

shining. Like mother of pearl, they burrow down into the sand.

This is Main FM 94.9, and you're listening to Night Rambles. In the third set of this evening's show, we were listening to Shades of Night by the Rubik's Collective when we started, and then we heard Rubik's Cube by 1000 Rabbits, Night Blooming by Scanner, Night Fragments by the Decibel New Music Ensemble, and currently we're listening to Charlie Barber and The Night Garden Part 1, taken from the original soundtrack to Salome. So there's half an hour or so to go. I think we should just continue wandering through the mists of our life. The night, the moon, the walking. Let's continue.

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This is Main FM 94.9, and you're still listening to Night Rambles. In the last section of our journey this evening, we started with Charlie Barber and Night Garden Part 1 from the Salome original soundtrack. And then we heard Cameron Winter with Nina and A Field of Cops. And then we heard the Taps of the Holy Trinity with The Passage Alive. And then John Hassell, Last Night the Moon Came. And that's just finishing, and I'm just talking over it. And finishing off the show will be Elijah Siegler with Poesis. All right. I'll never get enough of nighttime and rambling, but I think Night and Rambles have finished for this evening. Please join us again here next week when we explore something else. Till then, happy rambles.

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And it's Steve in the chair till midnight. Thank you, Daz, and another great Against the Grain. Started with a bit of a kind of a folky track today, but that's David Studdard from his new album, Get Your Tongue Out of My Mouth. Well, it's ostensibly Tactics, but Tactics these days is just a duo. Dave is living in the south of France or southwest of France these days. Did you catch the great interview that Julian did with David on Sunday night on Parallel Islands? That was 2 hours of Tactics and a really honest and sometimes brutally honest interview. If you get a chance to hear it on Mixcloud, maybe you should check it out. But so Tactics, the name of the track, Carving My Days with a Knife from Get Your Tongue Out of My Mouth. Typically edgy title from David Studdard for an album. Came out last month. All right, well, I went along to Table Records on Sunday. They've been having some great gigs. And Zoltan Fesco and Anna Morley did a beautiful set, synth and vibraphone. They put me in mind of Eno's 70 kind of discrete music or Harold Budd or something like that. It was definitely a very restful and interesting gig at Table Records. So we'll play a track from their new album, Desire Path, which they were spruiking on the night. So here's Zoltan Fexo and Anna Morley and a track from their new album.

all new releases in that particular bracket. And that was Svetlana Nianyo, a track called Fake from Aftermath and Transitions, Traces of the Ukrainian Underground in Cologne, 1994 to 1996. Yeah, brand new release put together by Michael Springer, who recorded all these Ukrainian acts back then. It's going to be released in May 26th. They've just released four tracks as a kind of a preview. Marnie Weber before that, Songs Hurt Me from Returning Home, the music of Marnie Weber. That's also a new release. Sort of a comp, an overview of her long career. The American visual performance artist, sculptor, photographer, filmmaker, costume designer, and of course, musician. Very interesting life Marnie Weber has led. Look her up and her costumes that she used to wear when she used to perform back in the 70s and 80s are also fantastic. Philip Sanderson before that, Poor Eurydice from Chez P. à Paris. That's another new release. Chez P is P, P being Pierre's old apartment where he recorded this album with Claire Thomas and Susan Fazy. And we let it off with Zoltan Fexo and Anna Morley, Flight of Starlings from Desire Path. Hopefully they'll come back up to the Castlemaine and perform again. That's another new release of theirs. All right. So you're listening to Open Tuning here on Main FM, 94.9 Main FM, best little station in the nation. Let's go to a track from Merrill Wobslin, brought out a beautiful album, Fair Sa, which translates as Do That, back a couple of years ago, and he will hear a track from that.

Yeah, went back to 1967 and revisited Jake Holmes' cult albums, The Above Ground Sound. He only ever had two, one in 67 and one in 68, and he was dropped by his record label. Hard to Keep My Mind on You is the name of that track. Before that, Gitano Veloso, Alguém Cantando from Bicho from 1977. And his sister, older sister, Nakina, is on vocals there. Now, it was recorded just after he and Gilberto Gil went to Nigeria, so that particular album has a bit of an African music influence. Before that, Anonymous, what a great name for a band. Snake Attack from 1980, it's a B-side of a 7-inch released. US punk band from Washington. And Merrill Wobslin, that's how we're going to pronounce it, Uncalm from, let's say, Do That. Pretty new release from that three-piece. Continue on with, we'll go back to 1983 for this one. See Mimi, previously was at front of Osaka New Wave's Neo Matisse. When the band broke up, she was persuaded to bring out an album. It's her only album. It's the only album that the record label ever brought out, Fairy Records. But it's beautiful stuff anyway. The album's called Heavenly Peace. And this is a beautiful track. See Mimi.

0: there are rats in here. Time to give myself up to God, methinks. There are rats in here.
1: Time to give myself up to God, methinks. There are rats in here.

pictures of Krishna, the names and the nature and the lives of Krishna. The pictures of Krishna, the names and the nature and the lives of Krishna. Pictures of Krishna, the names and the lives and the nature of Krishna. Time to give myself up to God, I think. This place is full of rats.

It's Leonie, Alone and Glad from Drum Problems from 2021. She's from Switzerland and mainly plays a DX7. That's all songs written, recorded, mixed by her. Gods, 1 plus 1 equals from Contact High with the Gods from 1966. Released on the Avant-Garde label ESP. Gee, they released some pretty weird stuff back in the 60s. I had not long after that, I bought a sampler album. Luckily, it's on YouTube. If you go to YouTube, and when you have, you get a chance, and listen to side A and side B of the ESP sampler, and we'll show you what they were doing back then. None of the bands apparently got a cent from appearing on ESP, but that's a whole other story. Like the Fugs, Holy Modal Rounders, and a number of other bands. Biped before that, Time to Give Myself Up to God from Large Fruit Still Uneaten, which came out this time last year. Bristol, Marseille-based musician. And Let It Off there with C. I said C. Mimi. It's M-E-M-I. She's Japanese, so maybe it's C. Mimi. I don't know. Ishin Denshin from Heavenly Peace from 1983. Just about halfway through Open Tuning here on 94.9 Main FM. Let's play a really beautiful album. Well, they're all beautiful. What am I talking about? I don't know. Derridorian, Angel Derridorian, singer and bass player with the Dirty Projectors, brought out a solo album in 2015. The album was called The Expanding Flower Planet.

0: Hello, greetings and welcome. Mastering the art of self-hypnosis can be one of the most rewarding accomplishments of your life. For in learning self-hypnosis, you are mastering your beingness. You're taking control of your life and charting your own course for success, prosperity, and well-being. In a few moments, I will begin to guide you into the deep state of self-hypnosis, using a series of suggestions designed to relax each and every portion of your body. This type of induction is known as progressive relaxation. Once you have entered into this state of self-hypnosis, there will be a period of approximately 5 minutes when I will be silent on this tape. It is during this period of time that your mind will begin giving you suggestions for change. Now, in formulating your own suggestions, I urge that you follow the instructions contained on the card that accompanied this tape, and that before you enter into a state of self-hypnosis, that you've read your suggestions over many times, and that you've memorized them, and you have prepared yourself to accept them. The period of silence on this tape will be introduced with the statement, "Now the positive suggestions that you desire to make part of your life will begin to move over and over again in your mind."
1: I hope you got that. I hope that helps you. Well, it is an educational program. That's Yah Boy Pax from Coyote Tales. Came out at the end of last year. Self-Hypnosis Los Angeles there. Before that, Heiko, Excellent Ways from self-titled album. That came out a couple of months ago. But mind you, it was originally released in 1995. That's kind of the reissued version of it. Japanese musician. Ike Yard Fessile from 1982. Well, the album's called 1982 because, well, it basically that music came out of 1982. That's also been recently reissued. They're a four-piece band from New York. Very short. That's the only thing they did, I think. And Deridorian, or Angel Deridorian, before that, Grow from the Expanding Flower Planet from 2015. Hope you're enjoying the show here on 94.9 Main FM, open tuning time. Hope you're somewhere warm. It's that wind's a bit cool, but I'm pretty comfortable here, I have to say. That's it for the weather report. Now continue on with the music. Hans Reichel is a bit of a favourite of mine, a bit of an inventor, invents different instruments, and I've been playing some music of his recently that was recorded on his Daxophone, as sort of a strange wooden instrument that's played with a bow. Well, he cut off the necks of two guitars and sort of stuck them together, and he brought out an album called Bonobo back in 1976, and that's what these sort of strange guitar necks sound like.

That's the way it ends. Sandra Bell's Subway Nihilism from Dreams of Falling from the early 90s. New Zealand experimental artist. Stillhouse Plants, a brand new release from them, probably from If I Don't Make It, I Love You. That's a London trio. Jess, Hickey, Kallenbach at the front. Got 8.5 on the Pitchfork review. Before that, Ella Orleans, Living World from Neo Pi R. From back in 2011, a Polish audiovisual artist, composer and academic with a PhD. And before that, Hans Reichel letting it off, Nicht Sand Sonden People im Getriebe, something like that, from Bonobo from 1976. Half an hour to go here on Open Tuning. Now, the other day, last week, I heard Dan from Missing Links say he didn't like the band name Wooden Ships. There is a band called Wooden Ships. He said that they were a Victorian Melbourne band. Not sure. Anyway, he said he didn't like it because it reminded him of a song by a band he really doesn't like at all, Crosby, Stills, Nash & Young. And I pointed out to him that, actually, Paul Kantner from the Jefferson Airplane helped to write the song. So, and they that band also recorded it on their 1969 album Volunteers, so maybe he might reconsider. He might not like the Crosby, Stills and Nash and Young, but the song's not too bad. So I'll let you hear Jefferson Airplane's version of Wooden Ships.

That was Andy Stott there, Science and Industry from Faith in Strangers, which came out 2014. Alison Skidmore is the vocalist on that track. And before that, we heard Brian Eno, Backwater from Before and After Science from 1977. And before that, Megabog, Truth in the Wild from Dolphine from 2019. Megabog being the musical moniker of songwriter Erin Elizabeth Bergey. And we started there with Jefferson Airplane, Wooden Ships from Volunteers from 1969. Let's go to some more experimental music from the great classic era of the cassette underground, experimental cassette underground. We'll start with the R Club from a cassette they brought out in 1993.

tonight.

it brings to an end another edition of Open Tuning. How many I'm up to? You see, about 832. I never counted, actually. But I've been doing it since 2009, so I'd have to be getting up there. Anyway, that's the Fat White Family, Bomb Disneyland from Champagne Holocaust, an album that came out 2013, British band. Don't know what they got against Disneyland. I reckon it'd be a lot of fun to go there. Line up for 3 hours for each ride. The Silver before that, a very obscure Finnish teenage noise band. We Are Not Here from The Last of the Mohicans from 1981. And we let it off with the R Club, Smell of Fall and Afraid of Love. That's the first two tracks from Squeeze My Cares Away from 1993, said album. Aubrey Brengelman working with Carol Payne there. Pretty funny stuff. Okay, have a good week, and we'll see you next Tuesday here on 94.9 Main FM for another episode of Open Tuning. Stay tuned. Good stuff coming up after midnight, I'm sure.

reluctantly crouched at the starting line. 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The green light flashes, the flags go up. Churning and burning, they yearn for the cup. They deftly maneuver and muscle for rank. 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

people and places as we'd like them to be. But you know what truth is? It's that little baby you're holding, and it's that man you fought with this morning, the same one you're going to make love with tonight.

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1: They say history started yesterday, and in this action-packed world, it seems history is being made almost every second. 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And in some ongoing happy news, The Retronauts is sponsored by the ever-delicious Mulberry's Delicatessen.
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early morning shines more than just an hour, yours and mine. 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

Good morning, and you are listening to 94.9 Main FM. This is Pop Tart, and I'm Tegan Grace, your Pop Tart. Before we start, I would like to acknowledge the traditional custodians of the land on which we listen and pay my respects to elders past and present. I extend that respect to all Aboriginal and Torres Strait Islander people listening today. For those who haven't listened to this show before, this is a space where we can indulge our pop princess and have a dance around without shame, for whatever reason you might be feeling that. We are delving into subgenres of pop, and today we are going back in time to an excellent decade, the birthplace of a lot of pop music, the 80s. I really wanted to avoid playing too much of the overplayed, cliched pop from the 80s. So there's a couple of niche tracks on here. There's some unavoidable pop classics that I have to play. But hopefully I've kept it interesting and you'll listen to something new today is my plan. Right at the end of the show, I'm going to play a really long track that goes for 10 minutes. Stick around because it's excellent and it is the absolute pinnacle of this show. All right, so we are going to kick things off this morning with Jermaine Stewart with an age-old message for everyone. We don't have to take our clothes off to have a good time, and perhaps we should avoid the cherry wine as well, but no judgment, you do you, whatever gets you going, clothes or no clothes. This is We Don't Have to Take Our Clothes Off. Enjoy.

Welcome back to Pop Tart here on 94.9 Main FM. We kicked off our 80s show with We Don't Have to Take Our Clothes Off by Jermaine Stewart, followed by Midas Touch by Midnight Star. That one was from 86, my birth year. A very good year indeed, I believe. All right, now we are going to play my favourite band of all time, The Cure. A genius man, Robert Smith, who has aged incredibly well in all areas. Here is Just Like Heaven, The Cure.

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2: 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This is Tegan Grace and you're listening to Pop Tart on a Monday morning. This is a pre-recorded show, so I'm recording this on a Sunday afternoon and it's very rainy. The weather has turned, unfortunately, or fortunately, depending what you're into. We are listening to 80s music today and I've tried to steer clear of the overplayed cliches and anything too cheesy, but it's a little inevitable. I hope you will enjoy the tracks I've put together. I'm going to keep talking to even less than I normally do because some of these tracks are really long and I want to get through them all. So we just listened to We Don't Have to Take Our Clothes Off, followed by Midas Touch and then Just Like Heaven from The Cure. We're now going to play some slightly more poppy songs. The wonderful Whitney Houston, How Will I Know? Enjoy.

Welcome back to Pop Tart here on 94.9 Main FM. I'm Tegan Grace, and this is, I didn't press stop. And this is our 80s playlist on this Monday morning. We just had Prince talking to us from the past about the future with 1999, a year I remember very clearly. I was 14 and I had my first ever house party on New Year's Eve, and the police were called. So it was a good one. I also went to my first Cure concert that year, in a tour that I was promised was their last tour together. Well, that didn't happen. Luckily, they're still together. That was not their last tour. So we are going to listen to some more Cure shortly, because how can I not? But first, we are going to play Nasty Girl by Done Again.

0: When you're done, I guess you'll be the only one having fun.
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4: 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You're listening to Pop Tart this fine Monday morning, and I'm Tegan Grace. On today's show, we are listening to 80s pop. We have just listened to Nasty Girl by Done Again, and now we're going to play some other pretty funky tracks. It kind of took a bit of a funk turn, my playlist, and so I've tried to come back to a place of pop. But it is what it is. I hope you're enjoying it this morning. There's lots to get through, so I'm going to keep going with the music. We've got Candy by Cameo up next. Enjoy.

The fire danger period has ended for the North Central Fire District, which encompasses the shires of Central Goldfields, Mitchell, Mount Alexander and Murrindindi. This means you can burn off small amounts of vegetation, although it is safer and beneficial to your land and the wider environment to consider mulching or chipping your green waste or disposing of it at the waste transfer station. To prevent unnecessary emergency call-outs, landowners must register their burn-offs with the CFA on their website or by calling 1800 668 511. 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You can also find what district you live in, check the restrictions that apply, and register a burn-off. This has been a community safety announcement from Main FM.

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8: 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My name's Tegan Grace, and we are working our way through my 80s pop playlist. We just listened to Candy by Cameo, followed by I Can't Wait, an absolutely epic track. That was the long Dutch mix of I Can't Wait that went for nearly 7 minutes. And I was really getting into it. I hope that everyone else was at home too. We're going to now play some more Cure because I just have to, really. The Cure are a band very close to my heart. I started listening to them when I was a very young kid. My brother, who's 5 years older than me, had been listening to a lot of metal, and we went from Pantera being blared constantly, which I did not enjoy, and then all of a sudden one day he started listening to Joy Division and The Smiths and The Cure. It was just music to my little pop-loving ears. So I immediately fell in love with The Cure and am so proud that they've aged so well socially. So we are now going to listen to Close to Me by The Cure. Enjoy.

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3: 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It has been a fun session listening to 80s tracks today. I am coming to the end of the show, and so I'll wrap things up. But I just wanted to mention last episode I promised that I would upload some playlists onto Instagram, except I hate social media and I can't figure out how to do that. But they are coming. I will figure it out. Thank you for coming with me on this 80s playlist today, and I hope that your Monday morning is off to a good start and you've had a good boogie and you're rearing to go. And I hope that the weather has cleared up. I'm recording this on a Sunday afternoon and it's pretty bleak outside, but we did have that beautiful week leading up to it, so I hope everyone got enough vitamin D in the lead up. To finish off our show today, we are going to play an epic, epic track that I think is my musical discovery of the year so far. I'd never heard it before, and on my 40th birthday I got taken out to a fancy restaurant, one of those restaurants where the chefs are out in the open and you can watch them while they cook. And this track came on and everyone was dancing. The chefs had their spoons and were playing air drums, and it was such a vibe, and I am obsessed. It's really long, it goes for nearly 10 minutes. Hang in there. See it through and have a good dance, because it is so much fun. This is Wish and Fonda Rae with Touch. Enjoy, and I'll see you next week.

0: If you're looking for a little something to help get you through your week, tune in to Over the Hump on Wednesdays from 6 till 7. You might hear a bit of this. Or this. Or maybe this. 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
4: Good morning. You've tuned into The Lowdown for this week beginning Monday, 4th of May. My name's Annie Mack and I'm here in the studio with Peter.
5: Yeah, hi Annie.
4: How you going?
5: Yeah, not too bad, thank you.
4: Good. As always, production and broadcasting for The Lowdown happens on Dja Dja Wurrung country. We acknowledge those elders past and present and any First Nations people that are listening today. Here at The Lowdown, we share the latest in community news and free or low-cost community events and classes. So grab yourself a pen to jot down any details, but don't worry if you miss something as the show is repeated at the same time every morning this week. Okay, let's get going for this week, Monday, 4th of May.
5: There's a documentary screening called The Water Protectors. Central Victorian Climate Action is presenting the documentary Nagana Yarrabane, The Water Protectors, from 3 p.m. Saturday the 9th of May at West End Hall, Castlemaine. Nagana Yarrabane, The Water Protectors, follows senior cultural custodian Adrian Burugaba from the sacred Dungmabula Springs to the courtroom, the community and the national stage, documenting the Wangan and Jagalingu fight to protect their ancestral waters from destruction by Adani's Carmichael Mine. The film captures both the beauty of these ancient springs and the determination of the custodians to fulfil their sacred obligation under First Law to protect them. Entry is a $5 donation, cash or card, and tea and cake will be provided. So that's at 3 p.m. on Saturday the 9th of May at the West End Hall in Castlemaine.
4: Yeah, sounds good.
5: Yeah.
4: Teens and screens. Learn how to connect with teens in today's digital world at the free session Teens and Screens, Navigating Technology Together. This will be held at the Castlemaine Library from 4:30 p.m. Thursday, 14th of May. So parents will be offered insights into teen tech habits and empowered to guide their kids towards safe, creative and positive online experiences. Presented in partnership with Mount Alexander Shire Council and Delkaya Health, the session will be led by the Health Services Community Health Nurse, Bron Grieve. Bookings are required, so reserve your spot by searching Eventbrite, Teens and Screens.
5: Another great event at the library, Annie.
4: Yeah, always.
5: Town Open Day. Are you looking to meet new people, learn about the different ways to get involved in your community, or maybe just hankering to pick up a new hobby? Well, Castlemaine Community House, Get Connected Mount Alexander and Delkaya Health and Mount Alexander Shire Council have all joined forces to present the inaugural Town Open Day. Sounds good.
4: Yeah.
5: It's going to be a community-focused gathering designed to bring together local social groups and clubs from across the Shire to showcase their activities for community members to come along, try and sign up. The event aims to strengthen social connections and build long-term community relationships and resilience across the Shire through creating a single accessible entry point. So whether you're already involved in community life or you're new to town and looking for ways to connect, this event could be for you. Town Open Day will take place from 10 a.m. till 2 p.m. on Saturday the 16th of May at Castlemaine Botanical Gardens, number 2 Walker Street, Castlemaine, or opposite the Mill Complex.
4: Yeah. Castlemaine SES High Tea. Celebrate and help raise vital funds for our amazing Victorian SES volunteers at a special Castlemaine SES high tea. It's going to be in the elegant garden room at the Buddha Historic Home and Garden from 2 p.m. to 4 p.m. Sunday, 17th of May. 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
5: Artist Talk, finding the beauty and meaning in every day. This month's Artist Talk at Castlemaine Art Museum will present well-known Castlemaine-based painter, drawer and printmaker Keir Larwell. Keir's practice celebrates the beauty and significance of ordinary things, familiar places, daily observations, colour, texture, and the dynamic space between representation and abstraction. Keir has been recognised as a finalist in numerous art prizes, including the Len Fox Painting Prize, Banyule Works on Paper Prize, Castlemaine Art Museum Experimental Print Prize, Waverley Art Prize, Mildura Triennial Print Prize and Swan Hill Print and Drawing Acquisitive Awards.
4: Wow, very accomplished.
5: Yeah, she's very accomplished. Presented by the Friends of Castlemaine Art Museum, the event will be held from 3:30 to 5 p.m. on Sunday the 17th of May at the museum, which is at 14 Littleton Street, followed by drinks and afternoon tea. Please book to guarantee your place, even though it's free, by searching Humanitix-Keir Larwell. And Keir is spelt K-I-R, Larwell, L-A-R-W-I-L-L.
4: From ableism to allyship, there's a free community forum focusing on breaking down barriers and building safer, more inclusive communities, and that's coming to our region on Monday, 18th of May. So the From Ableism to Allyship, Bendigo and Surrounds Inclusive Community Forum has been co-designed by local people with disability and will bring together people with disability, community leaders and service providers to have open, constructive conversations about the barriers that continue to shape everyday life. Keynote speaker will be well-known broadcaster, lawyer, disability advocate and Castlemaine local Sam Drummond. Delivered by the Rights Information and Advocacy Centre, Women with Disabilities Victoria and local self-advocacy groups, the forum will run from 10:30 a.m. to 12:30 p.m. It's on Monday, 18th of May, and it's followed by lunch. And it's going to be held at the Lanam Guruk, the Jaja Warong Corporate and Community Centre in Golden Square, Bendigo. So for more information, search From Ableism to Allyship, Bendigo at Humanitix.
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4: And it could be time to act up, Peter.
5: It's always time to act up for
4: always
5: me.
4: Always time. So anyone listening who's got a secret yearning to try your hand at acting or wanting to brush up on your acting skills, experienced local actor and director Bridget Haylock is offering new adult acting workshops that encompass method techniques to explore the actor's instrument, develop confidence, and have fun. So these two-hour classes will run over 8 sessions from May 1st to June 19th. They'll be at the Wesley Hill Hall Friday evenings from 5 p.m. to 7 p.m. The classes are $30 for a casual session or $220 for the whole term. And Bridget is also offering youth screen acting workshops, and that's aimed at 12 to 18-year-olds. The term has already started, but aspiring thespians can attend casually for $30 a session, with classes running until June 22nd. And those classes are 2 hours. They're held every Monday from 5 to 7 at the mess hall at the old Castlemaine Jail. Bridget's had a creative practice for a long time, and it encompasses writing and performance, and she continues to appear in theatre, film and TV, music and radio productions in Australia.
5: Wow. I think if you attend one of these workshops, you'll be in really good hands.
4: Yeah.
5: She's amazing, Bridget.
4: Yeah. So if any of that interests you, if you're an adult or a young person looking to tweak your acting skills or get started, contact Bridget on 0409 806 864.
5: There's new heritage controls for Maldon. Updates to the heritage controls for Maldon's historic central area are being proposed, and community members are invited to have their say. Mount Alexander Shire Council is looking at correcting outdated information, improving the maps, and explaining more clearly why the area is important. Maldon is a significant historical town, and the updates will help protect its buildings, streets and public spaces. The amendment with the proposed updates are now on public display at the Council's offices in Littleton Street, Castlemaine, until Friday the 22nd of May. Community members are invited to view the document and provide feedback via a number of ways. You can firstly visit shape.mountalexander.vic.gov.au and complete an online survey. 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That's N for Nelly, dot Lord, N dot Lord.
4: As in our Lord God.
5: Yeah.
4: Goes straight to the high notes.
5: Goes straight to the big guy. Or you could post your feedback to Mount Alexander Shire Council Planning Team, PO Box 185, Castlemaine, Victoria 3450. And for more information about the planning scheme amendment process, visit the Planning Scheme and Amendment section of the Council's website.
4: And the main game's back on, Peter.
5: Wow.
4: Woohoo.
5: Can't wait.
4: Castlemaine, the main game is on at Camp Reserve on Sunday, the 7th of June. So put that in your diary now, peoples. Yes, the favourite game, the main game, is coming up, and it's going to be fun to be part of all the action by joining the main game cheer squad. Cheer squad members get to dress up in their team colours of the Mighty Rockatoos, which is red, yellow and black, or the Radio Galahs, which is pink and grey. But, you know, of course, in Castlemaine, anything colourful, sparkly or rainbow never goes astray.
5: Of course.
4: At the start of the match, the cheer squad form a tunnel for the players as they run onto the field. And then, with pom-poms aloft, they can prance around the sidelines, strut their stuff behind the goalposts, and generally just share high-energy vibes to get the crowd pumped.
5: Prancing and strutting.
4: Oh, there you go. I think you'd be
5: got
4: good
5: me
4: at that.
5: In, yeah.
4: In your colours. 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

0: Tune in to Able Radio every Friday afternoon between 1 and 3pm. The music is eclectic, the vibe is electric, featuring Central Victoria's most comprehensive weather report and a weekly movie review from our Nan Ned. The Window and crew will get your toes tapping as we discuss a broad range of topics. The show also features interviews related to all things disability.
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4: Hi, and welcome to Saltgrass. You're on Main FM, and I'm Ali. Today, we're live in the studio, and I have two guests here to talk about the proposal to introduce FOGO bins to our shire. And FOGO stands for Food Organics, Garden Organics, and if introduced, it would help reduce large amounts of food scraps and garden clippings from going to landfill, which is a big win for the environment. So why would YIMBY, a local group that facilitates community composting and cares about the environment, be asking council to go slow on FOGO? In today's show, we have Toby Hayden, the Mayor of Mount Alexander Shire Council, and Lucy Young from YIMBY here to discuss the pros and cons of introducing FOGO bins to manage organic waste. Before we begin the show, I want to acknowledge that Saltgrass is produced on Jarra Country, the home of the Jajawurrung. They've been zero waste ecosystem guardians and custodians of this land for countless generations, and they continue to lead the way and generously share their wisdom on how to live here better. I give thanks to them and honour elders past and present. Always was and always will be Aboriginal land.
5: Salt of the earth people. Grassroots change. Saltgrass.
4: 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So before I introduce my two guests, I thought I'd give some background to this issue. Because not everyone may be clear on why it's so important to keep organics, food scraps, garden scraps out of landfill. So I'll just do those basics because I think that's the one thing we are definitely all agreed on here. And the question is really how to manage it rather than the fact that we need to manage it. So food scraps and garden waste that get chucked in the regular weekly rubbish bin end up buried with all the other rubbish. And the problem with that is that when they are buried, they still break down or decompose. And the byproduct of this decomposition is greenhouse gases. And if they were allowed to decompose in a garden or a compost heap, it wouldn't be such a problem. But in the anaerobic conditions or the airless compressed conditions of rubbish dumps, it turns into a potent greenhouse gas called methane, which is much stronger and worse for the atmosphere than carbon dioxide. So methane is often cited as being 25 to 28 times more effective at trapping heat in our atmosphere than CO2 over a century. And in the first 20 years of its time in the atmosphere, it's 84 times more powerful. And so in terms of global warming, it's a really big player in that, even if it's just small amounts of it. The Australian Government Department of Climate Change, Energy, the Environment and Water has on their website a quote, which I'll just read out to you. It says, "Each year, organic waste in Australian landfills generates about 13 million tonnes of greenhouse gas emissions, which is a carbon dioxide equivalent. So that includes carbon dioxide and methane and all the others, but they're sort of calculating that so that we all know what we're talking about. This equates to approximately 2.5% of Australia's total annual emissions. These emissions can be reduced by recycling organic waste to produce compost. And compost is a valuable product that improves the structure and resilience of our soils. It builds carbon, improves soil biology, and increases water retention. So working out how to stop people from chucking food scraps and garden waste into their general rubbish bin is a really big opportunity to reduce our emissions broadly. And so I think we're all agreed that keeping organic waste out of the bins and landfill is a really good idea. And it's why the state government of Victoria has been setting goals to halve the organics to landfill rate by 2030. And they set the goals, but they've been asking our local councils to figure out how to reach those targets. And FOGO bins, which is food organics, garden organics bins, are a curbside service that householders understand and that many councils have introduced to resolve this problem. Matt Alexander Shire is preparing to discuss and vote on whether to proceed with introducing a FOGO bin here. And we have today Toby Hayden, who is Mayor of Mount Alexander Shire. And Toby, can you tell us a bit about what the council's talking about and what a FOGO bin even is, how that works for the consumer?
6: Yeah, sure. Thanks, Ali, and good morning, everyone. As you said, there are state government guidelines around or state government targets around reducing greenhouse gases from landfill, and you've described the issue very clearly. When we have organics composting around with oxygen, as you say, they do not contribute huge amounts of methane. So if we go back a step, 2014, the new Andrews government set some climate targets, and around those were greenhouse gas emissions. And so the proposed collection of or proposed reduction of organics from landfill is a process, and there have been various versions of this by different councils. As council is responsible for waste collection, so it falls on council to do its best to implement this change to try and get as much organic out of landfill as possible. The current target is 50%, which some people see as not very ambitious. We're hopeful that we can achieve better than 50% reduction. And currently there are, if we kind of take a broad approach and we think about organisations like Home Composting or community organisations, community composting groups like YIMBY, then they're achieving much higher than that reductions from those households who participate. So our mission here is to try and provide a service for as many residents as we can, so that's those who have a bin service, to reduce the amount of organics, particularly food organics, but also garden organics, going into our landfill. It costs us a lot more in dollars and cents as well. So it's not just the environmental cost, but the financial cost to us as ratepayers is far higher if those organics are going into landfill, because it costs us a lot more to process landfill than it does to process organics or recyclables.
4: Yeah, right. That's really interesting. And so you separated the food organics and the garden organics, and you were saying the food organics was much more important to keep out. Can you explain that difference?
6: Yeah, sure. So it appears from data that we have, and I guess just preface this but with a comment that it's, I think, generally agreed that it would be that we could have much better data on this, right? We're in a lot of these spaces, as you're aware on your podcast every week, like we're always screaming out for better data. But at the moment, it looks like about, if we combine garden and food organics, so kitchen scraps, cooked food, bones, any kind of organic material that comes out of a kitchen, if we think about that and then we think about garden organics, so the garden clippings, rose thorns, grass clippings, whatever it may be, it seems from looking at the data from Hepburn Shire, and look, the data is imperfect, but it looks like about three quarters of the methane emissions from landfill are actually coming from food and kitchen organics and not from garden organics. So as a for me personally, my focus is more on kitchen organics than it is on garden organics. But garden organics, when you think about the volume that a shire, like a rural shire like Mount Alexander, produces in terms of garden organics, then that's a considerable amount of emissions as well.
4: And I think, Lucy, you can correct me if I'm wrong, but the difference with the methane is simply that the food organics are often a lot wetter and goopier, and so that just decomposes differently to really dry garden organics, which might be dried leaves and prunings from trees and things.
7: I think the main differentiation, Ali, you would know as a composter, is that one is more nitrogen rich and one is more carbon rich. So the nitrogen decomposes in a way that creates a lot more problems.
4: And that's the food goopy,
7: the goopy
4: scraps.
7: Slash nitrogen.
4: The technical term, goopy.
6: But there's also a point here about the nitrogen and other nutrients that we find. So if you've got a chicken carcass or something, that's a lot higher in nutrients than, say, the branch of an oak tree. So there's that consideration too. The nitrogen's a huge part of it. But
4: And I should put a disclaimer into this conversation that I am a Yimby composter. I've been a Yimby composter for several years, and so I know the Yimby program really well, and we've done a program here on Saltgrass just talking about how Yimby works. We will unpack it again for those who haven't heard that before, and we'll come to that a bit later in the show. But I think we'll come back to the FOGO bins for a minute, and if we did introduce FOGO bins to the Shire, what happens to the food organics, garden organics, once they get dumped into that big truck and get carted somewhere?
6: Okay, so the model that most councils have rolled out in Victoria and nationwide is where you have sometimes it's weekly, sometimes it's fortnightly. I think there might be one or two examples of a monthly FOGO collection, but mostly they're weekly or fortnightly collections, the same as your ordinary bin service. And the idea is that all organics go in the one bin, right? Food organics, garden organics. Then they get trucked up to a transfer centre or transfer station, such as Castlemaine, and then compost is produced, or I should say perhaps soil conditioner, because in many of the councils that we've looked at, it's quite a high mix of garden organics to food organics. And I think like listeners can imagine their own household and think about the amount in volume or weight of kitchen scraps each day or each week and compare that against the amount of garden waste that they could potentially be contributing to that stream. Then you can end up with quite a high ratio of garden to food organics. So then under the model that most councils are rolling out, then they're composting or treating food organics and garden organics together.
4: Yeah. And so it may not actually end up being a balanced compost system, which is what you'd get if you were home composting. You could balance those nitrogen and carbon sort of ratios and get a really nice compost result, but you're not going to be able to control that with such a large input from the community.
6: It's a lot more challenging to control that. That's correct. And of course, like I too am involved with Yimby through a community organisation, and clearly the compost that Yimby produces, and there are other organisations like Yimby around the country, and the quality of the compost that they produce is kind of gold standard, especially here in the Shire with Yimby. What we need, so I guess we have a huge demand.

0: as you say, we don't have the same control to be balancing, say, those different nutrients in the way that, say, a system which only deals with food organics does. But this is the critical difference, is that while Yimby produces fantastic compost from kitchen scraps and food organics, our task is to try and deal with garden waste as well as kitchen waste.
1: And I think we'll get into a bit of nitty-gritty about that stuff, because I know Yimby's done a lot of thinking on how these waste streams could be managed across the Shire. And I guess one of the problems and one of the key components of this whole conversation is the scale of managing a whole Shire's worth of waste. And I know that also I've looked at, I'm interested in FOGO and how it's been rolled out in other places. Are there limitations to it? I know that some people have complained that the end result is not necessarily high quality, or sometimes it's contaminated. Is that a concern?
0: Sure. Yeah, it is a concern. A lot of shires are employing people to pick through the organic material to remove contaminants. The contaminants typically are microplastics or could be laminated cardboard materials that could have plastics in them, could be involving PFAS if there's people are putting wax paper and such products in their FOGO bins. It is. But again, I come back to that point, like what someone like Yimby can produce is quite a different end product to what a shire might produce with a FOGO system.
1: Lucy, have you read much about other FOGO systems and the end product, what that looks like sometimes?
2: Yeah, and I guess as a Yimby team, we haven't been to a lot of facilities, but we have been to some. We've also been, I guess, in my earlier work with Growing Abundance, you know, we were the recipient of large truckloads of the product of FOGO early days. But I know that there has been it's a known issue that contamination is a serious issue. And that, it's definitely, as Toby says, it's, you know, it's a very different product to what we can produce. And I guess I wanted to kind of say, you know, this is a complex area. And I really, like listening to Toby, I just so commend him and other councillors and council officers who are, you know, with the 101 things that they need to get their heads around. You know, you've really got your head around this. We've had 6 years getting our heads around this, and been barraging councillors with all the information we can. So, yeah, I want to acknowledge the complexity of that. I think I wanted to pick up on a couple of things, like an analogy that we like to use in, you know, acknowledging they are different products, but you know, kind of imagining that you want to make a cake and you just get all your ingredients together in random quantities. You might buy bulk flour, but only a little bit of fruit or the things that make the cake really nice. And then you just dump it all together in a big pile and try and make a really good cake. And what you're going to get out of it might be edible and usable, but it's not really ideal. And the other thing that you've really made clear, I think, Ali, is that FO and GO are really different ingredients. And one of the things that we at Yimby have been concerned about from the very early days, and let me just preface this by saying I've probably been one of those people in the past who's been writing to council and saying, can we please have a green bin already? and then when I started to, you know, think about this and look at it, I realised that, and also at the time that we were starting to acknowledge that commingled recycling was a problem and that we needed to get the glass out because it was becoming like a contamination, that we started thinking, wow, putting FO and GO together, both really good things to consider getting out of landfill, but if we put them together, we're actually creating a problem that we need to deal with that we didn't have. And further to that, in relation to Toby's point about the need for soil conditioner, just acknowledging that, you know, it's great. I believe that Mount Alexander Shire Council has recently purchased a chipper which has increased their capacity to produce

0: mulch on site rather than trucking large quantities of what people drop off at the transfer station. So the capacity to produce soil conditioner is perhaps already with us without adding the extra nutrients of FOA and creating a problem. So we've always said, can we keep these two things separate? The other thing that I really want to get across is that with there are large quantities, but what we know in the work of Joel Meadows over the last few months and really trawling through all the statewide data is when we put on a bin or when councils put in on a bin, there is this phenomena called, what does he call it? He calls it bounce, like for green waste or garden waste bounce. So this is a phenomena in the industry and across councils, and it's shown in the data that if you give people a bin, what they're putting in their bin, or in other words, the demand for the service, increases by nearly 80%. So you give people a green bin, previously they were, chipping their garden waste, putting it in the back corner, doing any number of things with it, that they didn't really have a problem with it, and suddenly they've got a bin and they want to fill it up. It's just like they're almost doing a service, making sure the bin's full. We also know in this shire that there's around 2,000 people that have taken the initiative to employ Greenaway, and they only deal with garden organics, and they've been operating since about 2012. So I guess we've sat back and gone, okay, we're already kind of dealing with that. Garden organics are not the big producer of methane. There'll be a little bit if there's leaves and so on, but they're mostly carbon-based. We can process them at the transfer station already. Greenaway's collecting some. Garden contractors are collecting them. They're already going to the transfer station. Some households don't have a need for, are dealing with them on site. They're not really so much of a problem. But if we give people a bin, they're all going to start coming out. It's like, bring out your dead. They're all going to start arriving on the curbside. So
1: yeah.
0: I wanted to make sure that we kind of understood some of the reasons why we were saying, can we just go slow? Can we try and think about a system that keeps them separate so that we can combine them and make a really nice compost / cake?
1: Selectively combine them. Yeah.
0: Yeah.
1: Yeah. Yeah, there are some really good points. And I feel like maybe we should explain a little bit about Yimby now, because we've talked about the FOGO system. And so Yimby is a community group that you helped start with Joel, who you mentioned earlier. And Yimby means yes in our backyard. And you started it around 2020, is that right?
0: Yeah, that's right. And it was actually in the early days as well. I remember it was a kitchen table conversation. It was also Terry White, who's instigated a lot of stuff in this community, and Bill Grant as well, who has a long history in soil regenerative work and has also been a strong advocate for FOGO for 25 years. So, we were kind of, I'm on the community side, Joel's the permaculture educational side, and then we've got our scientist and Terry White, who's a big systems thinker. So, yeah, we kind of... we all wanted to do something because we were aware of this issue for a long time. And I guess the other part of this that it's important to mention, I think, that I was probably the advocate for it in those early days was because I've always been interested in relocalisation, that this is not just about waste, it's about well-being and communities being involved in how we can go forward, what the future looks like, what are the systems that we might need if everything collapses. Not that I'm a prepper or doomsdayer, but if you have any awareness of
1: well, we've seen a couple of those shocks already with COVID was one of those shocks, and then so is this oil crisis currently, and both times people are stockpiling tins of food, and like these are everyday people, they're not preppers or doomers either, but they're like, oh, things could get tight, they could get a lot more expensive or scarce, so let's put the tins of baked beans in the cupboard. Heinz, I think, was talking about this incredible increase in purchasing, and so people do know that. And I think one of the benefits of local composting is that you then get healthier gardens where people can grow their own fruit and veg if they need to.
0: Yeah.
1: Better.
0: Yeah. And so, we know that bringing people together and connecting people is, it's a human thing. It's it's really important. But I guess also having thought about the types of activities that governments and councils, because this is people didn't suddenly arrive at this realization. There's been multiple efforts of governments over the years of trying to increase the level of home composting, because home composting is just universally acknowledged as the gold standard, you know, the closer you're...
1: But also really difficult. I remember council was offering free composting bins and free worm farms and all this stuff to try and encourage people to compost at home.
0: Yeah.
1: But unless you know how to do it well, it just ends up a bit of a skanky mess sometimes. Like my efforts at composting were very poor.
0: Mm.
1: But one of the benefits that, one of the main benefits that really got me hooked into Yimby was the educational aspect. So you guys taught us how to compost really well.
0: So we acknowledge that, there are some home composters that have really got it worked out.
1: Yes.
0: And there are also some medium scale composters in this community that I won't name because I haven't got their permission to name them, but there's some people that have been collecting from like half a dozen cafes for more than a decade and are processing huge quantities every week. But if we look at the previous attempts to do this, they were often without adequate support. So it's great to give someone a subsidised compost bin, but unless they really know what to do with it, then they're potentially, that sludgy mess in the backyard is actually a methane producer. It's not just these big systems that produce methane. We were also aware at that time, like people were saying, oh, have you heard of Share Waste? Have you heard of Share Waste? So this was this app, which actually since FOGO has now, disappeared. They couldn't sustain, they couldn't justify their existence anymore. So people were saying, oh, you know, there's this great app that connects people with food scraps with people that want to compost them. So that was our early research. And we contacted everyone that was on the Share Waste app. And they all said, yeah, we're registered because we want to compost, but nobody's
1: offering stuff.
0: People don't know we're here, so it's not successful. So some of them are actually our very first trial. So what we wanted to do was to connect, acknowledge that not everyone wants to compost, not everybody can compost, but let's seek out those that are motivated to compost. And then, as you've already alluded to, once you do want to compost, you realise that you need ingredients. And especially if you want a hot compost, which... we don't use what's normally known as a hot composting method where you need to gather a cubic metre of materials all in one go and then kind of turn it about six times. Joel, over many years, had honed this continuous hot composting system, which means that you can build a pile in about 6 weeks. But in order to do that, you need to get around 30 to 50 kilograms of food scraps every week to feed that for 6 weeks to maintain the momentum. So most households don't produce that amount. And hence, you know, let's give that quantity of scraps to the people that are motivated and are keen, and let's support those people really well. So we've honed over the last almost 6 years, our training, so that, you know, we kind of know what people need to know. We've honed that onboarding system where, yes, people have to be trained, although now as we're getting, you know, people signing up more quickly than they have before to be composters, some of those people have been composting for years and now they're going, oh, okay, I think I want to come on board with Yimby. So our onboarding is actually speeding up.
1: Because they don't need as much training.
0: They do need some training in how we recommend to do it, which and our method complies to EPA recommendations. So we're actually meeting at least the temperature of 55 degrees sustained for at least 3 to 5 days. And mostly we find that it's sustained throughout the whole 6 weeks. And that means that any pathogens that that come into the system are dealt with, and it's turned twice over that time. But back to our onboarding, they have the training, then they get the information, they can go and visit some other composters to assess for themselves, is this something I really want to do, I can commit to? Because once the composters come on, they are committing to a weekly job for the rest of their lives. No.
1: So
0: for the duration.
1: And I guess the key component, what you're saying here, is once you've approached your neighbours to ask them if they want to contribute their food scraps. So the people in your neighbourhood who can't or don't want to compost will offer their food scraps to you once a week in a little bucket. And so it is that beautiful pairing of people who can't or won't and people who really want to. But once you've got those people on board, it's really hard to take a week off. If you're the composter, because you offer a service and you want to maintain that.
0: So some of what YIMBY does, some of the core or administrative parts of YIMBY are making sure, because composters do need time off. They get sick, someone in their family gets sick.
1: They need a holiday.
0: So now we have a critical mass of composters. There's 53 active composters. There's 10 in training, which means that they'll come on in the next few weeks.
1: And each of those composters has like 10 to 15 households contributing.
0: And some have more.
1: Yeah.
0: And so it means we've got flexibility in the system. It means that, you know, my mum's sick, I need to go and visit her. I'm overwhelmed. I say, hey, can anyone do my collection this week? We connect people with some of the hard work of turning the compost. There's many which ways. We ask people to put their holiday plans forward so that we can
1: plan ahead.
0: And make sure we've got the system covered. Yeah, so it's pretty comprehensive. And so in terms of the trade, like back to that point of we've tried to do many things like this before and they didn't work, it's like I don't think they've been tried. Community scale composting hasn't really been tried with this level of support. So there's apprenticeship program. We collect right from day one, we've collected really comprehensive data. So we can actually do a desktop review and say, Ali hasn't put her data in for the last 4 weeks. Is she going okay? Because as you'll know, you have to log your temperatures so that we can see remotely and go, she hasn't been getting up to temperature. What's going on? Do we need to go and check in?
1: Yeah.
0: So we've kind of built in some fail-safe methods. I did want to say one thing. Picking up on Toby saying there's, you know, menti, and I'm not having a go at you. It's just, to the best of our knowledge, there actually isn't anyone else doing what we're doing. Most people have an idea of community composting, of that model of collecting, aggregating all the resources, and then people coming along volunteering at like a community garden or something like that. Or there are business models. There are definitely people doing neighbourhood collections, taking it to a centralised place that may or may not be licensed, and processing there. So because we've always had this dual aim of connecting people, building community resilience, having an awareness of well-being, it's not just about the compost, it's about both. That's kind of how our decentralised neighbourhood-based composting program, we have been contacted by people from overseas. Yesterday I spent a couple of hours with someone from Canberra that wants to do this. It's quite a unique thing and special thing that we have established here.
1: Yeah, that's great. I think we might take a little break for a minute. We'll listen to a couple of songs and come back. But after the break, we're going to have a bit of a chat about what possible ways we could go forward and even and focus a little bit on the YIMBY campaign asking council to go slow on the FOGO. And what are they really asking of council, and what sort of possible futures there could be for all of us if we go there. So you're listening to Main FM 94.9. This is Saltgrass, and we will be back in a minute.

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1: 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I have Lucy Young from Yimby, Yes in Our Backyard, which is a composting community group, and Toby Hayden from Mount Alexander Shire Council. He's our mayor. And we're discussing the proposed FOGO bins, which is Food Organics Garden Organics bins, which is a curbside service that might be introduced to our shire. So we've discussed how the FOGO bins work and also how Yimby works. Let's talk about this moment in time and this discussion about whether or not to introduce FOGO bins. I know that the state government is sort of setting targets and goals that the Shire councils are asked to meet. Toby, do you want to talk to that, what the state government's doing? Like, how does that work?
2: Yeah, sure. So, and again, this is quite long-standing. So this goes back to 2014 and those greenhouse gas from landfill is part of that net zero commitment that we as a state made over 10 years ago. And so at the moment there is legislation, and broadly it's about introducing curbside glass. We haven't touched on glass. That's not part of the discussion today, but it's actually important in the broader context of this, because there are two changes to our waste collection which the new Act will mandate. And one is to collect glass, as Lucy mentioned before, getting glass out of commingled. There's a whole hour to talk about commingled issues, isn't there? But that's, yeah, we'll put that to one side for today. So separating glass from commingled, and the other one is food and garden organics. And so our shire have taken the organisation has a position that it is much smoother to try and make one behaviour change rather than staggering this as staggering. And in the Act, we have to get glass out of commingled 2027. And so we feel like working on FOGO and glass all at once is going to be a smoother rollout for the community than trying to stagger it. That said, we are aware that there is some room for negotiation with the state government. We understand that. It is fundamentally about getting organics out of landfill and ipso facto greenhouse emissions reduced out of landfill.
1: So they're not saying you have to have a bin. They're just saying get it out one way or another.
2: I couldn't comment on how firm. Yeah, that's for them. There's been a lot in the news lately about glass and different issues, which again we will spend the rest of the time just talking about that. But to come back to sort of first principles, I think like we often think of like reduce, reuse, recycle, and in that order. And for me, one of the big concerns about what we're doing now, and from the Shire, and this follows on from a point that Lucy made, I'll try and make it really succinct, is at the moment we have a lot of households across the Shire who are mulching down their garden waste at home. And for me, as someone with a kind of a soil science kind of permaculture background, that's just a great outcome, right? If you can leave your lawn clippings, if you can leave your rose clippings, your hedge clippings, and you can use them in your garden, that's great for humus, it's great for soil accretion, it's great for hydrology in so many ways. So something that I'm really, like a lot of conversations I'm having at the Shire at the moment are around how do we satisfy the state government demands of trying to encourage a wide uptake of FOGO treatment, of getting FOGO out of landfill, but at the same time protecting what are actually really positive environmental outcomes in our shire. And there's an awareness there that perhaps the data for statewide might not always apply to our shire. We hear these figures of around 10% of Victorian homes compost, for example. I'm not going to pass judgment
1: that,
2: on that.
1: That includes inner city
2: including
1: apartment dwellers.
2: And I don't even know how reliable that figure is, but a lot of us use that sort of template. I think in the Shire, it's fair to suggest that those rates of home composting are significantly higher. We know as we move out anecdotally from the middle of our town that people are giving their food and food scraps to chooks and pigs and so on. We know that there's some really innovative and individual responses to the environmental need. And we also know that for a lot of Shire residents, reduce, reuse, recycle is a really key part of how we live our lives. That said, and aware of the excellent work that Yimby does, we need to provide a system that can cater for over 8,000 households in the Shire, not just the 20 to 30 to 40% of those of us who are focused on these issues, but to people for whom this is not a passion, right, who are currently putting kitchen scraps in landfill. And this is a big behaviour change, right? Like, it's you know, I like to think that my household is pretty switched on in terms of stuff. I still end up with corn husks and whatnot ending up in landfill. My mea culpa, you know, like, It is actually quite a big behaviour change. One of the advantages of a rollout like this is that education and behaviour change opportunity that it presents.
1: And is there, you mentioned 2027 as a state government kind of a time stamp. Is that a firm, like what is there, do you know what I mean? Like, because that seems to be why there's impetus behind this right now, instead of going slow on introducing these things or taking other avenues towards education.
2: Right, and most local government areas across Victoria have already implemented their FOGO bin service. And so we have lessons we can learn from those that have done it more successfully and perhaps those that have been less successful in achieving those targets. But yeah, as I understand it, so we have the glass is needs to be separated from commingled 2027. The standards, though, like, so the actual kind of particular guidelines around how we implement that, how we achieve those outcomes, have yet to be signed off. So in a way, like, we're still kind of waiting for more information from the state. But we do feel like fundamentally that to try and ask the community, aware that, like, so if we aware that there's a significant proportion of the Shire who are not focused on these issues daily, right? And in order to achieve separating glass and picking up food and garden organics, or getting food and garden organics out of landfill, to make one behaviour change, we feel is going to be a lot more effective than trying to make multiple changes over many years.
1: Yeah, gotcha. Lucy, did you want to say something on this?
3: Oh, so much.
1: So much.
3: I guess one of the first things I wanted to say was, I guess we've had the luxury of time to, talk to our local member. We had the Environment Minister visit here to talk about, and we were able to ask specific questions about the Act, the Circular Economy Act, under which the service standard frameworks and the regulatory side of things is held. And, you know, we just keep getting the message that if there's a way that Mount Alexander Shire can, I guess, meet the spirit of the Act or the intention of the Act, which is to remove as many organics from landfill as possible, or to contribute to the statewide target of removing 50% of the 2020 baseline data, then that's great, and it always makes good sense in any, this is a statewide experiment, to have an outlier so that, you know, not everybody's doing the same thing, because how do you assess it if everybody's doing the same thing? And so there's that. And so the initial act, just for clarity, you know, was for 2030. And then the state government said, well, we're doing really well at rolling out FOGO. Most councils now have rolled it out. So let's bring it forward to 2027, which then created...
1: So they feel confident they're already pretty much hitting those targets as a state.
3: I'll talk about that in a minute. Okay. I guess one of the things I wanted to also say was one of the reasons why we're doing this at the 11th hour is because we have never wanted to undermine the targets and undermine the FOGO system. If that's the best we can do, we want to be behind it.
1: Yimby does.
3: Yep.
1: Yeah.
3: Yeah. And me as, you know, a person, you know, I've known about this issue for a while. So we haven't really spoken out before because we didn't want to undermine what could be what we actually call the lowest common denominator. How can we service the 20% of the, well, the often bandied about 20% of people that are not going to come on board? So we're talking about designing a really big multi-million dollar system to perhaps service the 20%. The other thing that I wanted to touch on briefly from the Auditor General's report of how Victoria's going on its targets, Victoria's going really well on the target of rolling out the four bin system. Go, like, big tick. What is not going well is understanding if that's actually removing organics from landfill. Right. Auditor General says no data, not available, status unclear. So it's kind of this perverse thing that the target, instead of it being recognised as one strategy of removing organics from landfill, it kind of, the whole target became about rolling out a four bin system rather than the aim.
1: The underlying aim, which is to remove organics from landfill.
3: So we might do great. So it's kind of this perverse situation. Mm. And again, that may well be, you know, the data's not in yet, but there haven't actually been any regulatory requirements for councils. There's no consistent way of meeting data. And so that's one of the things that we recognise and go, what the heck? Yeah. We're not even really measuring this. And not only that, as Toby said, the service standards haven't been framed out. And in the mix, and this is not a state government bash, I don't know, we're living in really difficult times, but the organisation Recycling Victoria and also Sustainability Victoria, who are mandated with compliance and regulating this, have been abolished. So we're kind of in this really strange situation where councils have been directed to do this thing and the state government infrastructure under it is just...
1: Evaporated.
3: So we don't know, you know, we could go to all of this effort, essentially undermine a really functioning composting system, and there's more to that. You know, the scalability issue is really important, and I'd be really happy to talk about that.
1: I'd like to come to that, but I think Toby would like to
2: say something. Yeah, so, I mean, I my understanding is that, and you're right about recycling and sustainability, Vic, but my understanding is those programs are brought back within Department of Environment. So I'm not...
3: Under the EPA,
2: EPA. So I'm not quite...
1: Hasn't evaporated entirely.
3: Not at all. But it's uncertain, I guess, is the point I was wanting to make.
2: Yeah. Mm. And your point about... Lucy's point about... lack or the poverty of data sets is a really important one here. It's not just Australia. There are lots of places it's difficult to find good data. And there are places where we have very good data, though. So we can actually have really good bin audits. We've been working off this bin audit of ours from a few years ago. Again, it's imperfect. It's not a perfect bin audit, but it shows some pretty good work that around 30%. Of the volume of the landfill bins is currently organics, right? Kitchen and garden organics. And this is really key, I think. Like when we think about, you know, we're looking at somewhere like around 1,000 metric tons. If that's right, if we work off that, that's about 30% And with that kind of...
1: In what time frame is 1,000 metric tonnes?
2: Per year. So 1,000 metric tonnes per year of organic material going into our landfill. And that's not just the cost in terms of greenhouse emissions. It's also the cost in terms of dollars and cents. It costs us considerably more to process landfill than it does to process, or what we project it will cost to process food and garden organic. So the really, I think coming back to the first principle here, it's about trying to reduce that 30% to under 15%, to try and get half of that out of landfill. And so, again, for those who contribute to YIMBY, for perhaps people like us, people listening to Saltgrass, perhaps we're not putting grass clippings and organic waste in our landfill bins, but we know through our bin audits, and we see it from data across the state, that lots of people do, and so it's about driving that behaviour change.
3: Mm. And so I just wanted to add to that. I know we're getting into data now, but one of our key, I think people might know that one of our, like our campaign at the moment is we've kind of got a 4Ds campaign. One is to introduce some doubt into what's the trajectory of FOGO, to ask for a delay so that we can gather some more robust data and then deliberate on that, get a really great community engagement process happening, and then design our system. But in terms of the doubt around the data, yes, there was a waste audit in 2022 that said we had about 24% of food in organics and about 9% of garden organics. We've already talked about the bounce that we can expect. We can expect an 80% increase in garden organics coming to the curbside if we give them a bin that won't be going, well, probably won't be going into landfill. So what we're looking at is potentially around a 12%. We need to get down to 12% of organics, food organics in landfill. We know that YIMBY is currently processing around 14% of the Shire's food organics. And we also know that that waste audits, how you do a waste audit is really important. So that was a broad scale, and it's the accepted method of waste audit. And we're saying, can we do better than that? Because it's essentially the a truck that collected from 160-odd households and all put into one truck. Those households were from Guildford, they were from Campbell's Creek, they were from Castlemaine. We don't have enough data to say... Where if there were two bins in there that were full of food scraps, it would have completely skewed the data. So let's get some granular data, and there are methods for accepted methods for doing that that might be a little more difficult to organise, but I think it's warranted here. And let's also differentiate between Castlemaine, Campbell's Creek, and the outlying areas that maybe do have larger properties and can process stuff. So we'd love to see some more granular data that can actually convey that what the demand is, because we think that any good service needs to be based, evidence-based, rather than relying on data that puts Melbourne together with Mount Alexander Shire. And since I've mentioned Melbourne, it just reminds me to say that, you know, yay for Mount Alexander Shire. We're actually only we already have really low landfill rates. We're second in the state, and Melbourne's number one in lowest contributors to landfill. So we're actually already doing really well, and we could be investing a huge amount of the community's resources, money, and also resources that, you know, may be better used in other priority areas, in rolling out a system that's not necessarily needed and not necessarily going to have a really strong impact in bringing down those methane emissions.
1: Yeah. We're almost out of time, guys. We've only got about 3 minutes left. I was going to ask if, because I feel like the conversation around this is really about how do we provide a service to every household in the Shire. But we may not have time to really cover it in depth. But I
3: think I can spend 1 minute in saying, because one of the biggest questions YIMBY has had is about the scalability, and Toby mentioned it as well. There's around 8,000 ish households that have a bin service. There's others that don't. But there's a misconception that YIMBY's petitioning because we're all concerned about YIMBY. No, we're actually concerned about how do we imagine a local faux and go processing system. You know, what if we could actually imagine this together? We've had four farmers come forward and say we'd love to do some on-farm trials. We reckon that if we got one farm on board.
1: So do you mean large-scale acceptance?
3: Medium-scale.
1: Okay.
3: So, you know, we could potentially double overnight the community's processing capacity of FOE. We've got, there's a whole lot of other, and it may not be as neat or as convenient as a one-size-fits-all approach across the state, but it might just work here if we've got a few more, at least a couple more years to trial some of these things, and that's essentially what we're asking for.
2: I'm aware of the time. We haven't talked about how we support YIMBY and home composters and opt-outs. So a big part of our conversation on council now is how do we provide a universal system that doesn't squash or impact the business model, if you'll pardon that phrase,
1: for
2: an organisation like YIMBY,
1: yeah.
2: Right? So we get it if we give everyone a green bin and it's much more convenient. So we're really engaged in that question of opt-outs, how we can encourage people to join what a program like YIMBY, which can produce far better quality compost.
1: So maybe it's obviously going to be an ongoing conversation, and council is yet to have the conversation and take a vote on anything. But YIMBY is very active at the moment and asking for people to sign a petition just to say go slow on FOGO, not no FOGO, just go slow. So that's the state of play at the moment. We are at the end of the hour. I appreciate you both so much for coming in. It's been a really great conversation.
2: Thanks, Ellie.
1: It's been really helpful, and hopefully people have gotten a lot out of hearing this chat. We are all done for Saltgrass today. We have Dead Air coming up next, and thanks for listening.
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Welcome. You're on 94.9 Main FM. Welcome to Dead Air. My name is Hayley West. Hi. You can text in today and say hi this morning on 0488 63186. Thank you to Tegan earlier this morning with Pop-Tarts and Ali and her show Saltgrass live in the studio. That was very exciting, coming in and seeing the little red microphone light on that you were next door, Ali. And she was talking with Toby from Council and Lucy from Yimby. Before we begin, respect to the Jajawarong people, the traditional owners of this unceded land we live and die on. May their wisdom guide our conversations on Main FM and in the broader community. Sending much love to you all. Tuning in across the radio land out there. If you haven't listened to Dead Air